Other Brother Daryl on 95.9 WATD, a band based out of Boston. That track is called Too Right. You can find that on all streaming platforms and learn more about Other Brother Daryl at otherbrotherdaryl.com. I'm John Shea. This is Almost Famous, introducing you to independent bands and musicians from across New England, brought to you by Tiny and Sons Glass. Kai Nanfelt is on the Tiny stage. That's coming up at 9 o'clock tonight. And right now, an artist originally from Boston. Her name is Fia James. You can find her new single on all streaming platforms as well. This is called Spotless State of Mind on 95.9 WATD.

Vanna Pichella on 95.9 WATD. That's called Plead. Vanna Pichella is from Cape Cod, and you can catch her on Cape Cod at a cool festival this Saturday called Coast Fest, organized by legendary Cape Cod band Crooked Coast. For details on that, do a search for Coast Fest on the socials. That's happening at Falmouth Marine Park on Cape Cod this coming Saturday. Also featured in that festival is this band from right here on the South Shore, the Aldous Collins Band. Their new single, Pretty Cool, right? 95.9 WATD.

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0: Lainey Dione out of Smithfield, Rhode Island, Shut Myself Off on 95.9 WATD. 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I'm John Shea. This is Almost Famous, introducing you to independent bands and musicians from across New England, brought to you by Tiny and Sons Glass. Coming up on the Tiny stage at 9 o'clock tonight, Kai Nanfelt, a singer-songwriter out of Newport, Rhode Island, also part of a great nonprofit organization called Tune In and Tune Up. We'll be talking to him about that, his music, hearing some stuff live in studio as well, all during the 9 o'clock hour, the Tiny Stage hour here on WATD. And still to come this hour, Total Strangers, The Wolf Sisters, Matt Chase, Renee Levesque, John Taglieri, Kat Kennedy, and we'll kick things off with Jennifer Teft and The Strange here on 95.9 WATD.
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6: Just last summer, Joe Weatherby took his son, Joe Jr., on his first deep sea fishing trip. The water was beautiful after a red sky night, and Joe had broke out his fisherman's hat with every lucky bobble he had. All signs pointed to a big day for the Weatherbys. And wouldn't you know it, after just an hour out on the ocean, Joe Jr. caught the big one, a real whopper of a fish, a 4-foot, 50-pound Boston hake. It took all of Joe Jr.'s might to reel it in, but he sure made Dad proud. Back on the dock, Joe Sr. beamed with pride as his son posed for a picture with his catch. But as it turned out, that old hake had a little fight left in him. The fish wriggled free from Joe Jr.'s grasp, flew through the air, and landed right on the Harbor Master's SUV, smashing through the windshield. How's that for the one that got away?
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6: It was the summer of 1969, and Toby Gibson was taking the prettiest girl in school, Diane Lane, on their first official date. Toby's dad let him take his prized Ford LTD Country Squire, a beautiful vehicle with wood grain paneling, massive interior space, and a V8 engine, to the Marshfield Drive-In Theater. Toby was pulling out all the stops. Easy Rider was playing on the big screen that night, and Toby and Diane saw most of the movie. Of course, Toby was going to clean all the popcorn that had somehow found its way onto the floor before he returned his dad's car. But when the movie ended, Toby wasn't thinking about that just yet, or about much of anything, really. A love struck Toby's head was still up in the clouds. Amidst first love's fog, Toby forgot to unhook the speaker from the car, pulled away, and came crashing back to earth as that speaker smashed through the driver's side window of his father's country squire. I guess it's true what the song says. Love hurts.
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Jennifer Tefft and The Strange on 95.9 WATD, one of their latest singles called Silver. You can find on all streaming platforms. I'm John Shea. This is Almost Famous, introducing you to independent bands and musicians from across New England and brought to you by Tiny and Sons Glass. Kai Nanfeld coming up on the Tiny stage at 9 o'clock tonight. And right now, this is music from Matt Chase out of Scituate, Massachusetts. Haven't heard new music from him in a while. This just dropped the other day. It's called Summer Vibes from Matt Chase, 95.9 WATD. It's Almost.

Love that track so much. Rene Levesque on 95.9 WATD from Cape Cod. It's called Back to Boston. I'm John Shea. This is Almost Famous, introducing you to independent bands and musicians from across New England and brought to you by Tiny and Sons Glass. You can catch Rene Levesque back here in New England at Mashpee Commons. That's coming up on August 12th. For details on that, follow Rene Levesque on the socials. That's at Mashpee Commons on Cape Cod. Kai Nanfelt is on the WATD Tiny stage this evening. That's coming up shortly at 9 o'clock. And right now,

These are the Wolf Sisters. The Wolf Sisters are real-life sisters based out of Canton, Massachusetts. You can catch them at the Levitate Backyard. That's coming up tomorrow night. For details on that, follow the Wolf Sisters or head over to levitatebackyard.com. All the information should be right there. Roll Me Mama from the Wolf Sisters, 95.9 WATD.

Cat Kennedy on 95.9 WATD. Out of Connecticut originally, lived in Boston while studying at Berklee College of Music. Now out in Los Angeles and just dropped a new album called A Part of Me, A Piece of You. You can find on all streaming platforms. That's called Got One Still. I'm John Shea. This is Almost Famous, introducing you to independent bands and musicians from across New England. Coming up momentarily on the tiny stage, Kai Nanfelt, and getting you to that, this is a band out of Plymouth called Total Strangers, who you can see tomorrow night on the Plymouth waterfront, part of the Project Arts Summer Concert Series, projectarts.com, for details on that. Every Wednesday night, a great free show on the waterfront in Plymouth. This is brand new. It came out on Friday. Mal takes the lead on this one, their latest single, Toxic Trait. 95.9 WATD, Kai Nanfelt on the tiny stage in just moments.

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2: 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Tonight, being joined on the tiny stage by singer-songwriter Kai Nanfelt. How you doing, my friend?
3: Hey, John. Thanks so much for having me on.
2: My pleasure. Welcome to the show.
3: And before we get started, I just want to say to anyone listening, John is the man, and he is doing a huge service for musicians all around the area. And
2: thank you.
3: I'm very grateful that you have this show.
2: I appreciate that coming from you.
3: Of course.
2: Introduce yourself. Who is Kai Nanfelt?
3: Kai Nanfelt is, I was born in Rhode Island, born and raised there. I wanted to be a baseball player growing up, and in high school, I was never that good. I just wanted to, you know, get a scholarship or something at a D3 school just to get into a school. But in high school, I suffered an elbow injury. I was a pitcher, and when one door closes, another one opens, as they say. And that's when I started singing. I joined my high school's a cappella group, and from there, I found out I really liked it and started writing music.
2: Amazing. So you have some music out there that's been released, but before we get to that, where can you be found online for people who want to follow along at home tonight, share the socials, the website, all those places where you can be found?
3: Yeah, I'm Kai Nanfelt Music on Instagram. I have a Facebook page. It's just Kai Nanfelt, K-A-I. And I'm on TikTok. And those are pretty much the three main ones.
2: And available music. You have some music out there, including a new single that dropped earlier this month.
3: Yeah. So that song Down is definitely my personal favorite right now. I struggle a lot with mental health, as a lot of musicians do. Honestly, writing music for me is an oasis. I really just did it in my bedroom for fun. And again, I primarily wrote about my own mental health. It was almost like my own personal diary. And when I started showing my friends that my songs, they were like, wow, I didn't realize you had that in you. And I started playing it, my songs around at open mics and whatnot. And my music seemed to really resonate with other people, and it's really motivated me to continue to release music. So I've got a lot of music out. A lot of them are about mental health, and I'm hoping to continue that now.
2: So speaking of mental health, your music has a lot to do with that, as you just mentioned, but you're also involved with a great organization, a nonprofit in Rhode Island called Tune In and Tune Up. Give us the details on that before we hear your first song tonight.
3: Yeah, so Tune In, Tune Up is a nonprofit that serves musicians and other people who work full-time in the music industry, and our goal is to support them financially, medically, and mental health-wise. Their Trouble No More program specifically is what caught my attention, and when the board approached me and asked if I wanted to join, it was a no-brainer for me because it was really a way for me to not just talk the talk or sing the song, so to speak, but also walk the walk. We have multiple therapists on the board. We offer three free therapy sessions to start. And I just thought it was a wonderful way for me to really, on the one hand, really focus my own music on mental health, but be able to help musicians outside of my own music as well by joining this wonderful organization.
2: What's the website to learn more?
3: It's tunein-tuneup.org.
2: Amazing. You have the guitar in hand. Let's hear something live to kick off the night. What are we starting things off with?
3: Let's do it. I'm going to be singing my song Sober.
2: Let's check it out. We have Kai Nanfelt live on the WATD Tiny Stage. Whenever you're ready, take it away.

0: Ryan Infelt on the WATD. Tiny Stage, starting off with All the Feels tonight. So, Sober, how did that song happen? Give us the backstory.
1: Well, without revealing too much about the subject of the song, my best friend growing up has struggled a lot himself with mental health, and he's had different moments of crisis over the years, and I've normally been able to physically be there for him and be with him in the same space, but this time I was overseas and he was really struggling and I felt completely helpless. And I ended up pulling an all-nighter and I sat down, I wrote this song basically to say, like, I love you, I need you in my life, please don't hurt yourself. And the song was born, and it made me realize for the first time really that I think I had a knack for songwriting beyond the stereotypical breakup song, love song. And that really started this path for me of writing as much about mental health as I possibly could.
0: I usually wait till later on in the interview to ask this question, but I'm going to throw it out to you now. When you write songs about people or for people, do they know it's about them?
1: I usually will send it to them right after I'm done, because for me, it's not about releasing it and sharing it with the world so much as it's a healing mechanism for them. And it's my way of giving them a really, really corny hug.
0: Let's go back in time. You mentioned you're from Rhode Island. Take us back to your childhood, your hometown. What music was playing in your house growing up?
1: Man, that's a really good question. The one album that really, really sticks out for me is Raising Sand by Plant and Krauss, Robert Plant and Alison Krauss. My parents always had that album on. I just think of us outside in the backyard listening to that song, having a little barbecue. My parents are big time music heads. I'm very fortunate to have gotten to go to as many concerts as I have. What else do they listen to? They're very big on U2. My dad is a massive Deadhead. Actually, I'm a huge John Mayer fan, and he was not a John Mayer fan until he joined Dead & Company. But that was a really cool thing for my favorite artist to join my dad's favorite band, and we've been fortunate enough to see them quite a few times.
0: That's amazing. So when did music start to transition for you from a bedroom hobby into something that you can earn money with and maybe a career opportunity?
1: That's a great question. I have always kind of been one foot in, one foot out the door of my own dream. And that's kind of why I started working in music, because I was like, oh, it's the happy medium. I went to college. I should use my degree. I don't want to waste that. So I'll be a music publicist. And that's what I've done for quite a while now professionally. And I'm realizing now every assignment that comes across my desk, it's a reminder that I'm not pursuing my own dream. And so for me, it was started as a cathartic release. But as I started playing my music more at open mics around town and whatnot, different people coming up to me after I played, people I would like never expect. I remember one time I was playing a song and this big, burly, like stereotypical truck driver type look,

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1: The next song's called Heart on a String. My buddy, who the last song was about, actually wrote this song. I've made it my own since over the years, but the lyrics are 100% his. And I wanted to follow up sober with this song because I think it's a nice way to say that our darkest moments don't define us, and he's doing a lot better now.
0: Let's check it out. Kai Manfeldt on the WATD Tiny Stage. Whenever you're ready, it's all yours.

0: Kai Nanfelt on the WATD Tiny Stage, sounding so amazing tonight. Thank you again for being here.
1: Thank you so much. This really means a lot to me.
0: So you mentioned, and you've proven so far, that mental health has a common theme in a lot of your music. How did you discover your sound as an artist?
1: That's a great question as well. These are all questions I've never really thought about myself. So off the dome, I think that it started with Ed Sheeran. I remember I

0: auditioned for my school's a cappella group singing the A-Team. And then the very next night, I actually saw Ed Sheeran perform for the first time ever. I've seen him a lot since. I'm a big fan. And I got the email from the a cappella group saying, we're accepting you, blah, blah, blah. And so that was a very serendipitous moment for me. And just the way Ed sings and the way Ed writes, it really resonates with me at like a soul level. And I know it's kind of corny because everyone knows Ed Sheeran, and maybe that's a very mainstream artist, but I was listening to him before A-Team was even out, and watching him rise to success has been so inspiring. And then came John Mayer, and his songwriting just blows my mind every day. And then came Brandi Carlile. I saw her perform at Newport Folk Fest. That was in 2018. I didn't know her music at all, but she went on stage and performed her song The Joke with Hozier, actually. It was like this out-of-body moment. So let me rewind a little bit, because this is a fun story, actually. I saw her sort of MC Folk Fest the day before, and Dolly Parton came out as a surprise, and it was really sweet seeing Brandi Carlile basically fangirl with Dolly Parton on the stage. And later that night, I went to a bar in town. I was watching an after show, and she posted a photo with Dolly Parton and basically saying, today was a dream, blah, blah, blah, thank you so much. And I commented, Brandi, don't be so humble. Like, you were the highlight of my day. And within like 5 minutes of me commenting that I leaned over to my friend and I said, I don't know, I'm getting ready to give up on music. Like, I won't give it up completely, but this is more of a thing that I want to keep private. And like, as I leaned back into my seat, my phone buzzed and Brandi Carlile commented back, and verbatim, she said, I don't remember exactly what she said, but she basically said, dreams do come true, never give up on them. And that to me was a clear sign that I needed to keep going. So between those three artists, they've really informed my sound over the years.
1: That's incredible. When I first started up in radio, I covered an event called the Life is Good Festival.
0: Okay.
1: In Canton, Massachusetts, actually. And I received press credentials under the requirement that if I wanted to attend the festival, I had to agree to interview Brandi Carlile.
0: No kidding. Oh, so. My God. I'm so jealous. That's amazing.
1: It was wild.
0: She's the best.
1: That is Kai Nanfelt live on the WATD Tiny Stage. We are up against our first break of the night. We have to take a quick pause to pay some bills, and we're back with more stories and more music here on 95.9 WATD, brought to you by Tiny and Sons Glass. Talk to you in just a few.
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7: 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Easy Rider was playing on the big screen that night, and Toby and Diane saw most of the movie. Of course, Toby was going to clean all the popcorn that had somehow found its way onto the floor before he returned his dad's car. But when the movie ended, Toby wasn't thinking about that.

0: just yet, or about much of anything, really. A left struck Toby's head was still up in the clouds. Amidst first love's fog, Toby forgot to unhook the speaker from the car, pulled away, and came crashing back to earth as that speaker smashed through the driver's side window of his father's country squire. I guess it's true what the song says. Love hurts.
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12: 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I'm John Shea, being joined in studio tonight by singer-songwriter Kai Nanfeld. How you doing?
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12: And spell that for us if you don't mind.
13: 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K-A-I is my first name. N-A-N-F-E-L-T is my last name.
12: Amazing. And you have a special guest in studio tonight.
13: I do. My fiance is here, my biggest supporter.
12: She's vibing to the music in there, I can tell.
13: Yeah, I need her for emotional support. So if this goes anywhere, she's going to have a full-time gig.
12: Let's hear more music. What are we listening to next?
13: The next song's called Head Rush. It's the first song I wrote about my own mental health, originally over a very, very depressing arrangement. So I had to make it more upbeat. And I think the message actually resonates more because it's not as depressing. There's that word. But yeah, this song's called Head Rush.
12: Let's check it out. We have Kai Nanfeld live on the WATD Tiny Stage. Whenever you're ready, it's all yours.

0: Kine Enfeldt on the WATD Tiny Stage Tonight Head Rush. Talk about the inspiration again behind that song.
1: It was one of those songs that I wrote in like 30 minutes. And for me, those are the best songs because it's kind of stream of consciousness. I don't want to say divine intervention, but I've always believed that my songs already exist. I just need to actualize them and materialize them.
0: And tap into the energy.
1: Yeah, exactly. Exactly. And so this is one of those songs where I don't really even remember the process. I was just sitting outside one day. It was a nice day and I started writing really sad lyrics. And then I started arranging it over this horribly sad progression. And I sat on that for maybe 2 hours and went right back to it. And I decided to just use a very poppy chord progression instead. And the song was born.
0: It's funny, like I like to use The Middle by Jimmy Eat World as an example. Like some of the saddest lyrics of all time are on top of the poppiest song.
1: Oh, absolutely.
0: Hooks.
1: And I think actually what really inspired that thought process was the song Pumped Up Kicks, because
0: yes.
1: I had just realized in that moment what that song was actually about. And I was like, wow, what an incredible song. But that's what inspired the process.
0: So as you've been writing music, how do you feel that your approach to songwriting has evolved over time?
1: I used to try to be more poetic and tongue-in-cheek because I thought that that's what good artists did. That's the deep way to do it. And I've realized that I think one of my strengths as a songwriter is clarity and just saying the obvious things that maybe we all think but don't say out loud. And that's really what's informed my entire songwriting process now. It usually starts with how I'm feeling, and then I'll usually come up with a melody. Sometimes the lyrics come first, but most of the time I'm feeling some sort of usually a negative emotion, and then I pick up my guitar and I just start humming different things over it, and the words kind of just pour out of me from there.
0: When you're playing a song live, whether it's an open mic, whether it's a show, how does performing a song live change your relationship with the song?
1: Well, performing them live when I feel like no one's listening is when I'm most in my flow state. I don't love having eyes on me, but I've worked through that since. And now I purposely look around the room and I try to pick one person that I feel like is really engaged with the song. And I convince myself that they really care about the message in that song. And it allows me to enter that flow state in a way that's not really musical, but more spiritual. When I get to that flow state, I don't really feel like I'm in my own body. And it's in those moments that I feel most connected to my music, because if it's just one person that I'm helping in that moment, that's really what fills my soul.
0: So using tonight as an example, what would you like listeners tuned in to WATD and listening to your music, what would you like them to take away from your songwriting this evening?
1: You're not alone. You're never alone.

0: most of what you feel is not novel. We've all felt that feeling at one point or another, and it's really my way of saying keep pushing forward.
1: And as you've been saying that, what's a song lyric that you wrote that surprised you, that you maybe didn't think was inside of you?
0: Ooh, that's a great question. The chorus to my next song, Nervous, it's to the point where I have a hard time singing it. Even when I'm alone in my bedroom, I choke up. It's made me cry many, many times. But it was about as raw and honest as it gets. It was one of those lyrics that actually concerned some of my friends, but once they got the full message of the song, which is really about hope and not despair, I think that's the one that hits home the most.
1: Can we hit that song next?
0: Yeah, let's do it.
1: Let's check it out. We have Kai Manfeldt on the WATD Tiny Stage. Whenever you're ready, it's all yours.

0: Ty Nanfelt, live on the WATD Tiny Stage. It's called Nervous. Great song, man. Great lyrics. Great job on that.
1: Appreciate that.
0: You mentioned Tune In and Tune Up. You're on the board of that organization. I want to talk more about your involvement with that organization and what they provide to the Rhode Island music community and maybe anybody that's interested in just learning more.
1: Yeah, and that's really what I wanted to use this opportunity to talk about primarily. So Tune In, Tune Up was founded by the same people who founded the Rhode Island Music Hall of Fame. We are a nonprofit serving all full-time musicians and people who work in the music industry in Rhode Island. We provide medical help, financial help now, which is new, actually. We provide dental support and mental health support, which is really what made me look more into the organization. And when they asked me to join, I was like, this is unbelievable. We have two therapists on the board, and we're willing to give anyone who needs it three free therapy sessions. And from there, they would have the option to continue working with those therapists, or they could refer them elsewhere and help them find whatever it is they may need. And even some of the other stuff that we do that isn't directly mental health related still ties back to mental health. I mean, we helped one guy who was self-conscious about his smile. He didn't take care of his teeth over the years, and because of that, he didn't want to smile anymore, but he's on stage all the time. And like, what kind of a life is that? And so we paid for him to get his teeth fixed up, and he's smiling all the time now. And I think it's really helped his mental health.
0: That's incredible. Share the website and any of the socials for people to follow along and learn more.
1: Yeah, so the website's tuneinandtuneup.org. The organization itself is actually Tune In, Tune Up, but the word "and" is in the website link, so important to note that. And then our Instagram handle is also tuneinandtuneup.ri on Instagram.
0: Let's hear more music. What are we listening to next? I think we have two more to go.
1: Yeah, so this next song's called Low. I wrote this one a couple of months ago. I was looking out my window and kind of just ruminating about how people seem to use the word depressed or depression a lot more now than even 10 years ago. And it made me wonder, just because it's a trend to use that word, or are we all collectively struggling more than any of us are letting on? I'm just spacing out, looking out the window, and, you know, I struggle with depression, but I hate telling people I'm depressed or I have depression. It's embarrassing, and I think that's part of why writing music about it resonates with me, because I'm able to kind of sidestep the conversation and just be like, blah, here, this is my diary. You can read it openly. You can listen to it even if you want. So I'm looking out the window, and there's a park next to where I live, and unfortunately there was a man who had set up a tent, and you know, it made me very sad just watching him get out of his tent and undress himself in the middle of public, and that to me was actually depressing. And that inspired this song, Low. The lyric is literally, I've been feeling down, but I don't want to say depressed, pitched a tent in my head, got my thoughts all undressed. I figure maybe using words like low might be a more appropriate term, but that's not to invalidate people's experiences either. Like, it's a totally valid thing to say you have depression. I just think it's such a heavy word, and words carry weight. And I think that a lot of us need to be a little bit more selective in how we speak about ourselves.
0: Amazing. Well, it's your Low. Ky Nanfelt on the WATD Tiny Stage. Whenever you're ready, it's all yours.

0: undressed.
1: Kind Anfelt live on the WATD Tiny Stage tonight. Thank you again for being here, for making the drive from Newport down to Marshfield.
2: Oh, it's my pleasure.
1: So I want to talk about influences for just a moment here, because we've been kind of dipping into this throughout the entire night here. But who did you grow up listening to? Who are you listening to today?
2: Oh, man. Well, I'd be remiss if I didn't mention Noah Kahan. And I know there's probably people listening rolling their eyes like, yeah, everyone loves Noah Kahan. But my fiance, who is here today, knew Noah well before he was big. So I can vicariously say I am not a follower. I am just a supportive fiance. But his whole process of just like how he's so real, you know, like it's not even his voice that gets me. It's like the person behind the music. And I think that's so inspiring. And I think it's kind of indicative of where things are going now. We don't need to hide behind our masks. And I think Noah, unintentionally or not, is incredibly brave. And I think that he is, in his own way, kind of raising a generation that never really felt spoken for. And so to take a book out of his page, that's kind of what inspires my entire process now. So, of course, I'm listening to him. Who else? I listen to a lot of old music, to be honest. I listen to a lot of Stones, Zeppelin, Queen, Marcus King nowadays. I love him. A lot of rock music, which obviously is a huge departure from my own songwriting style. I wish I had a raspier voice, grungier voice. Nirvana, huge inspiration. Kurt Cobain, just how simple some of his lyrics are. I think the less is more process is really interesting. I think a lot of artists try to do too much and it kind of gets in the way of their own success in a way.
1: Their Unplugged album is a perfect example of that.
2: Yeah, absolutely. I love that album.
1: You mentioned Noah Kahan. Other than Noah Kahan, let's talk local music. Who are you listening to on the local front?
2: Ooh, that's a good question. Well, Lily Fitz, who you had on here last year, I've really gotten into some of her music. Jay Sweet introduced me to her in September in Nashville. So ironically enough, I didn't discover her locally, even though she is a local artist. And I'm very much looking forward to seeing her perform at Folkfest this year. Evan Hohner, he's not local. I meant to mention that to your previous question. It just came to me.
1: It's all good.
2: Evan's awesome. Deer Tick's a big one. They're my dad's favorite band. Leyden Valley's a very local group that's played Folkfest a few times as well. And then, of course, Lainey, who you've had on many times.
1: Yes, yep, absolutely.
2: And actually, she's the reason that I met you.
1: She is.
2: So shout out to Lainey.
1: Yes. How about a song you wish you wrote?
2: Oh.
1: No time to think about this. Just
2: okay.
1: Right, well, off the top of your head.
2: Okay. Slow Dancing in a Burning Room. I know it's so corny.
1: Great song.
2: It's so corny, but
1: Great video, too.
2: Yeah, I remember John Mayer was doing some, like, Instagram Q&A, and someone said, what's your favorite song you've ever written, and why is it Slow Dancing in a Burning Room? And I was laughing hysterically at that, because I just know he was sitting down. It was one of those divine intervention moments. I mean, that song could not be more flawless. From the lyrics to the vocals to the arrangement to Mayer's guitar playing, I think it's a perfect song.
1: I would agree.
2: Thinking About Love by Wild Rivers is one of those songs that just scratches this itch in my brain, and I can't quite put my finger on why, but that song just gets me going.
1: That is Kind Anfelt live on the WATD Tiny Stage this evening. We have to take our final break. We have time for one more song. Does that work for you?
2: Yeah, let's do it.
1: All right, back in just a few. 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
8: Just last summer, Joe Weatherby took his son, Joe Jr., on his first deep sea fishing trip. The water was beautiful after a red sky night, and Joe had broke out his fisherman's hat with every lucky bobble he had. All signs pointed to a big day for the Weatherbys. And wouldn't you know it, after just an hour out on the ocean, Joe Jr. caught the big one, a real whopper of a fish, a 4-foot, 50-pound Boston hake. It took all of Joe Jr.'s might to reel it in, but he sure made Dad proud. Back on the dock, Joe Sr. beamed with pride as his son posed for a picture with his catch. But as it turned out, that old hake had a little fight left in him. The fish wriggled free from Joe Jr.'s grasp, flew through the air, and landed right on the Harbor Master's SUV, smashing through the windshield. How's that for the one that got away?
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1: 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I'm John Shea, being joined in studio for the final time tonight by Kai Nanfelt. How you doing?
2: Doing great. I'm loving this.
1: One final time, give yourself an introduction.
2: Yeah, so I'm Kai Nanfelt. I am generally a happy person that has a lot of negative emotions, and I make music about that.
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2: Yeah. Instagram is at Kai Nanfelt Music, K-A-I-N-A-N-F-E-L-T Music. TikTok is just Kai Nanfelt, and Facebook is also Kai Nanfelt.
1: And available music, including a new single that just dropped.
2: Yeah, so I'm hoping to play this one last. It's called Down. And I wanted to quickly mention an initiative behind this if we have some time.
1: Sure.
2: For that. My goal for this song is to donate all streaming proceeds to our nonprofit, Tune In, Tune Up. It's called Down. It's about feeling down. But really, it's more about progress is kind of two steps forward, one step back. And there's no real right way to heal. It's just more about moving forward, being where your feet are, but making sure that they're inching forward whenever possible. And so I wanted to release this song to help other people, but I've realized recently that in order to do that, I need to help myself first. And having joined the board of Tune In, Tune Up, and seeing all of the people we have helped and continue to help, I thought it was a great opportunity to kind of tie my own personal mission into our mission as an organization, as a nonprofit. So I want to donate all of the streaming proceeds after 100 days to Tune In, Tune Up. I would encourage anyone listening to match my donation. Whatever that number is, I don't anticipate it to be very high. It's really more about an awareness campaign to let people know some of the services we offer. And again, like through our Trouble No More program, we offer 3 free therapy sessions. So if you are someone who works or plays music full time in the music industry in Rhode Island, please, please seek us out. We exist solely to serve you. And so I kind of thought this song was an opportunity for me not just to talk the talk with my music, but to walk the walk and kind of put my money where my mouth is.
1: Well, let's hear it. The name of the song one last time is what?
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1: Let's check it out. Kai Nanfeld, thank you again for being here. Safe travels back to Newport, and best of luck with everything for the rest of the year and the rest of the summer.
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Good morning to Patrick and his dog Max in Plymouth. Thank you.

0: Hello, I'm Joe McMillan. You know, the image voice for WATD, the guy you hear all day long, you know, telling you what's coming up and stuff like that. 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
1: Chaka, chaka, chaka, chaka, chaka, Khan. 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

Cicada. I'm free. 135 on 95.9 WATD. Just got off the phone with Market Basket's own Bob. Love hearing from Bob. He enjoys the

0: music, and I enjoy him calling me. That's one of the best parts about me being here every Wednesday morning live in the studio. I can answer your call and play your request and say hello to you on the radio. Love doing that, because remember, I'm here for you out there. I wouldn't be here if it wasn't for you guys. So I love you guys, and thank you for supporting me here on 95.9 WATD. 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
4: Fun. Fun. Fun. The rain gear will be a must across Greater Boston, the Metro South of the South Shore on Wednesday. Look for numerous showers and thundery downpours, especially as we head into the latter part of Wednesday. An easterly breeze will blow, the high temperature near 70. There could be some localized flooding issues across Greater Boston and parts of southeastern Massachusetts, but I think the bulk of the rain will be falling west of 128 and especially out towards 495. Coming up for your Wednesday night, plan on additional scattered showers and thunderstorms. The overnight low temperature near 60 with some patchy areas of fog. Thursday brings additional showers and thunderstorms. It'll be kind of cool for this time of year. The high temperature away from our South Shore beaches near 70. And again, the rain gear will be a must. We'll start to dry out later Friday. A shower can't be ruled out in the morning. The high in the mid-70s. Saturday's mostly sunny. The high near 80. For WATD, I'm meteorologist Josh Nichols.

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The parents, well, I guess they are too. 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
1: 2 a.m. on your Wednesday. 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

0: 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So I was tuned in for 2 hours last Thursday morning from 1 a.m. to 3 a.m. listening to my colleague and my good friend Patrick Ryan, his show called Together, every Thursday morning from 1 a.m. to 5 a.m. He wasn't feeling too good last Thursday. He told the listeners that he has Lyme disease. Patrick, if you're tuning in to my show, I hope you feel better. Get plenty of rest, okay? But you sounded really good last Thursday when I was tuned in, all pumped up like we all should be pumped up on the radio, because we all love what we do here. So, Patrick, thank you for coming in every Thursday from 1 to 5 and having a good time like we all do. 2:36, up next, the weather from Josh Nichols. 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
4: The rain gear will be a must across Greater Boston, the metro south of the South Shore on Wednesday. Look for numerous showers and thundery downpours, especially as we head into the latter part of Wednesday. An easterly breeze will blow, the high temperature near 70. There could be some localized flooding issues across Greater Boston and parts of southeastern Massachusetts, but I think the bulk of the rain will be falling west of 128 and especially out towards 495. Coming up for your Wednesday night, plan on additional scattered showers and thunderstorms. The overnight low temperature near 60 with some patchy areas of fog. Thursday brings additional showers and thunderstorms. It'll be kind of cool for this time of year. The high temperature away from our South Shore beaches near 70. And again, the rain gear will be a must. We'll start to dry out later Friday. A shower can't be ruled out in the morning. The high in the mid-70s. Saturday is mostly sunny. The high near 80. For WATD, I'm meteorologist Josh Nichols.

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I love a rainy night. It should be singing, I love a rainy Wednesday. 95.9 WATD, playing the best songs on the radio. David Wolfson Show. I'm feeling good. Yes, I am. Having a fun time.

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1: I got a double shot of the Monkees coming up for Tom Gorman in the WATD Newsroom. It is 3 a.m.

Shania Twain. 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The Dance Mix here on WATD. 3:07 on the David Wolfson Music Show. Thank you for tuning in as you always do every Wednesday morning from 1 a.m. to 5 a.m. Larry in the white van. I was pulling out of Dunkin' Donuts last night at about 11:25. And I saw you go by me, and I tooted the horn at you. Not sure if you heard me, but good morning, Larry in the white van. Here comes the Go-Go's, and we

Hi, everybody. It's Frank from Marshfield. David called me and asked if I would do a radio ID, and I said, well, you know, I heaven knows I can't sleep at night anymore. So I said, sure, why not? Well, what do I do? Okay, this is Frank from Marshfield, and you're listening to David Wolfson on WATD.

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Haven't played this song in a while. Van Morrison. Brown Eyed Girl is

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0: Just a song before I go. Crosby, Stills, and Nash. Here on the David Wolfson Music Show. 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Something I can get on for you this morning. I'm here till 5, doing it live. 781-837-4900. 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All right, up next, the weather from Josh Nichols. And I hear it's going to be raining today, but Josh will tell you all the weather details. And the weather's being sponsored by a great place that I go for lunch. Avocados in Pocasset. 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
3: The rain gear will be a must across Greater Boston, the Metro South, and the South Shore on Wednesday. Look for numerous showers and thundery downpours, especially as we head into the latter part of Wednesday. An easterly breeze will blow, the high temperature near 70. There could be some localized flooding issues across Greater Boston and parts of southeastern Massachusetts, but I think the bulk of the rain will be falling west of 128 and especially out towards 495. Coming up for your Wednesday night, plan on additional scattered showers and thunderstorms. The overnight low temperature near 60 with some patchy areas of fog. Thursday brings additional showers and thunderstorms. It'll be kind of cool for this time of year. The high temperature away from our South Shore beaches near 70. And again, the rain gear will be a must. We'll start to dry out later Friday. A shower can't be ruled out in the morning. The high in the mid-70s. Saturday's mostly sunny. The high near 80. For WATD, I'm meteorologist Josh Nichols.

Fogelberg. What a beautiful song, huh? Leader of the band. On 95.9 WATD, your South Shores radio station, Ken and East Bridgewater is on the phone. And I'm going to do his request right after the Commodores. And lady, you bring...

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1: 4 o'clock on the dot. Oh, I love being on time. On your Wednesday morning, here's Brenda.

a hold on me right here on 95.9 WATD, your South Shore's radio station. This morning, 5 to 10 a.m., Rob Hackler will be in with the weather, the traffic, sports, and so much more. 5 to 10 this morning with Rob Hackler. And in the WATD newsroom this morning,

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wild thing, I think I love you. But I wanna know for sure.

Oh, yes. Wild Thing. 424? Want to send a song out this morning. A very special dedication to my colleague and my very good friend, Dennis DiNapoli. Dennis has an awesome show every Monday morning. Well, I should say, every Sunday night into Monday morning. His show begins at 11 p.m. He does Motown and more from 11 to 12. Then from 12 a.m. to 1 a.m. Monday morning, he does Backseat Memories. Great guy. Well, today he's going in to Tufts Dental for some dental surgery on his teeth. So, Dennis D., want to wish you the best of luck, my friend. And remember, they will put you to sleep. The dentist will say, all right, Dennis, open up your mouth and say...

Club, I'll tumble for ya. Right here on 95.9 WATD, your South Shores radio station, 4:32 on a Wednesday morning. And let me see who we have on the WATD phone line. Good morning, WATD. Good morning, WATD. Let me try this again here. Wait a minute here. Good morning, WATD Radio. Hello? Nope, nothing's working for me. Good morning, WATD. All right, well, anyway, we'll get to a song. Then we'll see who is on the telephone line here. Okay, hang on.

0: 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All right, I think I fixed the WATD phone line. Let's go live to the phone line. 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
1: I don't think he can hear me. I've been talking, but I don't think he can hear me.
0: Jason in Pembroke, is that you?
1: David, am I on?
0: You are live on WATD. Jason, how are you doing?
1: Oh, my man, David. I'm doing great. I've been on the hold for 5 minutes and 33 seconds. I was talking up ears for ears because I want to be a DJ like you.
0: Oh, Jason, one of these days, my friend, you will be live on the radio and you will be playing music. But at least you are on the South Shore's Morning News every Wednesday morning with Christine and Rob Hackler, right?
1: Yeah, that's right. Yeah, I'm going to be in just a little bit. My parents take me in about 5:40 on Wednesdays, and then I go to the record library after. But I will be helping out with Christine, who's the best, by the way. She's the best anchor. And then, yeah, she's so good. She's got a great voice, and she's so very good, and she yells at people at debates if they're mean.
0: Well, yeah, because I don't blame her. I would yell, too. We don't want any mean people here at the radio station. We want only nice people, and that's why Christine gets angry, because she is the nicest woman here, and when she hears that someone disrespects somebody, she yells at them, which I don't blame her.
1: Yeah, no, I think she's the best. And Rob is okay. You know, I don't like Dan McCready, though.
0: Oh!
1: I don't. Well, because he and I don't get along, but that's okay. I still come in to do birthdays because on Wednesdays, it's the best day of the week on Rob's show. The most people listen for me because I'm the best.
0: Oh, Jason, that is so nice. You are a very, very nice young man. I met you a few times, and and I even met your mom and dad. They are awesome too.
1: Yeah, thank you, David. You know, because you've been an inspiration. You've been being a DJ for a long time, and you talk the records, and you play the music, and you talk to the people, and you do the weather, and you do the show, and you always seem like you're having fun.
0: Well, Jason, you know, if you can't have fun at what you do for a living, why bother doing it? And I love it here on 95.9 WATD.
1: Yeah, you're the best. And I don't know why John Shea was on vacation, why they didn't ask me to fill in, because he's just on tape. You know, I could do it. You know, we don't need John Shea. I could do it.
0: Well, yeah, John Shea's a great DJ, but Jason, but one of these days you will come in to train with me, and I will help you run the board. I'll help you introduce songs. How does that sound to you?
1: That sounds great, David. I'm the best. You know what? I'm gonna have my parents pick you up in old fashioned donuts.
0: Oh, I would love that. Thank you. Hey,
1: yeah.
0: Now, Jason, we will talk a little later because I got to go to play a commercial, then the weather.
1: 95.9 WATD.
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5: The rain gear will be a must across Greater Boston, the Metro South of the South Shore on Wednesday. Look for numerous showers and thundery downpours, especially as we head into the latter part of Wednesday. An easterly breeze will blow, the high temperature near 70. There could be some localized flooding issues across Greater Boston and parts of southeastern Massachusetts, but I think the bulk of the rain will be falling west of 128 and especially out towards 495. Coming up for your Wednesday night, plan on additional scattered showers and thunderstorms. The overnight low temperature near 60 with some patchy areas of fog. Thursday brings additional showers and thunderstorms. It'll be kind of cool for this time of year. The high temperature away from our South Shore beaches near 70. And again, the rain gear

will be a must. We'll start to dry out later Friday. A shower can't be ruled out in the morning. The high in the mid-70s. Saturday's mostly sunny. The high near 80. For WATD, I'm meteorologist Josh Nichols.

0: 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So earlier I was talking about Dennis DiNapoli getting some teeth work done at Tufts Dental. And let's see who we have on the line. Good morning, WATD Radio.
1: Good morning, Dave.
0: Hey, Richard, from Jamaica Plain. How are you?
1: Fine, thank you. Very quickly, I want to say before I sing the praises of Tufts Dental School, I want to say that what I'm about to say, I'm not related to anyone who works or is a student or has worked or a former student of Tufts Dental School. I'm only talking as a great patient. So that I had the best instruction of how to better take care of my teeth as a patient at Tufts Dental School. And Dennis, you will have very excellent care, let me tell you, and all the best. You're very fortunate to have a good dentist and, you know, instructors who help them out and help you out too. Thanks, Dave.
0: All right, Richard. Hey, thank you very much, and I will give Dennis your best, okay?
1: All righty.

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That's going to do it for me. Time for me to fly on out of here back down to Cape Cod. Hey, don't forget, Rob Hackler will activate the WATD text line beginning at 5 a.m. this morning, sponsored by Auto Shine, Auto Body in Abington and in Braintree. 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Up next, Rob Hackler, 5 to 10 in the South Shores Morning News. Christine James is in the WATD newsroom. I'll be back here next Wednesday morning, 1 a.m. to 5, right here on 95.9 WATD.

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1: I'm Dave Packer. Both Ukraine's President Volodymyr Zelensky and Israel's Prime Minister Benjamin Netanyahu were in Washington for funeral services for the late Senator Lindsey Graham. And while there, they were welcomed to the White House for one-on-ones with President Trump. Zelensky talked about Ukraine making its own Patriot air defense systems. Later, the Senate overwhelmingly advancing a Russian and Iran sanctions bill named in honor of Graham. Zelensky.
2: First of all, we are very thankful to the senators, and we are very thankful for this discussion. The discussion was with details how to help Ukraine, and we are thankful that this bill.
1: A judge in Georgia sentencing convicted 16-year-old high school shooter Colt Gray to life in prison without parole for killing two students and two teachers. Japan's public broadcaster NHK reporting at least two people have been confirmed dead at a shopping mall that partially collapsed following today's massive earthquake. This is ABC News. The Minnesota Vikings have suspended defensive backs coach Gerald Alexander for 3 weeks without pay following a drunken driving charge in April. Court records show Alexander pled guilty July 16th to a gross misdemeanor charge. Some California residents are worried about neighbors that have moved into a construction site.
3: Neighbors in West Hollywood are frustrated over a pack of coyotes now calling an unfinished condo site home. Resident Patty Fallon says after squatters were forced out, coyotes moved in.
4: They've been here for about 3-4 months. They hang out on a balcony. I'm a little jealous. They have a balcony. They have rent control, you know. And they howl every night from 10 to 11.
3: Other neighbors say they're also concerned about the safety of pets and children. The city says it's aware of the coyotes and its policy is to prioritize a non-lethal management technique. Michelle Franzen, ABC News.
1: India's capital, New Delhi, adopting a new policy to make most new vehicles electric, the goal to improve air quality, one of the world's most polluted cities. Dave Packer, ABC News.
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12: 505. The Marshfield temperature, 69 degrees. Good morning. I'm Rob Hakala. The South Shore's morning news is underway. Welcome to Wednesday. 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The WATD South Shore weather forecast. We are getting ready for some heavy rain that's going to be moving through the South Shore. Cloudy skies for the morning hours. Areas of showers and mist. Becoming a heavier rain as we get towards the afternoon. Some embedded downpours and thunderstorms, a high near 74. This evening, rain changing over to mist, occasional showers and thunderstorms. Some could still be heavy during the nighttime hours, a low down to 63. Then for tomorrow, Thursday, overcast, remaining misty with occasional showers, 72. For Friday, clouds, increasing breaks of sun late. The potential for a few showers, a high near 76 on Friday. We'll have a full look at the traffic and the weather coming up on the 9s on 95.9 WATD. 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
14: A jury finding Karen Reed not guilty of second-degree murder today in the death of her Boston police officer boyfriend, but guilty of a lesser charge of drunk driving.
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12: Good morning. It's 5:09 and taking a look at the early Wednesday ride. We are off to a good start. No reports of any issues as we take a look at the highways. Northbound expressway is fine from Furnace Brook. Heading up towards the O'Neill Tunnel, not seeing any delays in the Ted Williams Tunnel. That's fine as you make your way over to Logan. Route 3 on the northbound side, that's fine. Up through Plymouth and Kingston into Weymouth and Braintree. 24 is okay. Raynham to Randolph. And not seeing any delays along 128 up through Dedham and Needham. Traffic on the 9s every morning. Traffic emergencies when they happen on WATD. Now the updated South Shore weather. Well, we're going to be looking for some heavy rain today on your Wednesday. Cloudy skies, some areas of rain and mist, and then becoming a heavier rain as we go through the day today. Showers can become heavy into late morning and midday and lasting into the evening. The rain could contain embedded heavier downpours and thunderstorms, so be aware of possible flooding in poor drainage locations. The high about 74. This evening, the rain will be heavy at times early and then becoming mist with occasional showers during the overnight. Low down to 63 tomorrow. Thursday, overcast skies, remaining misty with occasional showers, 72. For Friday, clouds, increasing breaks of sun later in the day. Potential for a few showers, Friday's high, 76. Right now, outside our studio, 69 degrees in Marshfield at the weather station, WATD. Good morning. WATD news time now is 5:11. On a Wednesday,

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Good morning and welcome. The South Shore's Morning News underway. Middle of the week. It is a Wednesday, the 29th of July, 2026. I'm Rob Hackelow with the morning team. 95.9 FM, WATD, booming out all around the South Shore and points beyond from our tower in Marshfield. 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Click on that button. Well, great to have you here. We're at 69 degrees in Marshfield, and it is going to be on the wet side today. No doubt about it. A washout today. Not a great day to go outside and do any summer outdoor activities today, as we are going to have rain and lots of it today, and some of the rain could be coming down very heavy at times. Cloudy skies. We're at 69 now. And then later on, we'll have that rain becoming heavier as we get into the later morning hours, into the midday and afternoon. And those the rain will be coming through, and we're going to have heavy downpours and localized flooding in poor drainage areas. High today, up about 74. So again, some of that heavier rain right now. Moving through Long Island and Hartford, Connecticut, and out by the New York border out west of us. But it's on the way. Cloudy, rain, heavy downpours, and thunderstorms. 74 today. We'll keep you updated with the traffic and the weather every 10 minutes on the nines. It's a Wednesday. We have Christine James in the WATD newsroom. Good morning, Christine. Good to see you on a Wednesday. She'll be with us at 5:30, and we'll have the morning's top stories. She'll be along every half hour to keep you up to date on local news, and the rest of the stories will have ABC National News at the top of the hour. Sports last night, the Red Sox lose to the A's by a score of 4-3 out in California. It is the third of a four-game series tonight. It'll be at 9:40. Sox and A's out in California. We'll get to the morning sports to get all the details. 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It's activated and fired up now. 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All right, we want to give a big shout-out to our good friend David Wolfson. I enjoyed listening to him on the way in. I got to hear Jason called in, which is great, and he will be with us a little bit later on. But I heard Jason calling in, and also our good friend Richard Chapman up as well. And Jason and Richard and others, you know this, and I've said this before, what other radio show in the middle of the night can you call and someone's there and you can go on the radio? 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No, I know. So David Wolfson is here 1 to 5 every Wednesday morning. 1 to 5 live. He's on his way now back to the Cape. David, have a great, safe drive back, and I'll talk to you next week live 1 to 5.

0: 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So Jason will be with us a little bit later on. He's going to be coming in, and we'll have our birthdays at 5:45. Then it's the final Wednesday of the month, and that means hats off to the arts with the Plymouth Center for the Arts, and Gail Parker will be with us at 7:11. Plymouth Area Chamber of Commerce segment at 7:40. And then Francesca in the 8 o'clock hour with Love Bites and the Wednesday Wine. Right now, 5:18. Watching your money. Let's get the recap now on Wall Street.
1: From ABC News, Wall Street Now. Falling tech shares continued to weigh on the NASDAQ Tuesday. The composite slipped another 0.2%, while the Standard & Poor's rose 0.2%. The Dow Jones gained 537 points to close at 52,747. Designing and building the next generation Air Force One has taken a $280 million chunk out of Boeing's second quarter earnings. The modified 747 gifted to the Trump administration by Qatar is a temporary replacement until the two new ones are ready. If you can't afford to buy an iPad, Apple Watch, or Mac, why not lease one? 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Whether you've heard of it or not, this is National Lipstick Day. 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Jim Ryan, ABC News.
0: All right, back out to the roads we go. It is 5:19, WATD traffic and weather on the nines. And we've got some building volume, 93 northbound in Braintree, getting onto the expressway, Route 37 onto the expressway. The expressway northbound, some building volume up by Columbia Road. Route 3 is okay along the South Shore. No reports of any delays there. From Plymouth up to Braintree, 24 looks good. 128's fine. And not seeing any early delays down at the Sagamore or Bourne Bridges. Traffic on the nines every morning. Traffic emergencies when they happen on WATD. Now the updated South Shore weather. 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All right, getting ready for the rain for today. We will have cloudy skies, showers, and mist changing with rain this morning. Then through the midday hours, cloudy, rain, some embedded heavier downpours and thunderstorms, and that'll continue into the afternoon, the high 74. Tonight, rain, occasional showers and thunderstorms early, and then becoming mist with occasional showers tonight, a low 63. Tomorrow for Thursday, overcast, remaining misty with occasional showers, 72 for the high, and for Friday, clouds, increasing breaks of sun late. The potential for a few showers. Friday's high up about 76. Right now, outside our studio in Marshfield, the temperature is 69 degrees at the weather station, WATD. Coming up next, we'll have the morning sports.
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0: 23. Good morning. I'm Rob Hakala. 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All right, so was a loss for the Red Sox last night out in California as Ryan Servin hit his first Major League home run in almost 4 years, and rookie Gage Jump pitched 6 scoreless innings as the A's cooled off the Red Sox. A's get a 4-3 win, and so the Red Sox, Connor Wong launched a 2-run homer with 2 outs in the ninth for the Red Sox, who had won 18 of 20. So the Red Sox do lose 4-3, not quite enough there. The Red Sox will continue their series against the A's. That is tonight out in California. It is the third of a 4-game series. Sox and A's tonight at 9:40. We'll have Patriots training camp. Will be open to the public again tomorrow. Not today, but tomorrow, Thursday. The gates will open at 9:15. Practice will start at about 10:15. And that'll be tomorrow. Today is closed. Of course, we are going to be dealing with heavy rain later on. And that's our update on sports on WATD.
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4: July 29th, 1981. Britain's Prince Charles marries Lady Diana Spencer at St. Paul's Cathedral in London. The Archbishop of Canterbury, Robert Runcie, leads the ceremony.
5: Charles Philip Arthur George, wilt thou have this woman to thy wedded wife?
6: I will.
5: Diana Francis, wilt thou have this man to thy wedded husband?
7: I will.
4: The royal couple separates in 1992, then divorces in 1996. Diana is killed in a Paris car crash the following year.
8: 1883.
4: Benito Mussolini, the first of Europe's fascist dictators during the 20th century, is born in Predappio, Italy. Known as Il Duce, Mussolini leads Italy into the Axis alliance with Nazi Germany's Adolf Hitler. Both dictators meet a violent end during World War II. 1958. Months after launching its first satellite into orbit, the United States takes another major step forward into the space age. President Dwight Eisenhower signs into law the creation of NASA, the nation's space agency. And 1890. Artist Vincent van Gogh dies of a self-inflicted gunshot wound in Paris. The Dutch painter was 37 years old. Today in history, July 29th. Camille Bohan in the Associated Press.
0: 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It's 5:28. We'll check traffic and weather coming up next on the Nines. Right now, time to check in with our automotive reporter, Jeff Gilbert, from WWJ Radio in Detroit.
9: 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This is Jeff Gilbert with the Car Chronicles. 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

0: dollars means sticker shock. But then why are car sales so strong?
1: The monthly payments as a percentage of disposable income continue to go down. And I know this feels weird,
0: but Mark Wakefield of Alex Partners says you have to take into effect things like longer loan terms and more people who have higher incomes. That allows monthly payments to better fit into more household budgets.
1: As much as the prices feel like they're incredibly high, from an income perspective and from a payment perspective, it's less so.
0: That's why Wakefield expects car makers to sell a combined 16 million vehicles again this year and still bring in big profits. 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They have also found ways to afford the monthly payments. With the Car Chronicles, I'm Jeff Gilbert.
2: 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I hope you do as well. 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Back out to your drive. WATD traffic and weather on the nines. Building volume, no reports of any major issues out there. As we take a look at the expressway, getting a little sluggish around Granite Ave. Some slow spots up towards Columbia Road. 93 northbound is slow in Braintree, getting onto the expressway. Route 3 looks good. Plymouth to Weymouth, no major delays on 24 or down at the Cape Bridges. South Shore weather. Getting ready for heavy rain. We'll have cloudy skies, showers, and mist becoming a heavier rain later in the morning into the midday. 74 with clouds, rain, and some showers and embedded heavier downpours and thunderstorms today. This evening, rain to mist with occasional showers and thunderstorms. Some of those could still be heavy early in the evening. Then mist, occasional showers. The rest of the overnight, a low 63. Tomorrow, overcast, remaining misty with occasional showers, 72. Right now, outside our studio in Marshfield, we're at 69. 69 degrees in Marshfield. Good morning. It's 5:30.
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4: 69 degrees outside our South Shore studios at 5:30. Meteorologist Josh Nichols says 74 for a high. Showers are going to move in later this morning. Some of those could be heavy through the afternoon. 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Good morning. I'm Christine James. Now here's what's happening.
5: Ukraine's President Volodymyr Zelensky and Israel's Prime Minister Benjamin Netanyahu were in Washington for funeral services for the late Senator Lindsey Graham. And while there, they were welcomed to the White House for one-on-ones with President Trump. Zelensky talked about Ukraine making its own Patriot air defense systems. Later, the Senate overwhelmingly advancing a Russian and Iran sanctions bill named in honor of Graham. Zelensky.
6: First of all, we are very thankful to the senators, and we are very thankful for this discussion. The discussion was with details how to help Ukraine, and we are thankful that this bill.
4: That's ABC. The former husband of a Duxbury woman on trial for killing their three young children is expected to return to the stand today, continuing his testimony about a day that began with art projects and playtime in the snow and ended with Patrick Clancy coming home to find the bodies.
7: How often do you think you, or do you remember going upstairs that day to interact with Lindsay and the kids?
8: Once or twice. It was a busier day than usual.
7: And when you did come up to interact with them, how was Lindsay's mood?
8: She seemed happy.
7: Happy. And how could you tell that? What was she doing?
8: She was playing with the kids, and she seemed in a good mood.
7: At any point during that day when you came up or while she's texting you, did she tell you she was having suicidal thoughts?
8: No.
7: Did she tell you she was having thoughts of harming the kids?
8: No.
7: Did she ask for help or anything that caused concern?
8: No, she's having one of her best days.
7: One of her best days?
8: No.
4: Prosecutors say Lindsay Clancy strangled her children, Cora, Dawson, and Callan, on January 24, 2023, after sending her then-husband Patrick out for some errands. She then used multiple methods to try to end her own life and was paralyzed from the waist down after jumping from the home's second-story window. Whether Clancy killed the children is not in dispute, but her attorney argues that she was driven by postpartum psychosis, a rare mental illness linked to the stress, sleep deprivation, and hormonal changes that follow childbirth. Prosecutors contend she acted intentionally and bears full responsibility for the deaths.
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4: 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Governor Maura Healey holding a ceremonial signing for two new laws to protect sexual assault survivors. The laws will be included in the fiscal year 2027 budget, where Healey proposed to eliminate the statute of limitations for rape cases when new DNA evidence identifies a suspect. Healey praised survivors for their bravery.
12: It's re-traumatizing. It takes tremendous courage to be able to step forward and speak publicly about what happened to you. But just know from the bottom of my heart the gratitude I have to all of you for your willingness to come forward. Because in speaking about your experience, you are giving voice to thousands and thousands of survivors of sexual assault who need to have their stories, their experiences shared, and need to feel today some measure of justice, some measure of justice. And I want you to know that it's because of your advocacy, because of your stories, your willingness to come forward, your courage. Starting today, Massachusetts is better. We're better today because of your work.
4: Healey also signing a provision that prevents adults in positions of authority from pursuing relationships with the teens they supervise.
12: When someone uses that authority that they've been given, when they've been entrusted with the care of a young person, someone 16 or 17 years old, you know, that's not a relationship among equals. It's an abuse of power, simply put. I don't know why our laws didn't appreciate that and recognize that until this point. It bothers me, because I certainly personally have heard of the stories and grew up with folks who are the victims of abuse at the hands of a teacher, a coach, or someone that was supposed to be looking out for them. And it sickens me and it saddens me, because I know the effect that can have on the trajectory of one's life. And, you know, to know that people have been preyed upon by an adult who abused the trust placed in them is something that we want to make sure we're doing everything to eradicate.
4: And for more information, you can visit mass.gov. And again, that's mass.gov. We'll be back to take a look at traffic and weather together right after this from AutoShine Auto Body.
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2: Good morning, 5:39 on your Wednesday morning, and taking a look at the expressway northbound, seeing that building volume. No incidents, just more volume, Granite Ave up towards Columbia Road. Route 3 still looks good. I'm not seeing any issues from Clark Road in Plymouth up to Union Street. 93 northbound is busy in Braintree getting onto the expressway. No delays on 24, 44, 495, or down at the Cape Bridges. Traffic on the nines every morning. Traffic emergencies when they happen on WATD. Now the updated South Shore weather.
15: A slow-moving complex storm system coming in from the west sets the stage for a real soaking across a lot of southern New England, especially areas west of Boston. But the South Shore and southeastern Massachusetts and Boston will have its decent dose of dampness. The time frame to watch for the bulk of the showers and thundery downpours will be from midday and into the afternoon. So don't leave home without the rain gear. And I can't even rule out some localized flooding issues. High temperature into the low 70s with a freshening easterly breeze today. For tonight, additional showers and thunderstorms are likely with some patchy fog, the low temperature near 60. More scattered showers and thunderstorms for tomorrow with your top temp near 70 again. Some of these thunderstorms will contain downpours. It will dry out later Friday with some partial sun, but I can't rule out a shower in the morning, the high in the mid-70s. Next, weather in just 10 minutes. For WATD, I'm meteorologist Josh Nichols.
4: Right now we're looking at 69 degrees outside our South Shore studios, 541. It's Wednesday. I'm Christine James. We've got more for you. Sending it back to Rob Hagel right here, 95.9 WATD.
2: Good morning to you. Good morning, everyone. Welcome. It's South Shore's Morning News underway. Welcome to Wednesday. Great to have you here early. It is the 29th of July, 2026. On the way this half hour, our world-famous list of celebrity birthdays. Christine will join me on the panel. Jason from Pembroke will be in. Yes, get ready to text in and say hi and praise Jason. 781-837-4900 on the text line. Sports, a loss for the Red Sox last night. Red Sox lose to the A's by a score of 4-3 out in California. Sox and A's go back at it tonight. It's game three of a four-game series. Sox and A's tonight at 9:40. 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Lottery numbers, Mass Evening Daily, 2286, 2286 for the evening numbers. Mass Cash Evening Numbers, 479, 1426, 479, 1426. 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Millionaire Ball 4. 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

0: 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Happy birthday.
1: 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I'm Rob Hakala. And of course, we do have our wonderful senior intern.
0: Thank you very much.
1: Senior intern Jason from Pembroke is here. And you want to do the honors?
0: Absolutely, I do. Here she is, pretty in pink, from our WATD newsroom, Christine James, with a new hairdo.
2: Good morning. Thank you. Well, thank you for noticing. I did get my hair cut yesterday.
0: It looks great, Christine.
2: Thank you very much.
1: Oh, it does. I want to say it, too.
0: You're a little bit late, Rob. I got in first.
2: You do. Okay, Jason, you do get early credit.
0: Yeah, I get early credit.
2: Rob gets points for sincerity.
1: Oh, boy. All right. Well, good morning, Christine.
2: Good morning,
1: Jason.
0: Good morning, everybody. And don't forget, you can text in and you can say how great I am or whatever you want at 781-837-4900.
1: That's right. 781-837-4900 is our text line, sponsored by Auto Shine, Auto Body in Abington and Braintree. All right, let's see. You guys ready for some birthdays?
2: Yes, I am. Bring it on.
1: All right, we're going to start this morning. Someone who has given a lot of service to her country, Elizabeth Dole, has a birthday today.
2: Oh, yeah.
1: So many different positions.
2: She's got to be up there age-wise.
1: She is.
2: What an accomplished person.
1: Born in North Carolina and, of course, the widow of Bob Dole, who left us in 2021. Elizabeth Dole is today 90. She is now turned 90 years old, was a senator from North Carolina, served in 5 presidential administrations.
2: Wow.
1: Not 1, not 2, not 3.
0: Not 6.
1: That's right, not 4, but 5. She previously served as U.S. Secretary of Transportation under Ronald Reagan, U.S. Secretary of Labor under George H.W. Bush. She also was head of the Red Cross, I think, as well.
2: Mm-hmm.
1: And, happy birthday. She is today celebrating her 90th birthday today. Happy birthday, Elizabeth Dole.
2: A lot of accomplishments.
1: Boy, yeah. All right. I always remember Elizabeth and Bob Dole. Boy, what a good story there, yeah. Let's see. All right. 90 years old for Elizabeth Dole, and we are just getting started because it's 5:49, guys. So what do you say we do the traffic, and then we'll come back, and we'll have more great birthdays coming up, okay?
2: Gotcha.
0: All right. Whatever.
1: Whatever. All right. Let's get a look at traffic and weather. And we are looking at Expressway northbound. Expressway northbound, I said, is heavy from East Milton up towards Columbia Road. Route 3 is okay along the south shore. 93 is slow in Braintree getting onto the expressway. No delays on Route 24. South shore weather. For today, we're going to be dealing with heavy rain, some embedded downpours and strong thunderstorms. And we could have localized flooding in poor drainage areas today with a high of 74. Then later tonight, heavy rain will die down. Mist, occasional showers, a low 63. Tomorrow, overcast, misty, occasional showers, 72. 69 right now in Marshfield at the weather station. WATD celebrity birthdays continue. I'm Rob, along with Christine and our senior intern, Jason.
0: Thank you very much for giving me the proper title.
1: Proper title. Okay, here we go. All right, up next, we have a famous style guru celebrating a birthday today.
0: Besides me?
1: Yes, besides you. Let's see, it says style guru TV personality Tim Gunn has a birthday today.
2: Oh, right, on Project Runway.
1: Yes.
2: Right.
1: Knows about fashion.
2: He does.
1: Served on the faculty of Parsons School of Design in Greenwich Village. Let's see. Was with Liz Claiborne, Kate Spade, and then, as you mentioned,
2: the grouchy Heidi Klum.
1: Yes, yes.
2: She's a mean judge.
1: Is she
2: really?
1: Have
2: you heard her on that show? Her delivery.
1: No, I haven't.
2: It's good thing she's so beautiful because she'd be like, your assignment was to make a dress out of paper.
1: Where is she from?
2: You have failed miserably.
1: Is she German?
2: Yes.
1: Oh, that could...
2: Oh, a few times I was like, forget this.
0: Yeah. No wonder Seal left.
1: Well, I don't know what fully happened there.
2: I don't know either. Maybe I think she scared the contestants.
0: And scared Seal.
2: Maybe.
1: I don't know. But yeah, Tim Gunn, happy birthday. Born in Washington, D.C. He today is 73. All right, let's see. Up next on our celebrity birthday list, we're going to say happy birthday to Canadian musician. Oh, Geddy Lee has a birthday today from the group Rush. Yeah. Imagine there's probably a lot of fans of lead vocalist, bassist, keyboardist for the rock band Rush.
3: Monday.
1: This is Tom Sawyer. Geddy Lee, Rush. 2013, the group was inducted in the Rock and Roll Hall of Fame after 14 years of eligibility. Happy birthday. Considered an excellent bass guitar player. All right, happy birthday, Geddy Lee.
2: Can you understand what he's saying?
1: Something about Tom Sawyer.
2: Okay. Couldn't hear it.
0: Whatever.
1: Will you stop saying whatever today? What is that all about? Don't keep saying the same thing. Geddy Lee from Rush is 73 years old today. Happy birthday. All right, up next on our celebrity birthday list, I suspect you are a fan, Christine, and have probably watched many of his documentaries, known for his association with PBS. Mr. Ken Burns has a birthday today.
2: Yes, I do.
1: From
2: watched a lot of them.
1: Brooklyn, New York, baseball, jazz. Those
2: I knew he was from Brooklyn. I just figured he's from New Hampshire because he lives there now.
1: Yes, I know. It doesn't seem like
0: doesn't seem like a Brooklyn guy.
2: No, he doesn't.
0: He seems like he'd be more from Vermont.
2: Yeah, wearing a turtleneck.
0: With tweed.
2: Mm-hmm.
1: Yeah, with tweed. The war, the national parks, the Roosevelts, the Vietnam War.
2: The Civil War one was still one of my favorites.
1: Civil War, I was going to say, yeah, that's the big one.
2: I love the one he did about country music, too.
1: A lot
2: excellent.
1: Of good ones. Yeah, 73 years old today for Ken Burns.
4: If you read South Carolina's Articles of Secession, the first state to secede, the birthplace of secession, the home of the original fire eaters, as they were called, in reaction to Abraham Lincoln, a moderate's election, they do not mention states' rights. They mention slavery. Slavery. Slavery.
1: And yeah, there you go.
2: And if you go back and watch that, one of the most beautiful things I've ever heard anywhere was in that documentary film about the Civil War, and it was the reading of a love letter from the battlefield to, it was Captain, I think the last name was Ballou. He was from Rhode Island, writing to his wife, Sarah, if he didn't survive, which I don't believe he did survive.
1: Oh, my.
2: And the reading of it, you can probably find it on YouTube, is one of the most beautiful things I've ever heard.
1: Oh, my gosh.
2: Every time I hear it, I just get teary-eyed. It's beautiful.
1: Well, go
2: did
1: look
2: you ever
1: for
2: hear that,
1: that
2: Rob? It's wonderful.
1: I feel like I probably did. I'll have to go back now and hear it again. What about you?
2: Oh, yeah.
0: I would too.
2: Yeah, Jason, he's all about romance.
1: All right.
2: It's
1: isn't
2: beautiful,
1: that true?
2: And the rendition is wonderful.
0: I am a Romeo.
1: All right. Well, Ken Burns is 73 years old today. A long association with PBS. This is not one of his documentaries, but yeah, we mention all the good ones.
5: 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Tonight on Ken Burns' 9-part series on street signs, part 4, Yield.
6: Before they had the sign, people just run into each other.
7: I don't know. Maybe you had to see the first three to get this right.
2: It's terrible.
1: All right.
2: Is that from Family Guy?
1: That's from Family Guy.
2: I love it.
1: So they do a good one. All right.
2: They're always taking pot shots at public broadcasting.
1: They are, but they do it in a very interesting, fun way that tells me that they pay attention and
2: they always talk about
1: it.
2: The female reporters with unpronounceable names.
1: Yes, yes. All right, Ken Burns, 73 years old. Let's see. Up next, we've got, let's see. Do I pronounce your last name Scialfa? Is it Patty Scialfa? who has a birthday today. I never know how to pronounce that name. It's Italian, right?
2: Yes.
0: Yeah, I would just say Schiaffa.
1: I don't think it's Schiaffa. I don't think about that, but yeah. Schiaffa. Patti Schiaffa is married to Bruce Springsteen, member of the E Street Band, since 1984. They've been married since 1981. And, of course, she was inducted in the Rock and Roll Hall of Fame as a member of the E Street Band. You know where she's from? New Jersey. There you go.
2: So's he.
0: Yeah. They all about New Jersey. There is a rest stop, I think, named after him.
1: A rest stop.
2: That's right.
1: Yeah, all right. There you go. Happy birthday, Patti.
0: Patty what?
1: Patty Schiaffa?
0: Who knows? You're probably wrong. I think it's Patty Schiaffa.
1: You keep saying it different. I don't know. All right.
2: I think you're pretty on track, Rob.
1: All right. We'll go with that. Let's see. She today is 73 years old today. Happy birthday. Up next on our celebrity birthday list, we're going to say happy birthday to... Oh! Martina McBride has a birthday today.
2: And she's a tiny person with a big voice.
1: Born in Kansas. Oh, boy. This is a good one. Born in Sharon, Kansas, but relocated to Nashville, Tennessee.
2: This is fun to drive and sing to. Just belt it out.
1: A lot of people say Martina McBride, the same kind of with all the great crossovers, like artists like Shania Twain and Faith Hill, kind of in that. Independence Day is a good one. Happy birthday, Martina McBride, 60 years old today. All right, let's see. Boy, I don't know. We've got a couple more I want to get in, including, I want to make sure I save time because.
2: Oh, no, yes.
0: Oh, boy.
2: Direct from outer space.
0: So do we have somebody from Star Trek?
1: Star Trek, oh, yeah, very too.
0: Ha, ha, ha. I'm going to stick around.
1: All right, what we'll do is, can you stay after 6?
0: Of course I am. I have nowhere to go. And Christine has to. She does news.
1: Yes, all right. So we'll couple more, and I want to get the local birthdays in, but I got a great Star Trek birthday, so we'll save that.
2: Oh, I look forward to that very much, Rob.
0: Yeah, boy, this is going to make people...
2: Keep playing, Martine. I love this.
0: They're going to turn off the radio.
1: What, about Star Trek? All right. Jason, you might be a Romeo, but looking for romance at the petting zoo is not a place to find true love.
0: Who's that from?
2: I know who that's from.
1: Jay in Plimpton.
2: Our local comedian.
1: Yeah. That's a good one. That's a good one.
2: It's good.
1: Oh, boy. All right. We'll get to more of your text messages as well coming up after 6. Text the show, 781-837-4900. 781-837-4900. All right, 5:59, let's get to traffic and weather on the 9s. Northbound Expressway is slow from Adams Street up to Columbia Road. Route 3, though, looks good along the South Shore. No delays, 24-128. Going to be dealing with heavy rain today, cloudy rain, embedded heavier downpours and thunderstorms. High today, up about 74. Tonight, rain, some heavy rain early, and then mist, occasional showers, a low 63. 69 in Marshfield at 6 o'clock.
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8: ABC News, I'm Sherry Preston. U.S. forces across the Middle East are on high alert after more fighting overnight. Jordan's air defense systems intercepting 5 missiles launched from Iran. CENTCOM saying its forces remain vigilant. All of this happening 3 days of relative calm amid diplomatic talks have ended. The death toll following the earthquake in southern Japan, at least 20 now, and they think that number will rise. ABC's Britt Clenett with more.
9: Extensive damage to infrastructure. We're talking bridges, shrines collapsing, roads completely buckling, fires breaking out in damaged buildings, and hundreds of thousands of residents were told to evacuate the affected area, with thousands of emergency rescue teams trying to now survey the damage and contain it.
8: Dr. Anthony Fauci will sit before a Senate committee in what will surely be a fiery hearing chaired by Republican Senator Rand Paul. He's long accused Fauci of deceiving Americans about the origins of COVID. This is ABC News. eBay has agreed to pay nearly $56 million to a Massachusetts couple after eBay workers harassed them, sending them things like live roaches and a bloody pig mask.
10: The Steiners run an online newsletter that was often critical of eBay. Back in 2020, seven eBay employees were charged with harassment, including an alleged plan to hide a GPS tracker on the Steiners' car. Most of the defendants pleaded guilty. Some were sentenced to prison. eBay condemned the harassment and apologized, saying it was wrong, reprehensible, and should never have happened.
8: ABC's Hannah Batah. Investigators in Kenya are trying to figure out why 15 elephants suddenly died in a national park. They say some showed signs of paralysis before dying. Imagine spending an entire day in the air. A Qantas passenger plane has just made the longest flight ever, just over 24 hours, nonstop from Australia to France. The flight, a test ahead of plans to start up new nonstop routes from Australia to New York and London. I'm Sherry Preston, ABC News.
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11: 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Meteorologist Josh Nichols said rain is on the way. Going to be heavy this afternoon. You're looking at a high today of 74. 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Good morning. I'm Christine James. Now, here's what's happening. One meeting last night and another scheduled for tonight. This is in Stoughton, the select board meeting to discuss the situation involving the police chief, Donna McNamara, and town manager, Tom Coulter. Now, tonight's meeting is about two separate personnel-related complaints involving both of them. Now, they do this in conjunction with town council to determine the appropriate process for reviewing the complaints and next steps. Now, this follows a lawsuit filed by the Stoughton Police Chief, Donna McNamara, against the town and town manager, Tom Coulter. The lawsuit filed in state court alleges that Coulter has been harassing her and waging a smear campaign to force her out of her position because she's a woman. In addition, the lawsuit seeks restoration of the sick time McNamara's had to use. McNamara and her attorneys have argued that only the town select board has the authority to hire or fire the police.

0: Police chief. Yesterday, the Stoughton International Association of Firefighters, Local 1512, put their support behind the chief. President Derek Stuckey says in part of a press release sent to WATD that Chief McNamara has a respectful, productive, and professional working relationship with the Stoughton firefighters, but also adds our members have faced many of the same fear and intimidation tactics at the hands of town manager Thomas Coulter. WATD has reached out several times to town manager Tom Coulter for comment. We've got more news for you after this.
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0: 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Lindsay Clancy's ex-husband Patrick Clancy, the first witness to testify in the Lindsay Clancy murder trial this week, expected to be back on the stand this morning for more testimony. On Monday, he said a month before the killings, his wife began to describe suicidal and intrusive thoughts of harming the children, but denied having plans to hurt them or herself. He said that January day in 2023, when the children were killed, started out as a pretty positive day.
3: Yeah.
4: And while you're with the boys and Lindsay's with Cora at the doctor's, are you sending text messages and photos back and forth?
3: Yeah.
4: Why did you send a photo of Dawson to Lindsay that morning?
3: Because he dressed himself completely for the first time.
0: Prosecutors say Clancy strangled her three children. After sending her husband out to pick up dinner, she then used multiple methods to try to end her own life. She remains paralyzed from the waist down after jumping from the home's second-story window. A ruling by the judge yesterday will also allow a site visit to the family's former Duxbury home. Only authorized people will be allowed, including attorneys, the judge, jury members, Clancy, and necessary personnel. The trial resumes this morning at 9 a.m. Well, a Hingham man charged in a road rage shooting is scheduled to appear today in court for a dangerousness hearing. 60-year-old Stephen License has been held without bail on several charges, including assault to murder, assault and battery with a firearm, and discharging a firearm within 500 feet of a building. License is accused of firing two shots from his revolver at a man in the Hingham Public Library parking lot last Thursday afternoon. Police say License was a passenger in a car driven by his wife. As they were driving along Route 228, License's wife allegedly threw a tissue out of the window. A man driving a pickup truck behind them told police he witnessed the tissue being thrown and followed the vehicle to the library parking lot because he said he's opposed to littering. Police say the man and the woman both got out of their vehicles and had a heated verbal argument. License, who was still inside the car, is alleged to have warned the male driver not to approach his wife. Police say License then shot twice at the man as he was returning to his truck. The man not injured, but License was transported to a local hospital for treatment of stress. Police say License has a permit to carry a firearm. His permit was suspended in 2022, and about 50 firearms were removed from his house. Well, the Marshfield Veterans Agents continuing their tradition of hosting their monthly coffee and get-together at the Council on Aging. This month is a special guest speaker from the Duxbury Bay Maritime School, along with any questions about what a veteran or a spouse might be entitled to.
5: The requirements of the VA that they put on these veterans and families is very cumbersome, and it's just helpful to go to see someone who's been doing it and understands the process and make sure all those T's are crossed and the I's are dotted, that you put everything in that needs to go in to get those benefits.
0: Karen Paulette is the Marshfield Veterans Agent.
5: It's different for everybody, so really, you know, just because someone in your position didn't get it there doesn't mean you're not eligible. So always ask, just what are my benefits? This is what's going on in my life. This was my veteran.
0: Marshfield Veterans Coffee, the last Wednesday of every month, and it's today at 10 a.m. at the Council on Aging on Webster Street.
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1: Now, WATD traffic and weather on the nines.
2: And good morning. The time now is 6:09, and taking a look at the ride on the expressway, we've got some slowdowns around Adams Street up towards Columbia Road. It's a slow volume there. The drive time, about 18-19 minutes. Braintree to Boston. Route 3 on the northbound side, really not that bad. Coming up from Plymouth up past Route 18, we have no reports of any issues. The volume seems to be lighter. No complaints at the K bridges. 24 and 128 are okay. Could be some people perhaps working from home or choosing not to, go out later today, having to face what could be a tough commute later on. But right now, you're in good shape along the South Shore. Traffic on the nines every morning. Traffic emergencies when they happen on WATD. Now the updated South Shore weather.
3: A slow-moving complex storm system coming in from the west sets the stage for a real soaking across a lot of southern New England, especially areas west of Boston. But the South Shore and southeastern Massachusetts and Boston will have its decent dose of dampness. The time frame to watch for the bulk of the showers and thundery downpours will be from midday and into the afternoon. So don't leave home without the rain gear. And I can't even rule out some localized flooding issues. High temperature into the low 70s with a freshening easterly breeze today. For tonight, additional showers and thunderstorms are likely with some patchy fog, below temperature near 60. More scattered showers and thunderstorms for tomorrow with your top temp near 70 again. Some of the thunderstorms will contain downpours. It will dry out later Friday with some partial sun, but I can't rule out a shower in the morning, behind the mid-70s. Next weather in just 10 minutes. For WATD, I'm meteorologist Josh Nichols.
4: Right now looking at 69 degrees, 6:11. That's local news. I'm Christine James, sending it back to Rob Hackelup right here, 95.9 WATD.
2: Got it, Christine. Here we go. The South Shore's morning news underway. Welcome to Wednesday. Thank you so much for being with us. 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All right, and so let's finish up. If you're just joining us, we went over again.
5: Big surprise. You are having more and more timing issues as you get older, and so someone has got to keep you on time.
2: Oh, thank you, Jason. And you are going to do that?
5: I am self-appointing myself the time moderator. Get going, buddy.
2: Okay. Whew. All right. Jason is here, our senior intern. Christine James is here as well.
5: You can go as long as you want.
4: Oh, why, thank you.
2: Okay. Christine James in the WATD newsroom. All right, so we wanted to finish a couple birthdays because we have a gentleman that was on Star Trek.
4: Uh-oh.
5: Oh, boy.
4: The accent and the show. Keep going.
5: Oh, boy. Who do we have? Nobody cares about Star Trek. Nobody cares anymore.
4: Rob, I care.
2: Oh, yeah. Come on.
4: Please tell me. I'm listening.
2: They're still making new Star Treks. All right, so we do have some great local people, by the way. And then we'll read the text messages. We have a few more in, but you can text in.
5: Say I'm great. 781-837-4.
2: All right. 4900. All right. Let's see. I wanted to mention it's Will Wheaton's birthday today.
4: Oh wow.
2: Oh. Wesley Crusher.
4: That's right. Plus, you get the crossover on The Big Bang,
2: Theory.
4: With Sheldon. Correct. Yes.
2: Where he played a kind of a fictionalized version of himself.
4: Right.
2: A nemesis, if you will.
5: Almost
4: I will.
5: Like Dan McCready and myself,
4: mm-hmm.
5: We just never get along.
2: And that's kind
4: true.
2: Of how it was. Yeah, he would get on there.

0: figure. An original Mint in Package Wesley Crusher action figure.
1: I remembered your story about the time you went to a convention when you were a kid to get one signed and I didn't show up. Look at what I wrote.
0: To Sheldon, sorry this took so long. Your friend Will Wheaton.
1: It's my last one. I want you to have it.
2: Look, everyone, Will Wheaton is my friend.
3: Huh? All is forgiven. Until Brent Spiner came along.
4: I haven't seen one of these in years.
3: Oh, boy. Oh, no.
5: He knew that was coming.
3: Yeah.
2: Brent Spiner, what have you done? That was an original Mint in Package Wesley Crusher action figure, signed by my close personal friend Will Wheaton.
4: Sorry, Slim. I've got some Mr. Data dolls in the trunk of my car. You want me to sign one for you?
2: You've already signed something, Brent Spiner. Your name on my list.
3: Oh! Oh, boy.
5: He's that spooky guy, Data, that looks like a mime.
3: That's right. Yeah, the android.
5: A space-age mime.
3: Oh, Will Wheaton, happy birthday, 54 years old.
6: Now, I think you should all be nicer to Will Wheaton.
7: The way I treat my colleagues... Wait, what?
6: I said you ought to be nicer to Will Wheaton.
7: You mean Will Wheaton?
6: Yes, Will Wheaton.
7: Why are you saying it like that?
6: Well, I'm just saying you should be nicer to Will Wheaton. Will Wheaton seems like a nice guy.
7: Say wheat.
6: Wheat.
7: Now, say Will Wheaton.
6: Will Wheaton.
7: Will Wheaton.
6: Will Wheaton.
7: Will Wheaton.
6: Will Wheaton.
7: Will Wheaton.
6: Will Wheaton.
7: Will Wheaton.
6: Hey, did you hook up with...
3: Okay, go. All right. Happy birthday to Will Wheaton.
8: Oh, my God.
5: Have some cool whip.
3: Cool whip. All right, and let's play a real scene from Star Trek. Do we have that?
8: Unfortunately, we do. But I don't think the audience can take much more of the Star Trek love.
9: It was online.
8: Oh, yeah. Here we go. Here's Picard getting angry at Wesley.
10: These people are not some random group of colonists. They're a unique culture with a history that predates the Federation and Starfleet.
7: Oh, that does not alter the fact that my orders are...
10: I know Admiral Nechayev gave you an order, and she was given an order from the Federation Council. But it's still wrong.
7: That decision is not yours to make, Cadet.
8: Oh, wow.
7: I don't know what has got into you lately. And frankly, right now, I don't care. But I will tell you this. While you wear that uniform, you will obey every order you are given. And you will conform to Starfleet regulations and rules of conduct. Is that clear?
10: Yes, sir, it is.
8: That's what Christine says in the newsroom.
5: It works.
10: But I won't be wearing this uniform any longer. I'm resigning from the Academy.
3: Oh!
5: Oh, no.
8: Oh, no, he's putting his little medal down.
3: That's his communicator. All right, so there you go. Will Wheaton is 54 years old. And actor Josh Radnor was Ted Mosby on the CBS sitcom How I Met Your Mother. You remember that show that was good with Ted? It was kind of like Friends a little bit. Josh Radnor is 52.
11: Should I be worried?
12: No, just play cool. Don't head out about it.
11: Did you just use my name as a verb? Oh, yeah, we do that behind your back. Ted out to overthink. Also see Ted up. Ted up. To overthink something with disastrous results. Sample sentence, Billy Tedded up when he tried... Okay.
3: All right, there you go. Boy, Josh Radnor, happy birthday. He is 52. All right, let's get the local birthdays in.
8: It's about time. What is going on with you?
3: All right, local birthdays today. Marnie Bacon, I think from Marshfield, now living on in South Dennis. Marnie Bacon, happy birthday. Great musician. Among other skills, Mark Pacheco from Plymouth. Happy birthday, Mark Pacheco. And we've got one from Dan.
8: Oh, boy. Dan McCready.
3: All right. Dan McCready says happy birthday to a former coworker of his, Kevin Begley.
8: Former coworker. I'd like to call him up and see what he has to say about him.
3: Will you stop? Come on. Kevin Begley, happy birthday, Kevin, from all of us at WATD and your friend, Dan McCready.
8: You don't know that.
3: All right, let's see. We want to get a couple text messages. Do we get any in?
8: We got one in from Eric from Abington. That's a cool town, unlike Plimpton. Eric says, good morning, Rob, Christine, and Jason. Hope you're doing well. Take care.
3: Oh, take care. That's great.
5: Very nice.
3: Jay in Plimpton.
8: Jason.
3: Yeah, I'll read it. Jason, you have been ordered by President Trump to attend skydiving school in Hanson. You're being sent to a senior secret mission. Please pack light. Your mission is to Iran.
8: Oh, Jay and Plimpton, come on.
3: Also, Jay loves Star Trek.
8: Oh, my God.
5: Oh, okay. He poked the bear there.

0: Jason.
1: Him. He's laying it in on me.
2: And Scott from Pembroke. Good morning, Rob. Scott from Pembroke here. Tell Jason that a lot of people on the South Shore love Star Trek, including me. That's Scott from Pembroke.
1: Well, with you, Jay, and Scott, that's three. Good luck there, you nerds.
2: Okay, all right, that's enough. All right, Christine, thank you in the newsroom.
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2: And Record Library, my friend, I think.
1: Record Library?
2: Yep, time to go sort those records. Ed Perry is
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2: Yes, exactly. 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All right, thank you, and thanks, everybody. Birthdays, we do it every morning at 5:45.
1: And then you go on and on.
2: All right, that's it. Bye-bye. 619 WATD traffic and weather in the nines. Northbound expressway is heavy from Adams Street up towards Andrews Square. Route 3, a little busy in Braintree. 24, slow around 139 and 93. But overall, not too bad, and we're not seeing any major issues down at the Cape. South Shore weather, let's get the details for you now. It's going to be keeping an eye here on the heavy rain moving in. 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Let's check in with meteorologist Josh Nichols.
4: A slow-moving complex storm system coming in from the west sets the stage for a real soaking across a lot of southern New England, especially areas west of Boston. But the South Shore and southeastern Massachusetts and Boston will have its decent dose of dampness. The time frame to watch for the bulk of the showers and thundery downpours will be from midday and into the afternoon, so don't leave home without the rain gear. And I can't even rule out some localized flooding issues. The high temperature into the low 70s with a freshening easterly breeze today. For tonight, additional showers and thunderstorms are likely with some patchy fog, the low temperature near 60. More scattered showers and thunderstorms for tomorrow with your top temp near 70 again. Some of the thunderstorms will contain downpours. It will dry out later Friday with some partial sun, but I can't rule out a shower in the morning, the high in the mid-70s. Next weather in just 10 minutes. For WATD, I'm meteorologist Josh Nichols.
2: Thanks, Josh. Right now, outside our studio, 69 degrees in Marshfield at the weather station. WATD Sports next.
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2: WATD Sports. Good morning. I'm Rob Hakala. Well, a loss for the Red Sox last night. They lose to the A's out in California 4-3. The Red Sox had won 18 of their last 20. Connor Wong did launch a two-run homer with two outs in the ninth for the Red Sox to close the gap. But 4-3, the A's gauge jump pitch six scoreless innings for the A's. They win 4-3. Sox and A's go back at it again tonight. That'll be at 9:40. It's game three of a four-game series. Let's get a look, as we do every morning at this time, the baseball scoreboard. The Astros beating the Angels 3-2. The Yankees beat the White Sox 3-2. Twins over the Royals 3-2. Rangers 4, Tampa Bay 1. Tigers shutting out the Orioles 14-0. Interleague games, Cleveland 6, Cincinnati 5. This was actually, they split the doubleheader. Cleveland 6, Cincinnati 5, Cincinnati 2, Cleveland nothing. The Nationals over the Blue Jays 8-6, and the Mariners beat the Dodgers 7-6. And that's your update on sports on WATD.
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3: Just last summer, Joe Weatherby took his son, Joe Jr., on his first deep-sea fishing trip. The water was beautiful after a red sky night, and Joe had broke out his fisherman's hat with every lucky bobble he had. All signs pointed to a big day for the Weatherbys. And wouldn't you know it, after just an hour out on the ocean, Joe Jr. caught the big one, a real whopper of a fish, a 4-foot, 50-pound Boston hake. It took all of Joe Jr.'s might to reel it in, but he sure made Dad proud. Back on the dock, Joe Sr. beamed with pride as his son posed for a picture with his catch. But as it turned out, that old hake had a little fight left in him. The fish wriggled free from Joe Jr.'s grasp, flew through the air, and landed right on the Harbor Master's SUV, smashing through the windshield. How's that for the one that got away?
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9: 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Coming up, we'll get another check of the roads and the weather forecast for you. Kind of nice ride here before this heavy rain comes in. We'll get that full report for you coming up next on the Nines. 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
10: When you're pregnant, it's only natural to think about how any action you take might affect your baby. And if you're someone who lives with depression, you may hesitate to take your meds out of fear of causing harm. Fortunately, a new study shows that taking depression medicine during pregnancy is not linked to a higher risk of autism or ADHD in children. It means that moms-to-be who have been on those medicines can stay on them. And women who struggle with their mental health during pregnancy have another route for help. Other research has shown that stopping these medicines or not starting depression treatment during pregnancy has its own risks for both moms and babies. As always, any medical decisions about your physical and mental health should be discussed with your healthcare provider, especially when your health is important for your baby's well-being as well. With this Medical Minute, I'm Alex Stone.
9: All right, 6:30 news coming up with Christine James. Don't forget, after 7 o'clock, it is the final Wednesday of the month, so that means we take our hats off to the arts, or hats off to the arts segment with the Plymouth Center for the Arts. And we'll have our special guest joining us after 7 o'clock. That'll be Gail Parker. We'll be checking in. We're going to talk about First Friday, and we'll talk about some other great arts-related stories coming up after 7. Right now, it is 6:29. And we check traffic and weather every 10 minutes on the 9s. And taking a look at the ride early this morning along Route 3 northbound, no reports of any delays from Clark Road in Plymouth up to Route 18. Some moderate volume in Braintree, but really not that bad. Just some more company around Union Street. Northbound Expressway is busy from Adams Street to Southampton Street. 24 is slow, 139 to 93. 128 north, a little busy. East Street to 109. And not seeing any big delays on 44, 495, or down at the Cape Bridges. 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Injured? 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South Shore weather for today. We will have cloudy skies with showers and mist, giving way to a steadier rain later on through the late morning and midday hours. This afternoon, cloudy, rain, some heavy downpours and thunderstorms. Watch for localized flooding, the high near 74. Tonight, rain heavy early and then becoming mist with occasional showers, a low 63. Tomorrow, overcast, remaining misty with occasional showers, 72. Right now, 69 in Marshfield. Good morning. It is 6:30.
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11: 69 degrees outside our South Shore studios at 6:30. Meteorologist Josh Nichols says your high just going up to 74, but rain is on the way. Could be heavy this afternoon. 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Good morning, I'm Christine James. Now here's what's happening.
12: Ukraine's President Volodymyr Zelensky and Israel's Prime Minister Benjamin Netanyahu were in Washington for funeral services for the late Senator Lindsey Graham. And while there, they were welcomed to the White House for one-on-ones with President Trump. Zelensky talked about Ukraine making its own Patriot air defense systems. Later, the Senate overwhelmingly advancing a Russian and Iran sanctions bill named in honor of Graham. Zelensky.
13: First of all, we are thankful to the senators, and we are very thankful for this discussion. The discussion was with details how to help Ukraine, and we are thankful that this bill.
11: And that is ABC. Meanwhile, also in ABC, strange situation out in West Hollywood.
14: Neighbors in West Hollywood are frustrated over a pack of coyotes now calling an unfinished condo site home. Resident Patty Fallon says after squatters were forced out, coyotes moved in.
15: They've been here for about 3-4 months. They hang out on a balcony. I'm a little jealous. They have a balcony. They have rent control, you know. And they howl every night from 10 to 11.
14: Other neighbors say they're also concerned about the safety of pets and children. The city says it's aware of the coyotes and its policy is to prioritize a non-lethal management technique. Michelle Franzen, ABC News.
11: And again, that's in West Hollywood. Meanwhile, Governor Moore Healey signing into law two new laws to strengthen protections for young people, protect sexual assault survivors, and hold offenders accountable. Healey says these protections extend to the classroom.
16: A classroom, by way of example, should be a place where students, our young people, feel safe, feel supported. The message today is, you engage in that behavior, you engage in that conduct, it's criminal. And if you are overseen through administration and not doing your job and falling down on the job, in the face of that abuse, knowing what is going on or having an idea of what is going on, that's over in Massachusetts today. I want everyone on notice about this once and for all. We're going to start doing something different in Massachusetts today.
11: The laws will be included in the fiscal year 2027 budget, where Healey proposed eliminating the statute of limitations for rape cases when new DNA evidence is found.
16: The language that is signed into law changes that forever. It allows DNA exceptions to statute of limitations that serve the shared interest of justice for all. By eliminating statute of limitations in rape cases where new DNA evidence identifies the offender, we're making sure that the law catches up with both science and common sense.
11: Healy also signed a provision that prevents adults in position of authority from pursuing relationships with the teens they supervise. For more information, visit mass.gov. More news next.
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17: 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The rear bumper now resembles a crumpled accordion. 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
11: 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Well, ex-husband Patrick Clancy, the first witness to testify in the Lindsay Clancy murder trial on Monday, is expected to be back on the stand today. Before court was adjourned on Monday, he said a month before the killings, his wife began to describe suicidal and intrusive thoughts of harming the children, but denied having plans to hurt them or herself. He also began to describe what was going on earlier that January day in 2023 when the children were killed.
20: How often do you think you, or do you remember going upstairs that day to interact with Lindsay and the kids?
21: Once or twice. It was a busier day than usual.
20: And when you did come up to interact with them, how was Lindsay's mood?
21: She seemed happy.
20: Happy? And how could you tell that? What was she doing?
21: She was playing with the kids, and she seemed in a good mood.
20: At any point during that day when you came up or while she's texting you, did she tell you she was having suicidal thoughts?
21: No.
20: Did she tell you she was having thoughts of harming the kids?
21: No.
20: Did she ask for help or anything that caused concern?
21: No, she's having one of her best days.
20: One of her best days.
11: Prosecutors say Clancy strangled her three children. After sending her husband out to pick up dinner, she then used multiple methods to try to end her own life. She remains paralyzed from the waist down after jumping from the home's second-story window. A ruling by the judge yesterday will allow a site visit to the family's former Duxbury home. Only authorized people will be allowed, including attorneys, the judge, jury members, Clancy, and necessary personnel. And again, that trial resumes this morning at 9 a.m. We'll be back. We're going to take a look at traffic and weather together right after this from the Clean Team.
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2: Now, WATD traffic and weather on the nines.
9: 6:39, it's a Wednesday morning ride, and no unusual conditions along Route 3. It seems to be lighter this morning again. I'm not seeing any delays at all from Clark Road in Plymouth. up past Route 18 in Weymouth. Some moderate volume slowing down, definitely around Union Street, around that curb. Southbound side, some company just getting onto the segment.

0: Sagamore Bridge. 25 East is okay at the Bourne Bridge. The expressway northbound is heavy around Furnace Brook up towards Andrews Square. 24, reduced speeds at the top end, 139 up towards 93. 93 south is slow, Route 24 to Ponkapog. 128 northbound has some slow spots from 95 in Canton up to 109 in Dedham. 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Traffic on the Nines every morning. Traffic emergencies when they happen on WATD. Now, South Shore weather.
1: At the Blue Hill Observatory for the month of July, just a little bit more than 3.8 inches of rainfall has been recorded. We're going to add significantly to that tally today. So hopefully you got to soak up what sun we did have yesterday, albeit limited, because I think today we just get downright soaked as we deal with showers and thunderstorms that'll be building in from west to east. High temperatures today will be close to 70 degrees, but it will be a little bit cooler even by the water's edge owing to an increasing, freshening east wind. Coming up for tonight, we'll still be dodging drops with additional scattered showers and thunderstorms. I can't rule out some localized flooding issues across eastern Massachusetts. The overnight low temperature close to 60 with some patchy fog. For tomorrow, additional scattered showers and thunderstorms likely. The high temperature near 70 away from our South Shore beaches. On Friday, it's partly sunny with a shower in the morning. Highs will be in the mid-70s. Next weather in just 10 minutes. For WATD, I'm meteorologist Josh Nichols.
2: Well, right now, looking at 69 degrees, 641. It's Wednesday. I'm Christine James, sending it back, saying good morning again to Rob Hakala, right here, 95.9 WATD.
0: 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And thank you, Kevin from Duxbury, just sent in a text. Jason was kind of giving me a hard time, Christine, last half hour.
2: He's getting very pushy.
0: You know, about my timing and then also giving me a hard time, which I know he does. He does not like Star Trek. And I guess he's been a little bit of a bad mood because he misses Audrey because she's been on vacation. I get that as well, but I don't feel he should be taking it out on me. But Kevin from Duxbury said, I think Ed Perry should have Jason clear all the weeds and brush from the emergency generator before the storm comes. That is a good idea.
2: That's probably some very good
0: Kevin advice. From Duxbury, I would love a little manual labor. Never hurt anyone. And we could certainly use some of that brush removal. I know I've been telling Ed about that. You got to be careful not to let too many of the trees and weeds grow around the infrastructure there. So that's a very good. Thank you, Kevin from Duxbury. Also, Pete from Hingham texted in. He sent us a beautiful little pink sky in the morning, right? Sailor, take warning. He sent us a photo. I'll put it up on YouTube when we go online so people can see it. But this is a shot from Hingham, Christine, with a little bit of that pink sky, because you know that still see a little bit of the sun coming up early this morning before all the rain. I know, I imagine we need the rain, but this is the kind of thing that you wouldn't want to drive in it too much.
2: And I noticed you parked closer to the building this morning.
0: I did today.
2: And I parked next to you.
0: Yes.
2: Make a quick getaway.
0: Exactly.
2: Facing out. Instead of walking across the parking lot.
0: Yes. You noticed. Well,
2: yes,
0: exactly.
2: I parked right next to you.
0: There was a strategy for
2: make
0: that.
2: Make a quick
0: you were
2: getaway.
0: Absolutely. Yeah. I normally what I do is, as you know, I park normally on the opposite side of the building. In deference to those that may be older or have a disability, I prefer that.
2: And it's in the shade, too.
0: Yeah. But for the main part, I always feel that I've never taken the close spots to the door, even though we're the first ones, so we can get the best spots. But I feel that as long as I'm able-bodied, I'm not going to make some of our older employees here or those volunteers that come in for TIC make them get the bad spot. Plus, the real other reason, well, is that John Shea is on vacation, and I know he usually parks over there.
2: Yes, he does.
0: So I said, okay, I can do it today. And it's raining because I said, you know, because half the time, you run across the lot. It's just, it sounds like it's just going to be coming down buckets later.
2: Yes.
0: So thank you, Pete from Hingham, for your photo, though, by the way, for sending that in. 781-837-4900. He also wanted to say, can you believe he's been really, this story's been in his mind. There's so many different stories we can get to. Certainly some bizarre stories that you've been talking about, Christine. But he says, can you believe, again, road rage over a tissue? And I've never heard this. Have you in your 30 years?
2: No.
0: Okay.
2: No.
0: What is with that?
2: Somebody must have it in for tissues.
0: Yeah. Now, road rage over a tissue, and that's real, right? That's that's the way it happened. At least that's what we're told.
2: Yes, that was the story that we
0: did. Was the wife the one that was littering?
2: I believe so.
0: Okay.
2: I'm not quite sure. Remember, the husband was the passenger.
0: Okay. So,
2: but somebody threw the tissue out, I believe it was the wife, of the car.
0: Okay.
2: The guy in the pickup truck didn't like the littering, followed them to the parking lot at the Hingham Library.
0: Where they could exchange.
2: And the woman and the driver of the pickup truck got into a very heated argument.
0: Over a tissue.
2: And then the husband of the woman in the car was the one who fired the gun. Twice.
0: And what, he fired it just out the window or something?
2: I'm not sure, but I know that the other man was not injured.
0: Yeah, and he took off at that point. I mean, he wouldn't want to hang around.
2: No, let's check out a few books.
0: Yeah.
2: After I check and see where the bullets went.
0: Oh, my gosh.
2: But that's I've never done a story like that.
0: No.
2: So today's
0: it.
2: So that
0: what
2: guy,
0: happens to the guy?
2: His name is License.
0: Who
2: and I'm not making that up.
0: But
2: his
0: he does
2: name,
0: have a license to carry.
2: Yes, he does. However, he had some kind of an infraction. I think it was 2022, and he did have a large number of firearms confiscated. I believe it was 50.
0: Not necessarily a clean record, you're saying?
2: I've gotten
0: in trouble before.
2: Well, Ted, and he's been held. Yeah. He's a dangerousness
0: hearing
2: today.
0: And he lives in Hingham, right?
2: Okay. I believe so.
0: Okay, so he doesn't live too far from the library, and so,
2: it's a great library, by the way.
0: It is a good library.
2: A lot of good programs.
0: No,
2: there.
0: Hingham is a wonderful community, and people... I mean, it really doesn't matter. Again, I know it was hanging with people saying this shouldn't happen, and this shouldn't happen anywhere. I mean, yeah.
2: It's a crazy story. I don't remember anything quite like it.
0: No.
2: Again, over a tissue.
0: Now, I get there are a lot of behaviors of others that make us angry. I've never been a fan of people illegally driving in the breakdown lane.
2: Flashers on going 80?
0: Yes. Oh, my car's broken down, or I have an emergency, but you just hear it, and especially in the part where it's not even legal at all. And you just hear that rumble strip going off. The person is driving down there. Why? What is it that makes, unless there's some medical emergency or someone's dying, you can't be driving down there with your hazards on. And it's just ridiculous. And yeah, sure, if I had more testosterone, I'd probably want to force you off the road. But here I am now. I'm getting older. I'm a little bit more mellow in my older years. But yeah,
2: thank goodness.
0: Anyway, those are the kind of things that would make me certainly upset. But I'm never going to go after anybody. And
2: how about two tissues?
0: Two tissues. Is that enough?
2: I don't know. Just throwing that out.
0: Seen people that litter. I think most people. I have to say, I feel like littering has become less of a problem.
2: I think people
0: are better about that. But because I think for a while, I think people felt you could just toss anything out the window.
2: Right.
0: And, that was, kind of okay. Like, it'll just all wash away. But, no, I think people are pretty clear about that. But in any event, okay, fine. An apple core or a piece of fruit or something will maybe decompose. But, yeah, a tissue, I don't know, but still.
2: Beer cans or.
0: Yeah.
2: Somebody along my street for a couple of years I would find. Because I'd try to go out and pick up if there was stuff in this, by my house.
0: Sure.
2: Pick it up. Somebody, those nips that they're complaining about? Somebody was drinking, I think it was Gilby's. I've never even heard of it. Gin or vodka.
0: Yeah, okay.
2: Had a little picture of a wild boar on it. Some mornings I'd go out there and there'd be like 20 of them.
0: Uh-oh.
2: Literally. And I'm thinking, I wonder who's driving around tossing these. And then it just stops.
0: Somebody in your neighborhood.
2: Yeah, so somebody either got sober.
0: Yeah.
2: Or had a new route to work or whatever the route was.
0: They switched to something else.
2: All of a sudden, the nips were gone.
0: The nips were gone. Gilby's gin.
2: Is that it? Is there a little picture of a wild boar on it?
0: I think there's
2: some little creature.
0: Gilby's Gin is a budget-friendly.

0: London. Okay.
1: Okay. Budget friendly. That's why you buy 20 of them. Get tanked
0: in
1: and drive.
0: Produced in the U.S. under license by Jim Beam. Okay.
1: Okay. That's what I used to see.
0: Gilby's. Gilby's
1: Gin. Is that how you pronounce it? Gilby's?
0: I don't know. Who knows? It's interesting. Yeah, the things you find in your neighborhood.
1: Budget friendly.
0: You found that on a regular basis.
1: Always.
0: So somebody was,
1: But, you know, I got to give.
0: That's one person. I'm sure
1: there's some regular walkers around, and I always see them, and they're picking up trash.
0: Are they drinking gin?
1: Not as far as I know, but these two ladies that
0: Walking, picking up trash.
1: That I used to see all the time picking up cans.
0: Yeah.
1: Would do it year-round, and the money that they made from the deposits, they would go to Red Sox spring training.
0: Oh, that's great.
1: I thought that was kind of cool.
0: Yeah. No, there are people that are very good about collecting recyclable items and things like that, and other people just do a good job keeping things clean. But, yeah, this is a real story for sure, yeah. And so the person, again, that fired the gun...
1: Mr. License.
0: ...will be going back. What about... Carol from Kingston wants to know, what about the man who caused the road rage incident? The man, Carol, do you mean the person that chases after someone? She might mean that, maybe. At the very least, he needs anger management sessions. Yeah, is there something? Now, I don't know if the person did anything illegal, but I don't know where you go with that. But I understand what you mean. Like, yeah, chasing after someone over a tissue, is that also overstepping some boundary? She brings up a good point.
1: She brings up a very good
0: point. I don't
1: know
0: what happens to that person. I suspect, maybe after going through this, he might not do it as much. I would hope. I mean,
1: get a handkerchief.
0: Again. Yeah. I don't want to condone littering, of course. Let's see. Pete from Hingham. I do DoorDash and Uber. I see people littering all the time. Oh, that's sad. And crazy drivers, but I would never follow them. I just let them go.
1: It's true.
0: You never know who's out there.
1: There are some crazy people in the roads.
0: And Dana in South Weymouth says only a senior intern could be trusted with removing brush and debris near the generator area. That's correct. We wouldn't send just any intern.
1: Custom-made job.
0: A senior intern. And that's what Jason wants to be. So goes with the territory. All right. Thank you, Christine. 781-837-4900 is our text line if you want to chime in on any of these topics. Let's get a look at the roads. Northbound Expressway, heavy Furnace Brook up towards Columbia Road. Route 3, busy in Braintree. 24 is slow near 139, and 128 is sluggish. 95 in Canton up to 109 in Dedham. We do have a little bit of a delay getting on Cape at the Bourne Bridge. South Shore weather, let's get the details for you now. And meteorologist Josh Nichols with the South Shore's most accurate and dependable weather. 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
2: A slow-moving complex storm system coming in from the west sets the stage for a real soaking across a lot of southern New England, especially areas west of Boston. But the South Shore and southeastern Massachusetts and Boston will have its decent dose of dampness. The time frame to watch for the bulk of the showers and thundery downpours will be from midday and into the afternoon. So don't leave home without the rain gear. And I can't even rule out some localized flooding issues. The high temperature into the low 70s with a freshening easterly breeze today. For tonight, additional showers and thunderstorms are likely with some patchy fog, the low temperature near 60. More scattered showers and thunderstorms for tomorrow with your top temp near 70 again. Some of these thunderstorms will contain downpours. It will dry out later Friday with some partial sun, but I can't rule out a shower in the morning, the high in the mid-70s. Next, weather in just 10 minutes. For WATD, I'm meteorologist Josh Nichols.
0: Thanks, Josh. And right now, 69 in Marshfield at the weather station. Sports coming up next.
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0: 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A loss for the Red Sox last night. The A's cooling off the Red Sox with a 4-3 win. So the A's get the win. 4-3, the Red Sox lose. They had won 18 of their last 20. Sox and A's go back at it again tonight. It's game three of a four-game series tonight at 9:40. Also, we're hearing about, we've got the Red Sox new player, Mr. Meade, is going to miss some time here because of an injury. This is due to Curtis Meade is a wrist injury, and he's going to miss an undetermined amount of time with that injury that he suffered in his very first game since we got him. The Sox acquired Meade over the weekend in a trade that sent lefty Connolly early to Washington. Meade was injured in his second at-bat on Monday when he was hit on the wrist by A's starter Jack Perkins. Sox manager Chad Tracy said on Monday X-rays were negative, but further tests on Tuesday showed an injury that will knock Meade out of the lineup. And that's our update on sports on WATD.
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0: 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Marshfield temperature 69. We'll check traffic and weather coming up next.
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0: 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We'll check in with EBC, get you updated on the morning's top national stories. Christine James with the local news at 7:02, and then hats off to the arts. Plymouth Center for the Arts coming up after 7. It is 6:59, traffic and weather in the 9s. Route 3 northbound, slow in Braintree. The expressway is heavy, Furnace Brook up towards Columbia Road. 24 is slow near 139. 93 south, a little busy. 138 over to 95. 128 northbound is busy. Route 1 to 109 in Dedham. And we have some reduced speeds down at the Sagamore and Bourne bridges getting on Cape. South Shore weather for today, cloudy, showers and mist, and that'll change to a heavier rain heading into the midday and afternoon hours with a high of 74. Watch for localized flooding. Tonight, rain that'll be heavy early and then becoming mist with occasional showers, low down to 63. 69 degrees in Marshfield. Good morning. It is 7 o'clock.
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11: ABC News, I'm Sherry Preston. That fragile pause in the fighting in the Middle East broken this morning by missiles. Jordan says it shot down 5 missiles launched from Iran, and CENTCOM says it took out missiles fired by Iran in what was called an attempted surprise attack. Search teams in Japan still looking for survivors after the earthquake that killed at least 13 people. ABC News foreign correspondent Britt Clennett.
15: Extensive damage to infrastructure. We're talking bridges, shrines collapsing, roads completely buckling, fires breaking out in damaged buildings, and hundreds of thousands of residents were told to evacuate the affected area, with thousands of emergency rescue teams trying to now survey the damage and contain it.
11: Dr. Anthony Fauci set to face questions today at a Senate hearing on COVID after the health department says it found several years worth of his journal entries. In one, he seems to question the origin of the pandemic. This is ABC News. Benjamin Netanyahu and Volodymyr Zelensky both attending Senator Lindsey Graham's funeral service on Tuesday. The South Carolinian was a military hawk who supported strong action in both Iran and Ukraine. For only the second time ever, the American Red Cross has declared a nationwide blood crisis.
16: The situation has become acute. Blood donations have now fallen to a 4-year summer low, while hospital demand has increased. On Tuesday, the Red Cross reported less than 1 day of supply left for type O blood. The organization cited many factors for low donations, including illness and air quality. Only 3% of people in the U.S. donate blood for the rest of the country, so a few more people rolling up their sleeves could make a big difference. The Red Cross is urging all who are eligible and every blood type to make a donation. Dave Packer, ABC News.
11: For the first time ever, the state of Florida has carried out 2 executions in 1 day. One of the prisoners was 80, making him the oldest person ever put to death in Florida. I'm Sherry Preston, ABC News.
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1: 68 degrees outside our South Shore studios at 7:02. Meteorologist Josh Nichols says 74 is your high today. 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Good morning. I'm Christine James. Now, here's what's happening. One meeting last night and another one scheduled for tonight. This is for the Stoughton Select Board. They're meeting tonight to discuss what are called, quote, 2 separate personnel-related complaints involving Police Chief Donna McNamara and Town Manager Tom Coulter. They add they'll do this in conjunction with Town Council to determine the appropriate process for reviewing the complaints and next steps. This follows a lawsuit filed by Stoughton Police Chief Donna McNamara against the Town and Town Manager Tom Coulter. The lawsuit filed in state court alleges that Coulter has been harassing her and waging a smear campaign to force her out of her position because she's a woman. And in addition, the lawsuit seeks restoration of sick time McNamara had to use. McNamara and her attorneys have argued that only the town select board has the authority to hire or fire the police chief. On Tuesday, the Stoughton International Association of Firefighters Local 1512 put their support behind the chief. President Derek Stuckey said in part on a press release sent to WATD that Chief McNamara has a respectful, productive, and professional working relationship with the Stoughton firefighters, but also says Our members have faced many of the same fear and intimidation tactics at the hands of town manager Thomas Coulter. At last night's meeting, over a dozen people came out in orange T-shirts to support Chief McNamara. And tonight, that's an executive session. As soon as we find out what happens, we'll let you know. Meanwhile, WATD has reached out several times to town manager Tom Coulter for comment.
18: Frankie, what's cooking?
19: Shouldn't you be at pickleball?
18: Yeah, I'm off.

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4: 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Injured? Call Early before it's too late. 617-444-7777. Lindsay Clancy's ex-husband, Patrick Clancy, the first witness to testify in the Lindsay Clancy murder trial this week, is expected to be back on the stand this morning for more testimony. On Monday, he said a month before the killings, his wife began to describe suicidal and intrusive thoughts of harming the children, but denied having plans to hurt them or herself. He said that January day in 2023, when the children were killed, started out as a pretty positive day.
5: Yeah.
6: And while you're with the boys and Lindsay's with Cora at the doctor's, are you sending text messages and photos back and forth?
5: Yeah.
6: Why did you send a photo of Dawson to Lindsay that morning?
5: Because he dressed himself completely for the first time.
4: Prosecutors say Clancy strangled her children, Cora, Dawson, and Callan, after sending her husband out to pick up dinner. She then used multiple methods to try to end her own life. She remains paralyzed from the waist down after jumping from the home's second-story window. A ruling by the judge yesterday will allow a site visit to the family's former Duxbury home. Only authorized people will be allowed, including attorneys, the judge, jury members, Clancy, and necessary personnel. The trial resumes this morning at 9 a.m. A Hingham man charged in a road rage shooting is scheduled to appear today in court for a dangerousness hearing. 60-year-old Stephen License has been held without bail on several charges, including assault to murder, assault and battery with a firearm, and discharging a firearm within 500 feet of a building. License is accused of firing two shots from his revolver at a man in the Hingham Public Library parking lot last Thursday afternoon. Police say License was a passenger in a car being driven by his wife. As they were driving along Route 228, License's wife allegedly threw a tissue out of the window. A man driving a pickup truck behind them told police he witnessed the tissue being thrown and followed the vehicle to the library parking lot because he said he's opposed to littering. Police say the man and the woman both got out of their vehicles and had a heated verbal argument. License, who was still inside the car, is alleged to have warned the male driver not to approach his wife. Police say License then shot twice at the man as he was returning to his truck. The man was not injured, but License was transported to a local hospital for treatment of stress. Police say License has a permit to carry a firearm. His permit was suspended in 2022, and about 50 firearms were removed from his home. Well, the Marshfield Veterans Agents are continuing their tradition of hosting their monthly coffee and get-together at the Council on Aging. This month, they have a special guest speaker from the Duxbury Bay Maritime School.
7: So we have veterans and spouses, families, are welcome to come and learn about. Our guest speaker this year is, or this month, is Duxbury Bay Maritime School. Kristen Gillespie will be there.
4: That's Karen Paulette, the Marshfield Veterans Agent.
7: And she will be talking about some programs that they offer free for veterans, or that they do sailing. They do rowing, so you need to take a rowing class before you go the row on the water.
4: Okay.
7: So it's just a really great opportunity for veterans who would like to get on the water, whether they're in a wheelchair, it doesn't matter. They're wheelchair adaptive, which is wonderful.
4: Lisa Potts is the Assistant Marshfield Veterans Agent.
8: So the school itself, the building's beautiful. The Maritime Center is absolutely stunning. And I think this is a program run, it's an adaptive program. So the different maritime centers on the South Shore do run adaptive programs. So this must just be the one that they're doing specifically, and they offer it for veterans, which is just phenomenal. The Vets on the Bay has been a huge program over the past couple of years.
7: That was in June.
8: Yeah, that just went by. That was in June. And a couple of our spouses attended and absolutely loved it.
4: and the Marshfield Veterans Coffee last Wednesday of every month. So it's this morning, 10 a.m. at the Council on Aging on Webster Street.
0: Hi, I'm attorney Chris Early. 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
3: Now, WATD traffic and weather on the nines.
4: And good morning. It is 7:09. We got a crash reported on 128 northbound near University Ave in Westwood. It's one car there. It's a hit and run. The other vehicle forgot to stop. So we've got one vehicle there, 128 north at University Ave, 24 north. Slow Harrison Boulevard as you make your way up towards 139 in Stoughton. Route 3 on the northbound side. Slow from Route 18 in Weymouth up to Union Street. Down the Cape, a little slow at the Sagamore on 3 South, 25 East is slow at the Bourne, and the expressway is busy Furnace Brook up towards Southampton Street. We also have a new crash coming in on 24 northbound. This is near 139 in Stoughton. Also, again, seem to have some forgetting issues. Someone forgot to stay at that one, too. We have one car. It was another hit and run, 24 North, near 139. The other vehicle left. Traffic on the nines every morning. Traffic emergencies when they happen on WATD. Now, South Shore weather.
5: The rain gear will be a must for all of eastern Massachusetts from hilltop to seashore today as we dodge numerous showers and thundery downpours. There is the risk for some localized flooding issues with some sizable rainfall tallies, especially west of Boston. Temperatures are going to be into the low 70s for the most part, and we'll find a freshening easterly breeze. Coming up for tonight, additional showers and thunderstorms look likely with some patchy fog, the overnight low temperature close to 60, and we're still going to need to have the rain gear on standby for tomorrow, with additional showers and thunderstorms developing, the high temperature close to 70 with more of a northeasterly wind, still dodging drops into Thursday night, but then we'll start to dry out later Friday with some partial sun developing after a shower, the high in the mid-70s. For WATDM meteorologist Josh Nichols.
6: Right now looking at, looks like still 68 degrees out there, 7:11 on a Wednesday. I'm Christine James. We've got more for you. We've got Rob Hakala. He's sitting right here on 95.9 WATD.

0: Good morning. This South Shore is Morning News. Thanks for listening to us on the radio. The YouTube feed is also fired up. 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Well, we have come to the final Wednesday of the month, and as we do on the final Wednesday of every month, we focus on the arts. Our hats off to the arts segment with the Plymouth Center for the Arts, artsplymouth.org, artsplymouth.org. And our special guest this month joining us is Gail Parker from the Plymouth Center for the Arts. Gail, good morning.
1: Good morning, Rob. How are you today?
0: I am doing very well. How are you, Gail?
1: Very good. We're busy, busy, busy. First Friday's Plymouth is ramping up. We are, well, we're already ramped up. We're halfway through our season. For folks that don't know First Friday's Plymouth, it's an event that happens May through October, the first Friday of every month, where we come together in the community to support the arts and culture and our historic institutions and some of our shopping areas and our small businesses and our dining and drinking establishments. So it's a fun Friday night of first Friday of every month. So it's a lot. The next one is scheduled for August 7th, and we've got a lineup that is just really, really cool. First of all, we start in Shirley Square, which is right downtown in the center where Court Street and Main meet and North Street. So it's right in the center. We have C. Plymouth is hosting a musician called Colette O'Connor. She's going to be playing from 4 to 6. And then after that, just a few businesses down, Vinyl Lunatic

0: are trying to figure out more about our First Fridays Plymouth, they can go to firstfridaysplymouth.com. It's our website, and that is a really good way to figure out what is going on each First Friday. We also have, besides the music in Shirley Square, we've got Kat Libretto, who is a master printer artist. She owns Inky Hands Print Studio, and she's going to be doing some live printing right in Shirley Square, so people can, you know, watch the artist in action and print, and even have a chance to maybe print your own. So that's really good.
1: Yeah,
0: it's really fun. Then down the street, we have the art shop, and just an FYI for those on the South Shore, Jesse Fries, who's one of the owners, was just recognized as the best artist on the South Shore.
1: Oh, well, congratulations.
0: Yeah, that was really cool. And she and her business partner, Eddie Murray, run the art shop, and they came in as a runner-up for their art shop. So that was really cool. She's going to be doing, she's going to be teaching soapstone carving, so people can pop in and try their luck at that.
1: Oh, okay.
0: Yeah. We have a couple of other things going on. We have a local photographer, Ed Newt, who's going to be shooting photos around town. We have the Plymouth Bay Winery is going to be having sunset sips and slushies for adults only.
1: Okay. Yes.
0: And then the Plymouth Center for the Arts, which is really the keystone for First Fridays. We are so proud of them. They are going to be having their last few days of Ebb and Flow show. It's a member show, which is really, really very good. And then we have the New England Watercolor Society. I'm not sure if people know, the New England Watercolor Society has a home at the Plymouth Center for the Arts. So they have two galleries that have all watercolors, and they are always just phenomenal. We have music there as well from 5 to 8. All of these First Friday's hours are 5 to 8 p.m. So Louise Adams Acoustic Duo will be playing some great smooth music in the Art Center. And then we have a watercolorist, an artist, who is going to be doing a demo. His name is Tony Visco. Tony is a hot ticket, and he is an instructor at the Art Center. And we've posted some things on Facebook about what was going on at the Art Center. And Tony's kind of becoming a Facebook sensation. Like, oh, everybody's going, whoa, whoa, whoa, whoa, whoa, you know. So
1: that's really fun.
0: The Artisan Shop at the Art Center will be open. We'll be having light refreshments there, a little cash wine bar. The other thing that's really cool about First Fridays in Plymouth is we have partnered with our historic homes, which we are so very proud of and excited to be part of. The Pilgrim Progress, you may know this, Rob, the Pilgrim Progress is well over 100 years old, where they reenact the pilgrims going to worship. And they do it every Friday in August. And they start at 6 p.m. at the the Mayflower Society. Mm-hmm. They walk down to the Plymouth Rock, then they walk up the historic Linden Street. They have a small service down by the Old Town Square, and then they march up the street and back to the house. So that is really a cool So you can hear music in Shirley Square and watch the pilgrims march by. So that's really good. And stop in for a drink at Speedwell Tavern. You know, what can you say?
1: Wow, that sounds like a lot of good things. This is great.
0: Yeah.
1: Deal. Yeah. Wow. Plymouth Center for the Arts, lots of great things. And we always encourage you to check out the website, where you'll find out more at artsplymouth.org. And Gail, it's the final Wednesday in July, and it sounds like you've had a busy summer and still lots to come, though.
0: Yes, we've still got things scheduled for September 4th. We've got music at the Art Center. We've got music on the streets, and we've got all kinds of things planned for the rest of the season, so we're very excited. The First Friday's Plymouth.com. You can contact that website, and if you're in interested in getting involved, my

0: my email is there. So please reach out to me and say hey and say I'd like to help. So or be involved in some way. So it's great.
1: Gail Parker, thanks for coming on with Hats Off to the Arts on WATD. Thank you, Gail.
0: Thank you, Rob. You take care now. Thank you for having us.
1: Absolutely.
0: All right.
1: Bye-bye. That's Gail and Plymouth Center for the Arts. We do Hats Off to the Arts, and we do it on the final Wednesday of every month on WATD. 719, back out to the roads. WATD's traffic and weather on the 9s and 24 North. Crash at Harrison Boulevard has cleared in Avon, but we could do have delays approaching Harrison now, and it remains heavy beyond past 139 in Stoughton. Route 3 northbound, a little slow in Braintree. Southbound, reduced speeds at the Sagamore. 25 east, slow at the Bourne. The expressway northbound is heavy. Furnace Brook up towards Andrews Square. And let's get a look at the ride here on 93. Not too bad through Braintree and Canton. 128 is sluggish, 95 to 109 in Dedham. I should mention the crash at Harrison's gone, but there was a crash still in the breakdown lane, 24 north near 139 in Stoughton. Traffic on the 9s every morning. Traffic emergencies when they happen on WATD. Now, the updated South Shore weather and meteorologist Josh Nichols. 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
2: A slow-moving complex storm system coming in from the west sets the stage for a real soaking across a lot of southern New England, especially areas west of Boston. But the South Shore and southeastern Massachusetts and Boston will have its decent dose of dampness. The time frame to watch for the bulk of the showers and thundery downpours will be from midday and into the afternoon. So don't leave home without the rain gear. And I can't even rule out some localized flooding issues. The high temperature into the low 70s with a freshening easterly breeze today. For tonight, additional showers and thunderstorms are likely with some patchy fog, the low temperature near 60. More scattered showers and thunderstorms for tomorrow with your top temp near 70 again. Some of the thunderstorms will contain downpours. It will dry out later Friday with some partial sun, but I can't rule out a shower in the morning behind the mid-70s. Next weather in just 10 minutes. For WATD, I'm meteorologist Josh Nichols.
1: All right, thanks, Josh. 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
1: WATD Sports at 723. Good morning, I'm Rob Hakeluff. A loss for the Red Sox last night. Sox lose to the A's out in California by a score of 4-3. Now, Connor Wong did launch a two-run homer with two outs in the ninth for the Red Sox, but not enough late in the game, and so the Red Sox lose 4-3 as rookie Gage Jump pitched six scoreless innings for the A's. Sox lose 4-3. Sox and A's meet again tonight in West Sacramento, California. First pitch at 9:40. It's game three of a four-game series. Curtis Meade's going to be out. He's the brand-new guy. We just got him over the weekend in that trade that sent Connolly early to the Washington Nationals. Curtis Meade's out. He has a wrist injury. He was injured in his second at-bat with the Red Sox on Monday when he was hit on the wrist by A's starter Jack Perkins. And Christian Gonzalez may have an offer from the Patriots that would make him the highest-paid cornerback in the NFL, but he's holding off or on accepting it for now. He prefers to keep the reasons private, despite team owner Robert Kraft's public statement about what he said is a historic offer to the star defender. The reports say that Gonzalez and his agents are waiting for Seattle Seahawks star Devin Witherspoon to sign a contract extension first. No Patriots training camp today. That'll resume again tomorrow in Foxborough. And that's your update on sports on WATD.
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1: 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Going to be a day of heavy rain, some downpours, and localized flooding. We'll check traffic and weather coming up next on the Nines. Right now, it's time to check in with our digital pro. Here's Kim Commando.
7: 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It turns out that young people are listening, and many liberal arts schools are not only in financial trouble, they're fighting back. At Arizona State University, my alma mater, you take classes in social media content creation. Oh, brother. I won't say this is a big waste of time and money, but you don't go to college to learn something millions of teens do every single day for free. And get more tech news like this every single morning by getting my free newsletter at getkim.com.
1: 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We'll have an update on traffic and weather coming up next on the Nines. The text line is available. If you want to connect into the show, you can do that by sending your text message to 781-837-4900. That's our WATD text line. All right, perhaps a new use for drones. Schools in some locations are turning to the high-tech devices as a way to combat active shooters. They're equipping themselves with drones that are capable of distracting armed suspects. ABC's Sophie Flay has the story.
8: These drones can zoom across a school campus in just seconds. Their goal? Help stop an active shooter. At least 9 schools in Florida, Georgia, and Colorado are now being equipped with the drones, which are designed to distract a school shooter until police arrive by flashing strobe lights, sounding sirens, and spraying pepper gel. The aircraft, called Campus Guardian Angel, can ram into a threat at 50 miles per hour.
1: And it's ABC's Sophie Flay reporting. 7:30 news coming up. Christine James in our newsroom this morning. We'll get you updated on the morning's top stories next half hour. Plymouth Area Chamber of Commerce report. Amy Naples at 7:41. 7:29. WATD traffic and weather on the Nines and the Route 3 northbound ride. Some reduced speeds from Route 18 up towards Union Street. Southbound side of Route 3 is slow on the approach to the Sagamore. 25 East a little busy at the Bourne. Northbound Expressway is slow. Furnace Brook up towards Southampton Street. 24, busy Harrison Boulevard up past 139. The

0: crash at 139 in Stoughton has cleared. And taking a look at 128 northbound, some reduced speeds from 95 in Canton up to 109 in Dedham. 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South Shore weather for today, cloudy skies. Some rain beginning, and it will be showers and mist giving way to a steadier rain and then becoming heavier through the midday into the afternoon. Embedded downpours and thunderstorms. Watch for localized flooding. A high 74 tonight. Rain heavy early and then becoming mist. Occasional showers, a low down to 63. 69 in Marshfield. Good morning. It is 7:30.
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2: 69 degrees outside our South Shore studios at 7:30. Meteorologist Josh Nichols calling for a high today of 74, but says rain is on the way and some of it's going to be very heavy this afternoon. 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Pilgrim Coins just off Route 3 in Weymouth. Good morning. I'm Christine James. Now here's what's happening.
3: Ukraine's President Volodymyr Zelensky and Israel's Prime Minister Benjamin Netanyahu were in Washington for funeral services for the late Senator Lindsey Graham. And while there, they were welcomed to the White House for one-on-ones with President Trump. Zelensky talked about Ukraine making its own Patriot air defense systems. Later, the Senate overwhelmingly advancing a Russian and Iran sanctions bill named in honor of Graham. Zelensky.
4: First of all, we're very thankful to the senators and we're very thankful for this discussion. The discussion was with details how to help Ukraine, and we are thankful that this bill.
2: That's ABC News. Meanwhile, ex-husband Patrick Clancy, the first witness to testify in the Lindsey Clancy murder trial on Monday, is expected to be back on the stand today. Before court was adjourned on Monday, he said a month before the killings, his wife began to describe suicidal and intrusive thoughts of harming the children, but denied having plans to hurt them or herself. He also began to describe what was going on earlier that January day in 2023 when the children were killed.
5: How often do you think you, or do you remember going upstairs that day to interact with Lindsey and the kids?
6: Once or twice. It was a busier day than usual.
5: And when you did come up to interact with them, how was Lindsey's mood?
6: She seemed happy.
5: Happy? And how could you tell that? What was she doing?
6: She was playing with the kids, and she seemed in a good mood.
5: At any point during that day when you came up or while she's texting you, did she tell you she was having suicidal thoughts?
6: No.
5: Did she tell you she was having thoughts of harming the kids?
6: No.
5: Did she ask for help or anything that caused concern?
6: No, she was having one of her best days.
5: One of her best days.
2: Prosecutors say Clancy strangled her children, Cora, Dawson, and Callan, after sending her husband out to pick up dinner. She then used multiple methods to try to end her own life. She remains paralyzed from the waist down after jumping from her home's second-story window. A ruling by the judge yesterday will allow a site visit to the family's former Duxbury home. Only authorized people will be allowed, including attorneys, the judge, jury members, Clancy, and necessary personnel. As of now, the Clancy trial is scheduled to resume this morning around 9 a.m.
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2: 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Governor Maura Healey holding a ceremonial signing for two new laws to protect sexual assault survivors. The laws will be included in the fiscal year 2027 budget, where Healey proposed to eliminate the statute of limitations for rape cases when new DNA evidence identifies a suspect. Healey praised survivors for their bravery.
8: It's re-traumatizing. It takes tremendous courage to be able to step forward and speak publicly about what happened to you. But just know from the bottom of my heart the gratitude I have to all of you for your willingness to come forward. Because in speaking about your experience, you are giving voice to thousands and thousands of survivors of sexual assault who need to have their stories, their experiences shared, and need to feel today some measure of justice, some measure of justice. And I want you to know that it's because of your advocacy, because of your stories, your willingness to come forward, your courage. Starting today, Massachusetts is better. We're better today because of your work.
2: The governor also signing a provision that prevents adults in positions of authority from pursuing relationships with the teens that they supervise.
8: When someone uses that authority that they've been given, when they've been entrusted with the care of a young person, someone 16 or 17 years old, you know, that's not a relationship among equals. It's an abuse of power, simply put. I don't know why our laws didn't appreciate that and recognize that until this point. It bothers me, because I certainly personally have heard of the stories and grew up with folks who are the victims of abuse at the hands of a teacher, a coach, or someone that was supposed to be looking out for them. And it sickens me and it saddens me, because I know the effect that can have on the trajectory of one's life. And, you know, to know that people have been preyed upon by an adult who abused the trust placed in them is something that we want to make sure we're doing everything to eradicate.
2: And for more information, you can always visit mass.gov. And just a reminder, Marshfield veterans, they're having veterans agents having their Council on Aging meeting this morning. It's 10 a.m. And veterans and their spouses, family members are invited to go. Here's Karen Paulette.
9: The requirements of the VA that they put on these veterans and families is very cumbersome. And it's just helpful to go to see someone who's been doing it and understands the process and make sure all those T's are crossed and the I's are dotted, that you put everything in that needs to go in to get those benefits.
2: And Karen is the Marshfield Veterans Agent. That Veterans Coffee this morning, 10 a.m., Marshfield Council on Aging, right on Webster Street.
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0: And good morning. Time now is 7:39. Route 3 on the northbound side getting reports of a breakdown. We had reports of a breakdown in the active breakdown lane, Route 3 north after Derby Street in Hingham, and some slowdowns up in Braintree approaching Union Street. Southbound reduced speeds at the Sagamore, 25 east slow at the Bourne. Over on Route 24, we have some delays from Harrison Boulevard up past 139 in Stoughton. Northbound expressway is slow, Furnace Brook up towards Southampton Street. The drive time, 28 minutes, Braintree to Boston. And 128 northbound, some slow spots, 95 in Canton up to 109 in Dedham. Traffic on the nines every morning, traffic emergencies when they happen on WATD. Now the updated South Shore weather.
11: At the Blue Hill Observatory for the month of July, just a little bit more than 3.8 inches of rainfall has been recorded. We're going to add significantly to that tally today. So hopefully you got to soak up what sun we did have yesterday, albeit limited, because I think today we just get downright soaked as we deal with showers and thunderstorms that'll be building in from west to east. High temperatures today will be close to 70 degrees, but it will be a little bit cooler even by the water's edge owing to an increasing freshening east wind. Coming up for tonight, we'll still be dodging drops with additional scattered showers and thunderstorms. I can't rule out some localized flooding issues across eastern Massachusetts. The overnight low temperature close to 60 with some patchy fog. For tomorrow, additional scattered showers and thunderstorms likely. The high temperature near 70 away from our South Shore beaches. On Friday, it's partly sunny with a shower in the morning. Highs will be in the mid-70s. Next weather in just 10 minutes. For WATD, I'm meteorologist Josh Nichols.
2: And right now we're looking at 69 degrees, 741. It's Wednesday. I'm Christine James. We've got more for you. We've got Rob Hacklum right here on 95.9 WATD.
0: The South Shore Sporting News rolls on. Great to have you along Wednesday. 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Every week at this time, Amy Naples back on the line. Amy is the Executive Director of the Plymouth Area Chamber of Commerce. Get involved in, be a part of the Plymouth Area Chamber of Commerce. So many great things happening. And Amy, good morning to you.
12: Good morning, Rob. How are you?
0: I am doing very well. How have you been? You had a good birthday week last week?
12: I sure did. I had a great birthday week.
0: Happy
12: another
0: belated
12: year older, but the weather was great. I
0: still
12: enjoyed it very
0: just
12: much
0: as young. Yeah, you love summer. I know that. Yeah, well, I mean, it makes sense.
12: I do.
0: You're a July gal. All right. So
12: yes, I'm a Cancer. You're a Cancer as well, correct?
0: No, just a little bit before Gemini.
12: Okay, Gemini. Okay. Yeah. We're still summer babies.
0: Ooh, that's true. June 15. June 15 for me. Gemini with my twin personality. All right, so here we go. Amy, we got so many great things to talk about. We'll do three,
12: yeah,
0: I guess. So what do we want to start with first? Number one here on our
12: list.
0: Yeah,
12: I figured we would roll into August since it's right around the corner and we're rolling on up into it. And I know Bob talked about this, but I did want to mention again on August 5th, we are going to be having Real Connections, and that is a fishing sunset networking opportunity, and that is with the Duxbury Chamber. We're going to be boarding High Hook Fishing Charters at 5 o'clock, and the event will go till sundown. You'll get a little fishing in, enjoy the sunset, and, of course, great networking. There is a fee associated with that event, so if you are interested, certainly head on over to PlymouthChamber.com to register. We have a very limited amount of space, so it's an intimate setting of networking, and we have a lot of great folks already signed up. So if you are interested in Real Connections, which Real, R-E-E-L, will mm-hmm. be reeling in some fish that evening, we hope, head on over and sign up for that. It's a really great opportunity.
0: All right, so limited spaces for that, but I guess there are still some available, Amy, as of this point this morning?
12: Yes, we just have a few left.
0: Okay. So
12: again,
0: yeah, go to register for that, and that's Wednesday, August 5th?
12: That is correct. We'll be meeting at 5 o'clock. We'll have some snacks and drinks aboard High Hook, and we'll do some fishing and networking and just enjoying the sunset on beautiful Duxbury Bay.
0: Ooh, that'll be good. Okay, so Real Connections, fishing, sunset, and networking cruise. That might be a fun way to combine a bunch of your passions, so make sure you do that.

0: if you're interested, don't miss out. That'll be a fun thing. You know, I think summertime's the time to not have any regrets. So make sure you do the things you want to do.
1: I agree.
0: Yeah.
1: And
0: right?
1: Especially as we're winding into August, you know, you got to make the most of this summertime weather. So
0: yeah, exactly. It was muggy. It wasn't the best day yesterday, but you know what? I went in the pool anyway because I said, you know, I got to get it in. Got to get these days in because, well, I knew today was it's supposed to rain. So,
1: I agree. That's kind of how I'm feeling too. I'm doing all the things I can.
0: Yeah, this will be great. All right, so let's do some more things. Number two, Amy.
1: Sure. We have our networking luncheon. This is our monthly networking luncheon, so it is a facilitated opportunity. So each of the attendees has 60 seconds to get up and introduce themselves, and that is going to be on August 12th at the Himalaya, which is located in downtown Plymouth, and that event is from 12 to 1:30. Again, there is a registration fee because it covers the cost of your lunch, but a great networking opportunity midday. We've been selling out on those. We do have space available, so head on over to Plymouth Chamber for more information on that. Great opportunity to check out a new restaurant. But it really is, if you haven't done any of the networking opportunities and you're looking for something more structured, that is a great one to attend. I'm always at them. If you've never been, be sure to introduce yourself. Let me know that it's your first time, and I'll make sure you have a warm welcome and introduce you to some amazing folks.
0: Oh, that'll be great. Okay, so that's Wednesday, August 12th. We got a lot of Wednesday events here. We're getting them all in here. All right.
1: I know, right?
0: Well, yeah, it just works out that way. Yeah, and you had one more you wanted to mention, right?
1: Yeah, and lastly, I wanted to talk about a really fun new initiative that we are doing with our friends at the Plymouth Foundation and America's Hometown Magazine. It is called Seal the Deal, and this is a new initiative designed to support and elevate local entrepreneurs across the South Shore. So this is pretty much a pitch event. So people can come in if you're a brand new business or thinking about starting a business and you're a local entrepreneur. You can sign up to pitch your idea or business to a panel of judges, and we will be investing in those businesses. So there is an application process. You can head on over to plymouth-ma.biz, and that is the Plymouth Foundation's website. And it's going to be an amazing evening. We're going to be hosting that on September 23rd at the Spire Center. So it's a high-energy, super fun business pitch experience. So we're bringing together, you know, startups, respective business leaders, people who have been in business for less than 2 years are welcome to apply for this. And we're really excited about this opportunity. We're investing in our local entrepreneurs. And if you are a longtime business and you just want to come and attend and watch, you can certainly do that as well. We do have tickets available also on that website. Mm. And there's more information at plymouthchamber.com. Again, it's called Seal the Deal. It's going to be held at the Spire Center from 6 to 8 p.m. on September 23rd.
0: Wow, that sounds like a fun concept. Okay, that's very interesting. Okay,
1: yeah.
0: And seal is in S-E-A-L with the seal there. I see that the seal in the picture here, just to describe it here for the radio listeners, the seal is a monocle and is wearing a top hat.
1: Yes, we think he's pretty adorable.
0: Yes, so why not pitch your business idea before this local panel of experts. Now, again, so people would go to, is it best to go to the plymouth-ma.biz?
1: It is, and they can scan, if you go to the Plymouth Chamber's website, you can scan the QR code and it will take you there. You can either sign up to attend the event to become an entrepreneur that pitches that evening, and, of course, learn more. We also have sponsorship opportunities available. And I just want to note that it is not a traditional business contest or competition. There isn't just one winner. There's multiple winners. It's a really cool initiative that we're doing. We're really excited about it, and I think it's going to be a really great evening. But, yes, you can head on over to plymouth-ma.biz. And that's the Plymouth Foundation's website, our partner in this with America's Hometown Magazine.
0: Oh, great stuff. Good items this week, as always, Amy. Amy Naples is the Executive Director of the Plymouth Area Chamber of Commerce, PlymouthChamber.com. She's with us every Wednesday at this time at WATD. Thank you, Amy.
1: Thank you so much, Rob. I hope you have a great rest of your week, and I look forward to chatting next week with
0: you.
1: Yeah,
0: you as well. You too. Take care. All right.
1: Thanks.
0: Amy, checking in every week. 7:49, back out to the roads we go. WATD's traffic and weather on the 9s. And the ride on the expressway, we got a crash southbound in the left lane at Furnace Brook. Northbound is slow. Furnace Brook up to Columbia Road, Route 3. We had a disabled vehicle. 3 north in the active breakdown lane after Derby Street and Hingham, so that's causing a bunching issue there. Slowing down, getting by a little squeeze there just past Derby Street, and then slow up by Union Street. Southbound is slow at the, actually not too bad, at the Sagamore. Some company getting over the Bourne Bridge on Cape, 24 a pocket at Harrison, and 139 and 128 northbound. Reduced speeds 95 to 109. Traffic on the 9s every morning. Traffic emergencies when they happen on WATD. Now the updated South Shore weather. All right, let's get the details now. The South Shore is most accurate and dependable weather as we are awaiting the heavy rain. Weather is being sponsored this time around by Cape Cod 5 this time around, passionate about supporting the financial wellness of individuals, families, and businesses across southeastern Mass. Visit their new location on Commerce Way in Plymouth today. Cape Cod 5.
2: A slow-moving complex storm system coming in from the west sets the stage for a real soaking across a lot of southern New England, especially areas west of Boston. But the South Shore and southeastern Massachusetts and Boston will have its decent dose of dampness. The time frame to watch for the bulk of the showers and thundery downpours will be from midday and into the afternoon. So don't leave home without the rain gear. And I can't even rule out some localized flooding issues. The high temperature into the low 70s with a freshening easterly breeze today. For tonight, additional showers and thunderstorms are likely with some patchy fog, the low temperature near 60. More scattered showers and thunderstorms for tomorrow with your top temp near 70 again. Some of these thunderstorms will contain downpours. It will dry out later Friday with some partial sun, but I can't rule out a shower in the morning, the high in the mid-70s. Next, weather in just 10 minutes. For WATD, I'm meteorologist Josh Nichols.
0: Thanks, Josh. And right now, 70 degrees in Marshfield at the weather station, WATD, and road reporter Chuck. Good to hear from you, Chuck, checking in on our text line. He said there was a little bit of reduced speeds at the Sagamore, but he said Route 3 south from Duxbury to the speed limit was Duxbury down to the Sagamore was a speed limit ride. And moving along, except for that brief delay, just approaching the Sagamore and getting onto the bridge where it squeezes down a lane, he says, have a great, safe day and stay dry. Thank you, road reporter Chuck, for the report. Appreciate that. And Kevin from Duxbury, yes, again, he thought our intern, Jason, should clear all the weeds and brush around Ed's emergency generator for the radio station before any storm. Ed should have a 10-foot clear radius. Okay, that's Kevin from Duxbury. I'll pass that along to our owner and general manager, Ed Perry. 10-foot radius around the generator, says Kevin from Duxbury, to keep things nice and clean. I like that. I like the way Kevin thinks about that. Very organized. Appreciate it, Kevin.
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0: WATD Sports at 7:54. Good morning. I'm Rob Hakala. Well, it was a loss for the Red Sox last night out in California. Sox losing to the A's 4-3. The A's rookie Gage jump pitched six scoreless innings as the A's were able to cool down the Red Sox. Connor Wong did launch a two-run homer with two outs in the ninth. That would close the gap, but again,

0: 4-3, not enough to tie it there. And so the Red Sox lose to the A's 4-3. Sox and A's meet again tonight in West Sacramento. That will be at 9:40 tonight. Now let's get more on the national sports. We'll get an update now from the AP's Mike Hempen.
1: AP Sports, I'm Mike Hempen. Notre Dame and Ohio State have reached lucrative jersey patch sponsorship deals totaling around $30 million. Ohio State has announced a multi-year deal with JP Morgan Chase. Terms were not released, but many outlets report it to be worth $17 million annually. Notre Dame has announced a deal with SoFi Technologies. Multiple reports say it's worth $18 to $20 million a year. Denzel Ward has agreed to a two-year contract extension with the Cleveland Browns, as we hear from correspondent Dave Ferry.
2: The AP says the Browns have given Ward a two-year extension that makes him the NFL's highest-paid defensive back. The report says the deal is worth $62.2 million, with $52.3 million guaranteed.
1: A source says Draymond Green has agreed to a one-year, $27 million contract to remain with the Golden State Warriors. I'm Mike Hempen, AP Sports.
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8: 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Monday's rough, Tuesday's long. By midweek, something's bound to go wrong. Burnt coffee, bad drivers, group chats blowing up your phone. Hold that thought. Don't let it go. We've got a place to let it show. 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On the South Shore Morning News with Robin Francesca, every Wednesday, right after Love Bites on 95.9 WATD.
0: Yeah, we'll be hearing from Francesca. She joins us every Wednesday, our lifestyle expert, Francesca Luca. She'll have Love Bites after the news at 9, and then after 9:30, that's your chance if you have anything you want to complain or whine about, the Wednesday Whine, you can get that in. And you can certainly text in now, and we'll read them at 9:30. 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Dr. Anthony Fauci facing questions over COVID at a Senate hearing. We'll get more on that. Other national news at 8 from ABC. Christine James with local news at 8:02. 7:59, traffic and weather on the 9s, and the expressway northbound, heavy Furnace Brook to Southampton Street. Southbound is slow, Savin Hill to the gas tank, and again, East Milton down to a left lane crash, southbound near Furnace Brook. Route 3, we had that slowdown near Derby Street in Hingham from a breakdown in the active breakdown lane. That's been cleared. Then some pockets in Braintree. Not too bad at the Sagamores. Some company, though, getting on at the Bourne Bridge. Weather for today, cloudy skies. Rain will be starting, and it will become heavier as we go through the day with a high of 74.
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10: ABC News, I'm Sherry Preston. Missiles flying again in the Middle East. CENTCOM says it shot down several missiles fired from Iran. Jordan says it intercepted missiles as well. This after several days of a pause in the fighting and after President Trump and Israeli Prime Minister Benjamin Netanyahu met 5 months after the war began.
11: Netanyahu later described their Oval Office sit-down as excellent. He said it was a conversation of full partnership, of mutual support. He actually described it as one of the best conversations he's had with President Trump. The White House, in a very brief statement from Caroline Levitt, said that it was a positive and productive meeting.
10: That's ABC's Mary Bruce. Search teams in Japan still trying to find survivors after the strong earthquake that hit the southern part of the country. At least 13 people are confirmed dead, but that number is expected to go up. Trump administration set to stop subsidies for Medicare Part D that could push premiums for the prescription coverage up as much as $20 a month. This is ABC News. Jay Clayton has been confirmed by the Senate as the next director of national intelligence. Republican Senator Tom Cotton citing his experience as a U.S. attorney for the Southern District of New York.
12: He's overseen numerous high-profile cases, including the indictment of Venezuelan dictator Nicolas Maduro and the prosecution of an Iran-backed terrorist connected to multiple attempted terror attacks in the United States.
10: Democratic Senator Ron Wyden, though, citing Clayton's refusal to say who won the 2020 election, only that it was certified.
13: He has repeated baseless conspiracy theories about American elections, refused to acknowledge who won the 2020 election, and participated in an abusive investigation of American journalists while providing false testimony to Congress about that investigation.
10: The vote was 51-47 along party lines, all Republicans voting yes. I'm Sherry Preston, ABC News.
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14: 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Meteorologist Josh Nichols is in today. He says your high going up to 74. Rain will arrive and it's going to be heavy this afternoon. 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Good morning. I'm Christine James. Now here's what's happening. One meeting last night and another one scheduled for tonight. This is in connection with what's going on in Stoughton and the police chief Donna McNamara and town manager Tom Calter. Now, tonight's meeting will discuss two separate personnel-related complaints involving the police chief, Donna McNamara, and town manager, Tom Calter. They'll do this in conjunction with town council to determine the appropriate process for reviewing the complaints and next steps. This follows a lawsuit filed by Stoughton Police Chief Donna McNamara against the town and town manager, Tom Calter. Now, the lawsuit filed in state court alleges that Calter had been harassing her and waging a smear campaign to force her out of her position because she's a woman. In addition, the lawsuit seeks restoration of the sick time McNamara's had to use. McNamara and her attorneys have argued that only the town select board has the authority to hire or fire the police chief. On Tuesday, the Stoughton International Association of Firefighters Local 1512 put their support behind the chief. President Derek Stuckey says in part in a press release sent to WATD that Chief McNamara has a respectful, productive, and professional working relationship with the Stoughton firefighters, but also says our members have faced many of the same fear and intimidation tactics at the hands of town manager, Thomas Calter. WATD has reached out to Tom Calter, the town manager, several times. Meanwhile, at that meeting last night, a number of supporters of McNamara showed up all wearing orange T-shirts, and no decisions were made. Tonight, again, executive session. As soon as we find out what's going on with that whole situation, we'll let you know.
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1: 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Well, Lindsay Clancy's ex-husband, Patrick Clancy, the first witness to testify in a Lindsay Clancy murder trial this week, is expected to be back on the stand this morning for more testimony. On Monday, he said a month before the killings, his wife began to describe suicidal and intrusive thoughts of harming the children, but denied having plans to hurt them or herself. He said that January day back in 2023, when the children were killed, started out as a pretty positive day.
2: Yeah.
3: And while you're with the boys and Lindsay's with Cora at the doctor's, are you sending text messages and photos back and forth?
2: Yeah.
3: Why did you send a photo of Dawson to Lindsay that morning?
2: Because he dressed himself completely for the first time.
1: Prosecutors say Clancy strangled her children, Cora, Dawson, and Callan, after sending her husband out to pick up dinner. She then used multiple methods to try to end her own life. She remains paralyzed from the waist down after jumping from the home's second-story window. A ruling by the judge yesterday will allow a site visit to the family's former Duxbury home. Only authorized people will be allowed on the property, including attorneys, the judge, jury members, Clancy, along with necessary personnel. And again, that Clancy trial resumes this morning. That's scheduled at 9 a.m. Well, a Hingham man charged in a road rage shooting scheduled to appear today in court for a dangerousness hearing. 60-year-old Stephen License held without bail on several charges, including assault to murder, assault and battery with a firearm, and discharging a firearm within 500 feet of a building. License is accused of firing two shots from his revolver at a man in the Hingham Public Library parking lot. This was last Thursday afternoon. Police say License was a passenger in a vehicle being driven by his wife. As they were driving along Route 228, License's wife allegedly threw a tissue out of the window. A man driving a pickup truck behind them told police he witnessed the tissue being thrown and followed the vehicle to the library parking lot because he said he's opposed to littering. Police say the man and the woman both got out of their vehicles and had a heated verbal argument. License, who was still inside his car, managed to have warned the male driver not to approach his wife. Police say License then shot twice at the man as he was returning to his truck. The man was not injured, but License was transported to a local hospital for treatment of stress. Police say License has a permit to carry a firearm. His permit was suspended in 2022, and about 50 firearms were removed from his home.
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5: Now, WATD traffic and weather on the nines.
6: Good morning. It is 8:09 on your Wednesday morning, and we do have delays on the expressway in both directions. The northbound side is heavy from Braintree up towards Southampton Street. It's about a 37-minute drive from Braintree to Boston. Southbound is about 25 minutes from Boston down to Braintree. Delays from Savin Hill to Freeport Street, and then again from Granite to a crash blocking the two left lanes. It's southbound on the expressway near Furnace Brook. Route 3 on the northbound side looks good from Clark Road in Plymouth up towards Route 18. We do have some slowdowns around Union Street in Braintree. Southbound Route 3, not too bad at the Sagamore. Some company over the Bourne Bridge getting on Cape. 24 northbound, we've got a breakdown in the breakdown lane, 24 north, before 123 in Brockton. And 128 is sluggish. You've got reduced speeds northbound, the usual area from 95 in Canton up to 109 in Dedham. Traffic on the Nines every morning. Traffic emergencies when they happen on WATD. Now the updated South Shore weather.
7: A slow-moving complex storm system coming in from the west sets the stage for a real soaking across a lot of southern New England, especially areas west of Boston. But the South Shore and southeastern Massachusetts and Boston will have its decent dose of dampness. The time frame to watch for the bulk of the showers and thundery downpours will be from midday and into the afternoon. So don't leave home without the rain gear. And I can't even rule out some localized flooding issues. The high temperature into the low 70s with a freshening easterly breeze today. For tonight, additional showers and thunderstorms are likely with some patchy fog, the low temperature near 60. More scattered showers and thunderstorms for tomorrow with your top temp near 70 again. Some of the thunderstorms will contain downpours. It will dry out later Friday with some partial sun, but I can't rule out a shower in the morning, the high in the mid-70s. Next weather in just 10 minutes. For WATD, I'm meteorologist Josh Nichols.
1: 70 degrees outside our South Shore studios, 811. That's local news. I'm Christine James, sending it back to Rob Hakala. He's right here. Where else would he be? 95.9 WATD.
6: Generally, I'm here most of the time.
1: 24/7. You look amazingly fresh, though.
6: Thank you so much.
1: For hiding under the desk and sleeping there.
6: It's not a bad place. Good morning. The South Shore's Morning News rolls on. It's the 8 o'clock hour. Christine in our newsroom and you on the text line, 781-837-4900. 781-837-4900 is our text line. Any topic you want to get in, you want to comment about the road rage incident in Hingham. Christine was just mentioning the man is going to be in court today. The man that fired the weapon, not necessarily the man that threw the tissue out the window. There are a lot of different players. There was the man that chased after the vehicle because of the tissue. So there were three people all, as far as I understand. One in the truck, then the couple in the car. She throws out the tissue. She's driving right, and he's in the car. And so he says, I'm going to fire my gun. And they said, no justification for that, sir. We think you're going to have to go to face those charges. And not only firing a gun, but in a parking lot of a library. So, crazy stuff. But a true story, it happened in Hingham.
1: I know, but like I said, when this first started to come into the newsroom last week, I was thinking, wait a minute, what?
6: Yeah, I know. It's like, you know, first of all, you know, you can't believe everything. First it came in as a napkin, then it changed to a tissue. Mm-hmm. It's like, oh my gosh, wow. Well, in any event, whatever it was, you can't go and start firing your gun. So, there you go.
1: Think before you sneeze.
6: Yeah. Let that be a lesson to all. Let's see. What is going on in Stoughton, Christine? What is the dispute all about here? I'm confused. Okay,
1: there's so many different pieces to it.
6: So you have a police chief that...
1: Donna McNamara.
6: Is not chief anymore, or
1: well,
6: is?
1: Well, there's a question. She's been the chief, I believe. And if I'm wrong, I'm sure somebody will correct
6: me.
1: No,
6: you can tell her.
1: I believe she's been chief since 2016. I believe she has never had any kind of a black mark on her in her folder.
6: She's not new to the job.
1: No, she's very well respected. I think she's been with the department. She may have started around 2001, 2002, whatever. Mm-hmm. So there's been something going on between her and town manager Tom Coulter.
6: Mm-hmm. Now that name seems familiar.
1: Well, that's because he's a former state rep from Kingston.
6: Okay.
1: And he was the former town administrator in Kingston
6: In Kingston, okay.
1: Right,
6: yeah.
1: And then he went to Stoughton.
6: Okay.
1: And that happened.
6: Okay.
1: So there is her lawyers have filed a lawsuit alleging that he cannot fire her, only the select board can, or I believe only the select board can.
6: And the select
1: board
6: do not want to fire
1: her. They haven't made any statement about that yet. There was a meeting last night.
6: Okay.
1: And I guess several of the select board members were not there. And there were a number of supporters that showed up for Donna McNamara. They were wearing orange T-shirts and they support the chief.
6: Yeah.
1: But that was not the meeting that's scheduled for tonight, which is an executive session, and that's to address, I guess, personnel comments between both of them.
6: Okay.
1: So it's just, the town manager appointed an acting chief who was a deputy chief, I believe his name was O'Connor, But she, and then there was something put out that said she had voluntarily, I guess, stepped down. But she said she never did that.
6: Oh, okay.
1: So there's a he, and then she said that he's been harassing her and tried to smear her reputation.
6: Wow.
1: So
6: okay.
1: I guess somehow they're going to sort this all out.
6: Yeah.
1: It's a lot going on.

0: have faced many of the, quote, same fear and intimidation tactics at the hands of the town manager.
1: That's what they said.
0: So, you know, I'm wondering what kind of operation is being run, and hopefully this will come out because the town is facing a lawsuit from the former chief, right? She is filing a lawsuit?
1: Right, she already has filed that. Her attorney has, and we've actually spoken to them a few times.
0: Oh, boy.
1: I know. Okay. It's a lot, and we have put in, and we actually backed it up in case there was a question. We've actually called and trying to get comments from the town manager, and I've actually put it in writing but haven't heard back. Now, he did speak with the Globe, I believe, on Monday.
0: Okay, yeah,
1: but then the Globe quoted us in one of their articles, because what happened when he was in Kingston, there was a difference of opinion about who should be doing what and behavior, and he, after an executive session, they came to a mutual agreement. So they quoted that in one of their stories. So it's a lot to sort out.
0: Well, yeah, you're right. You have to wait for the full story to come out to figure out, you know, who is responsible here. But let me ask you again, is it clear, just so I'm clear, it's only the select board that has the power to make that decision?
1: I believe that is what Donna McNamara is quoting. Okay. Now, I can't quote statute in...
0: He hasn't come out and admitted that he said, I fired her. Did he say that? Obviously, you're right. She was taken out of the job because he appointed the next person in line to be the police.
1: Right, I guess acting.
0: Acting chief, okay.
1: I know, it's...
0: Oh, boy. Okay, now, you said before, what happened when he was in Kingston as a town? Was there also a behavior issue?
1: Yes.
0: Okay, all right, so that was
1: You can go online and find all that.
0: Okay. So, again, we'll wait to find out more. As Christine said, tonight is a night where we may find out more then.
1: You know, again, we don't know. And just, you know the way...
0: Politics with personalities.
1: Well,
0: I know.
1: It is.
0: Because you've seen these in a lot of different towns.
1: Well, do. And you know, the thing is, and over the years, we've covered so many of these between, and this might sound a little jaded, between school superintendents and town managers. Mm-hmm. When you're in those jobs, after about 5 or 6 years, you get a good portion of enemies because you got to say no to people.
0: Yeah.
1: And maybe your personality just rubs them the wrong way too.
0: Yeah, I would think.
1: So it's not that unusual. However, this situation is a little bit more unusual because it seems like something similar happened in Kingston, and the complaints have been a lot more vocal and detailed.
0: Well, prior behavior could come into play. Yeah, you're right. If there's a pattern,
1: let's see what happens.
0: That'll be and then Stoughton will have a decision to make about his employment, I suppose, if it comes to that. But you're right. I suppose town administrators, town managers, the tough positions, school superintendents, and then we've seen also police and fire chiefs.
1: Right, they have to say no to people.
0: In all these towns.
1: So you're going to make enemies.
0: You know, some of them have been dismissed and there have been issues.
1: Mm-hmm.
0: And sometimes, as we know, it also leads to lawsuits.
1: That's true.
0: Yeah.
1: That's true.
0: All right, so Christine, we'll follow that, I guess, although you said it's closed
1: tonight.
0: I'm going
1: to sue you, Rob. I'm just kidding.
0: Yeah. Oh, don't sue me.
1: Did you just throw a tissue on the floor?
0: Uh-oh.
1: I'm just giving you a hard time.
0: There you go. Yeah.
1: As soon as we find out more, we'll let you know.
0: All right. Stay tuned. 95.9 WATD, the South Shore's Morning News. If you want to comment on Coulter, you can as well at 781-837-4900. 781-837-4900. Or again, the Hingham Road Rage tissue incident. Anything you want to bring to the table, feel free to do that at 781-837-4900. All right, let's get out to the roadways, WATD's traffic and weather, and a crash southbound on the expressway. Boy, this is causing a big delay. The two left lanes are knocked out at Furnace Brook. Traffic is jammed back to Neponset, and so it's going to be a rough ride on the southbound side of the expressway. 40 minutes now from Boston to Braintree. Northbound's 36 minutes. Braintree to Boston, slow from the split up towards Southampton Street. Route 3 is slow at the top end in Braintree. Southbound, not too bad at the Sagamore. 25 east. Not too bad approaching the Bourne. You do have some company, though, coming off the Bourne around the Rotary. And 128 northbound is busy from 95 in Canton to 109 in Dedham. Traffic on the nines every morning. Traffic emergencies when they happen on WATD. Now the updated South Shore weather. Let's get the details. 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

0: 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At George Washington Toma, there's always a Toma to talk to. And here's meteorologist Josh Nichols.
1: A slow-moving complex storm system coming in from the west sets the stage for a real soaking across a lot of southern New England, especially areas west of Boston. But the South Shore and southeastern Massachusetts and Boston will have its decent dose of dampness. The time frame to watch for the bulk of the showers and thundery downpours will be from midday and into the afternoon, so don't leave home without the rain gear, and I can't even rule out some localized flooding issues. The high temperature into the low 70s with a freshening easterly breeze today. For tonight, additional showers and thunderstorms are likely with some patchy fog, the low temperature near 60. More scattered showers and thunderstorms for tomorrow with your top temp near 70 again. Some of the thunderstorms will contain downpours. It will dry out later Friday with some partial sun, but I can't rule out a shower in the morning behind the mid-70s. Next weather in just 10 minutes. For WATD, I'm meteorologist Josh Nichols.
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0: 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A loss for the Red Sox last night out in California. Sox losing to the A's, 4-3, good pitching by the A's. The rookie Gage Jump pitched six scoreless innings as the A's were able to cool down the red-hot Red Sox. All right, 4-3, the final score last night. Sox and A's again tonight out in California. And that will be, that'll be game three of a four-game series. So they've got one more. But tonight they play game three in the series. That will be at 9:40 tonight. And let's see, Patrick Sandoval will be on the mound to start for the Red Sox tonight. Curtis Meade is going to miss an undetermined amount of time with a left wrist injury suffered in his first game with the Red Sox. Yeah, didn't we just get Curtis? We did. The Sox acquired him in a weekend trade that sent the lefty, Connelly Early, down to Washington. Meade was injured in his second at-bat on Monday when he was hit on the wrist by A's starter Jack Perkins. Sox manager Chad Tracy said on Monday x-rays were negative, but further tests on Tuesday showed an injury that will knock Meade out of the lineup for now. And that's our update on sports on WATD.
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0: All right, so here we are. It is the Wednesday edition of the South Shore's Morning News. Great to have you here, my friends. Rob Hackler with the morning team. We're going to be with you till 10 o'clock. 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There also is a page as well where you can go into the chat room and talk. We want to thank Lord Hadaway for checking in. Good morning, Rob. Good morning, Christine. Halfway to Friday, says Lord Hadaway. And of course, let's see, at Colt the Kidcast. Great to hear from you. He says, the best in the industry. I'm so glad I get to hear the Christine James again as well. Thank you, Colt the Kidcast. And the YouTube page. 781-837-4900 is the text line. 781-837-4900. All right, a couple of stories to get to, and then we'll get to traffic and weather in the nines, and then Christine will be up at 8:30 with the morning's top stories. All right, a Senate committee today set to question Dr. Anthony Fauci, accusing the former head of the COVID response effort of misleading Americans about the alleged source of the virus and lying to Congress. Dr. Fauci denies this. Dr. Fauci has long been a target of Kentucky Senator Rand Paul. ABC's Jay O'Brien is on Capitol Hill.
1: Ahead of this hearing, Paul releasing more than 1,000 pages worth of what he says are diary excerpts that Fauci wrote in the early days of the pandemic. Paul has long said he wants to see Fauci, quote unquote, behind bars. But Fauci, remember, has a preemptive pardon from former President Biden over concerns, Biden said, of possible political prosecution.
0: And as we hear from Jay O'Brien, as we mentioned, Dr. Fauci, who's 85 now, is, again, been the longtime target of Senator Rand Paul.
1: Dr. Anthony Fauci, 85 years old, once the nation's top infectious disease expert, who retired in 2022, has long been a target of Kentucky Senator Rand Paul, the chair of the powerful Senate Homeland Security Committee, who's accused Fauci of everything from mishandling the COVID response to misleading the public about COVID's origins to even lying to Congress, all of which Fauci strenuously denies.
0: That is ABC's Jay O'Brien on Capitol Hill. 8:30 news coming up with Christine James, and don't forget, in the 9 o'clock hour, lifestyle coach Francesca Luca, Love Bites at 9:11, and the Wednesday Wine after 9:30 on WATD. 8:29, WATD traffic and weather on the nines, and taking a look at the ride this morning. Southbound on the expressway, we had a crash in the, oh boy, what a mess. Two left lanes. It's southbound by Furnace Brook. That'll slow things down with Curiosity northbound, but because of the crash in the two left lanes, traffic southbound on the expressway is jammed back to Savin Hill, and it's about 41 minutes from Boston down to Braintree. Your northbound expressway, 33 minutes, and then it's slow from Braintree to Southampton Street. Route 3 is slow near Union Street. Wait, we're just getting word here of a new issue on Route 3 on the northbound side. I'm seeing a crash. Yeah, it's being reported 3 North. We're going to put it right by Route 14 in Duxbury. 3 North at Route 14 in Duxbury, a crash. Southbound Route 3, not bad at the Sagamore. A little bit of company getting on Cape at the Bourne Bridge. And 24 on the northbound side is slow, getting up towards a crash. It looks like it's 24 North in the right lane. Usual spot there before 140. You're back to Padelford Street. By the way, that crash on Route 3 northbound at Route 14, they're now telling us it's in the left lane. South Shore weather coming up, but this report is sponsored by the Early Law Group. Injured? Call early before it's too late. Early Law Group and attorney Chris Early have helped thousands of Massachusetts injury victims fight for the compensation they deserve. Call early before it's too late. 617-444-7777. 617-444-7777. South Shore weather for today. We're going to have cloudy skies, heavy rain moving through with showers and thunderstorms. 74, 70 right now at 8:30.
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3: 70 degrees outside our South Shore studios at 8:30. Meteorologist Josh Nichols is in. He says 74 for a high. Showers are on the way. They're going to be heavy midday. News this hour brought to you by Tiny and Sons Glass. His boys do a good job. Call 1-888-64-TINYS. Good morning. I'm Christine James. Now here's what's happening. The former husband of a Duxbury woman on trial for killing their three young children is expected to return to the stand today, continuing his testimony about a day that began with art projects and playtime in the snow and ended with Patrick Clancy coming home to find the bodies.
4: Yeah.
5: And while you're with the boys and Lindsay's with Cora at the doctor's, are you sending text messages and photos back and forth?
4: Yeah.
5: And why did you send a photo of Dawson to Lindsay that morning?
4: Because he dressed himself completely for the first time.
3: Now, prosecutors say Lindsay Clancy strangled her three children on January 24th, 2023, after sending her then-husband Patrick out for some errands. She then used multiple methods to try to end her own life and was paralyzed from the waist down after jumping from the home's second-story window. Whether Clancy killed the children is not in dispute, but her attorney argues she was driven by postpartum psychosis, a rare mental illness linked to the stress, sleep deprivation, and hormonal changes that follow childbirth. Prosecutors contend that she acted intentionally and bears full responsibility for their deaths. Court resumes today at 9 o'clock. Meanwhile, the governor signing into law two new laws to strengthen protections for young people, protect sexual assault survivors, and hold offenders accountable.
6: A classroom, by way of example, should be a place where students, our young people, feel safe, feel supported. The message today is, you engage in that behavior, you engage in that conduct, it's criminal. And if you are overseen through administration and not doing your job and falling down on the job in the face of that abuse, knowing what is going on or having an idea of what is going on, that's over in Massachusetts today. I want everyone on notice about this once and for all. We're going to start doing something different in Massachusetts today.
3: The laws will be included in the fiscal year 2027 budget. Healy proposed eliminating the statute of limitations for rape cases when new DNA evidence is found. Healy also signing a provision that prevents adults in position of authority from pursuing relationships with teens they supervise. For more information, visit mass.gov.
7: Just last summer, Joe Weatherby took his son, Joe Jr., on his first deep-sea fishing trip. The water was beautiful after a red sky night, and Joe had broke out his fisherman's hat with every lucky bobble he had. All signs pointed to a big day for the Weatherbys. And wouldn't you know it, after just an hour out on the ocean, Joe Jr. caught the big one, a real whopper of a fish, a 4-foot, 50-pound Boston hake. It took all of Joe Jr.'s might to reel it in, but he sure made Dad proud. Back on the dock, Joe Sr. beamed with pride as his son posed for a picture with his catch. But as it turned out, that old hake had a little fight left in him. The fish wriggled free from Joe Jr.'s grasp, flew through the air, and landed right on the harbor master's SUV, smashing through the windshield. How's that for the one that got away?
8: 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And thank you.
3: 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Joining us now live on the South Shore's Morning News, we have Bill Chouinard. He's the town manager for the town of Pembroke. Thanks so much for joining us today.
9: Good to be with you today.

0: You know, I had a couple of questions for you because I was looking at your agenda tonight, and I wanted to ask you about, because this was something we covered recently, about a discussion and a possible vote, and this is about your Veterans Park or Memorial Park, but you want it to be officially now Veterans Memorial Park on the Common. Will that happen?
1: So it's been called Veterans Memorial Park for as long as I can remember. And when they did the research, they found out that it was actually called the Town Common. So the goal is to change the name to Veterans Memorial Park on the Town Common. So I don't know what the board's going to do, but we're certainly going to make the presentation.
0: And just to change a name like that, is that just a simple vote, or do you have to go through other sources?
1: This one has no restrictions. It's a town-owned property with no restrictions, so the board could vote to change the name.
0: Okay, and then I also saw you have a vote on the code of conduct. Who would that be for? Would that be for citizen comments, or would that be for the board?
1: It's a board comment. They've reviewed several different possibilities. They currently have a code of conduct. They're looking to amend it. Not sure where they're going to go with that tonight, but they've been reviewing it for about a month now.
0: Okay, and then I also saw a discussion and vote again for a bylaw review committee structure and term limits. So would that be something with, I know a lot of towns hesitate to put limitations on people that serve on committees. Does this have anything to do with that?
1: Not really. We have a pretty standard policy for boards and committees here. The bylaw committee was created by the select board, so they just want to make sure that it's consistent with all of the other boards and committees in town.
0: Okay, and then I see you have a couple promotions tonight in the Pembroke Police Department.
1: Yeah, we're excited about that. With the promotion to a new chief, the chief left her previous role, so now we have promotions to lieutenant for Tom Baragwanath and to sergeant for Mark DeGrabio.
0: Okay, so it sounds like you got a pretty full agenda tonight in Pembroke.
1: Yes, absolutely. Big night. Come on out, or at least watch it. It'll be exciting.
0: Okay. Thank you very much. And again, that's Bill Chouinard. He is the Pembroke Town Manager. Thanks so much for joining us today.
1: My pleasure. Take care.
0: Thank you. You too. We'll be back. We're going to take a look at traffic and weather right after this.
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4: All righty. It is, thank you, 8:39, and taking a look at the ride this morning. We are looking at delays on the expressway. On the southbound side, it's jammed up from an earlier crash we had down by Furnace Brook. It's gone. All lanes are opened up now, but the southbound delay starts after around the Ponset down towards the split. Northbound is heavy from Braintree as you make your way up into up to Andrews Square. Now, on the South Shore, we do have a crash. We were working Route 3 northbound. This was in the left lane near Route 14 in Duxbury. So expect delays after Route 3A in Duxbury. Up to that crash, it's supposed to be just after or just around the Route 14 area in Duxbury. And then you're fine from Pembroke up to Weymouth and then again slow up by Union Street. Over on Route 24, that's jammed from Padelford Street in Berkeley up to a crash 24 north that is clearing now near 140. Beyond there, it looks pretty good through Brockton and Avon, 128, some reduced speeds near 1 and 109 in Dedham. Traffic on the nines every morning, traffic emergencies when they happen on WATD. Now the updated South Shore weather.
5: At the Blue Hill Observatory for the month of July, just a little bit more than 3.8 inches of rainfall has been recorded. We're going to add significantly to that tally today. So hopefully you got to soak up what sun we did have yesterday, albeit limited, because I think today we just get downright soaked as we deal with showers and thunderstorms that'll be building in from west to east. High temperatures today will be close to 70 degrees, but it will be a little bit cooler even, by the water's edge owing to an increasing freshening east wind. Coming up for tonight, we'll still be dodging drops with additional scattered showers and thunderstorms. I can't rule out some localized flooding issues across eastern Massachusetts. The overnight low temperature close to 60 with some patchy fog. For tomorrow, additional scattered showers and thunderstorms likely. The high temperature near 70 away from our South Shore beaches. On Friday, it's partly sunny with a shower in the morning. Highs will be in the mid-70s. Next weather in just 10 minutes. For WATD, I'm meteorologist Josh Nichols.
0: Right now looking at 70 degrees out there, 8:41. And 41 seconds on a Wednesday. That's local news. I'm Christine James, sending it back to our very own Rob Hackler right here, 95.9 WATD.
4: 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Thanks for being on the radio, 95.9 FM everywhere. Take us with the Odyssey app. Put it into your smart dashboard. I listen when I'm out of range on the Odyssey app, and you can too. And if you watch the show on YouTube, you can even get the behind the scenes as well. You might have seen our owner coming in and walking around. He likes to kind of take stock, Christine. And
0: yes, he does, and wander through.
4: He was just coming in here, saying hi.
0: Yes.
4: That was
0: take
4: great.
0: A look out the window, see if the turkeys are out there.
4: Yeah. Christine's doing the news. I'm trying to pay attention to the interview, but he wanted to come in. And hey, why not?
0: Hey, he owns a building.
4: Beautiful state-of-the-art studios. He said, I want to check it out. And you're right, yeah, we do own the land behind there as well. And that's a chance for him to take a look out the window, Christine, and see the beautiful WAT.
0: Overlook
4: property.
0: His vast kingdom.
4: Yeah, he was coming
0: and
4: in.
0: And feel
4: I guess.
0: The power.
4: He says he's going on a trip, so he's going to go on a trip. So we wish him all the best. I think he said Colorado or something
0: right,
4: like that.
0: Right, right. You know, he so. And his girlfriend.
4: Yeah, I think it's great. I think her son lives out there, mm-hmm. He said, so. He's going to enjoy that, and he just wanted to see how we were doing. So thank you, Ed, for checking in. We appreciate that. Text line is available, 781-837-4900, 781-837-4900. It's a text line if you want to chime in on any topic, anything you want to get in, anything you want to have Francesca talk about in the Wednesday wine, you can do that. If there's something you want to complain about, Christine, or anyone, I don't know, anything you want to bring to the table, are there any... Of course, littering has been the topic for many people. Again, we don't think it should go to road rage, but you can certainly...
0: No, or gunshots.
4: No, but you can... I mean, definitely littering can
0: I
4: be
0: don't
4: a pet
0: like littering.
4: Peeve. We don't like littering. Christine talked about, again, somebody that earlier she told the story about a somebody that had a route that took by her home. And over the... was it over a period of months or years? Was it... Do you know how long they were dropping these little bottles... Outside.
0: Oh, that was a couple of years. The Gilby's, was it Gilby's gin or vodka?
4: Yeah. And so, yeah.
0: Those little nips by my house.
4: I used to remember seeing, I know in some towns, do they talk about banning them? Or
0: yes, yeah. They've tried that in a couple of towns.
4: I always remember seeing, because I lived on a, you know, actually both of the streets I grew up on were very busy, you know, main kind of roads. I lived on Main Street in Hanover. And I remember, too, you know, when I would go out and I'd look near, like, the telephone poles. And you'd see kind of like those little bottles, you know, as a kid. And I didn't know what they were, you know, at the time. But, yeah, you'd see, like, lots of nips and little things thrown out of the cars. I'm hoping we're seeing less of that today. I'm hoping
0: I think so.
4: However, we're seeing less drinking and driving and littering.
0: But while we're on littering, you know the one that really makes me cuckoo?
4: What's that?
0: Is when I've seen people that are still smokers take their whole, like, car ashtray or whatever they're smoking and dump it in a parking lot. Have you seen that? Just dump it right on the asphalt.
4: Yes.
0: I hate that.
4: Yes,
0: it's like,
4: I have seen
0: really?
4: That.
0: Would you do this in your living room?
4: No.
0: Why are you throwing it in the parking lot?
4: I remember the tossing the cigarettes out the windows.
0: Yeah, I saw one of those this morning.
4: Don't you will see some...
0: The tossing the cigarettes. Somebody
4: well,
0: did that ahead of me.
4: I can always tell it in the morning because when I'm driving, I see the big splash of sparks when
0: mm-hmm.
4: it hits the ground. And it always goes on, and I don't know. I know
0: it's
4: going to
0: start a fire.
4: I always imagine that my engine's going to blow up. I'm sorry, it's a little part of my brain, but I always think for some reason, I said, oh, what if I have gasoline? Will that blow everything up? It never happens, but, you know, anyway, it can, in all seriousness, not going to blow up your car, but it can start a wildfire. Those have been started by careless smoking. That's a true story, because we've seen mulch fires that start that way, so... Again, that's something to be aware of. So littering, nips, that'll be something. Maybe we can bring that up with Francesca. The Wednesday wine, speaking of drinking and wine, that's a chance for you to chime in on any of the topics that you would like to do, whether it be something you want to complain about. So that's what we do. The Wednesday wine is at that time, 95.9 WATD. All right, let's see here. We've got Lisa and Humrock chiming in on the chief being vocal about Sandra Birchmore. Did that lead to her being fired by Tom Calter? The controversy in Stoughton. That I don't know. It's interesting. Okay. Our good friend Titanium Mike Wallow checked in. Hope you're doing great. Thank you so much for helping me reach my fundraising goal for the Falmouth Road Race. That's great. He was on our program and did an amazing job. Mike Wallowitz, Mike Wallow, he was with us. He is the gentleman that suffered that traumatic head injury in that industrial accident with a big slab of granite, and he almost died. He said he has helped reach his goal for the Falmouth Road Race. Please tell Pirate Radio Ed Perry I said hello, and I'm hoping he mounted his pirate head poster on the record room door. That's right. He made a photo of a pirate, Ed Perry as a pirate, for Pirate Radio. So that's a good one. Let's see. Pet peeve. Let's see. When people leave the air hose on the ground instead of wrapping it on the holder. Oh, that's, yeah, that's the one when you go to put air in your tire, Christine, and some people just leave the hose.
0: Yes.
4: They don't put it back on the thing. So there you go. And let's see, 781. 781 checking in here with complaining about the show. Oh, boy. 781, I appreciate that. Yeah, 781 says doesn't like the birthdays. That is actually one of the most popular segments, 781. So if you don't like it, I would say go somewhere else, 781. I appreciate the text, though. But, yeah, I don't know. Christine, you know as well, we get a lot of great comments and segments and things on that. So 781, I appreciate that. But I think I'm going to have to tell you to go along. So, again, we'll appreciate that text, though. 781-837-4900. 848 now on the South Shore's Morning News. And the temperature right now, we are at 70 degrees in Marshfield. Crash on Route 3 near Route 14 in Duxbury in the left lane, causing big delays back to Route 3A in Kingston. We'll get our update on traffic and weather coming up next on the Nines.
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4: WATD time now, 849. We'll get to traffic and weather coming up. But first, Christine James, WATD Newsroom.
0: Thank you very much, Rob. Just want to tell you about a situation in Abington. It looks like there was a pursuit and a car crash there. This is in the area of 877 Washington Street. Again, a crash following a pursuit. Again, we're trying to confirm all this. The car versus a tree. We're hearing at least one person was ejected from the vehicle. Unconfirmed that that may be a fatality. Again, that's unconfirmed. And then several other patients involved, as many as four or five. And they have called for a med flight. And I believe they are taking one or two patients to South Shore Hospital. It looks like multiple people involved in this. Again, a crash in Abington in the area of 877 Washington Street. When we get more details, we'll let you know. I'm Christine James in the WATD Newsroom.
4: 849, back out to the drive. Traffic and weather on the Nines. Crash, Route 3 north in the left lane near Route 14 in Duxbury. Jam back to Route 3A. It's going to be tough through there. That's low by Union Street. The expressway is heavy. Furnace Brook to Columbia Road, again approaching the O'Neill Tunnel. Not bad at the Sagamore. 25 East is okay at the Bourne. Or I should say 25 East, a little bit of company coming down the bridge into the Rotary. 24 is okay through Brockton and Avon. South Shore weather, let's get the details now. From meteorologist Josh Nichols with the South Shore's most accurate and dependable weather, sponsored by Cape Cod 5, passionate about supporting the financial wellness of individuals, families, and businesses across southeastern Mass. Visit their new location on Commerce Way in Plymouth today.
5: A slow-moving complex storm system coming in from the west sets the stage for a real soaking across a lot of southern New England, especially areas west of Boston. But the South Shore and southeastern Massachusetts and Boston will have its decent dose of dampness. The time frame to watch for the bulk of the showers and thundery downpours will be from midday and into the afternoon. So don't leave home without the rain gear. And I can't even rule out some localized flooding issues. The high temperature into the low 70s with a freshening easterly breeze today. For tonight, additional showers and thunderstorms are likely with some patchy fog, the low temperature near 60. More scattered showers and thunderstorms for tomorrow with your top temp near 70 again. Some of the thunderstorms will contain downpours. It will dry out later Friday with some partial sun, but I can't rule out a shower in the morning behind the mid-70s. Next weather in just 10 minutes. For WATD, I'm meteorologist Josh Nichols.
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4: 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All right, so let's see. A loss for the Red Sox as they lose to the A's last night out in California. Final score, 4-3. Some good pitching by the A's. Six scoreless innings by A's rookie Gage Jump, and the Athletics get the win, 4-3. Some late action from Connor Wong, who did launch a two-run home run with two outs in the ninth. Kind of exciting there to see, but just not enough. Red Sox lose. They'll take on the A's again tonight in West Sacramento at 9:40, game 3 of 4. Curtis Meade's going to miss an undetermined amount of time with a left wrist injury he suffered in his first game with the Red Sox. The Sox acquired Meade on Saturday in a trade that sent the lefty Connelly early to Washington. Meade injured being hit by a pitch, and it hit him on the wrist. Christian Gonzalez may have an offer from the New England Patriots that would make him the highest paid quarterback in the NFL, but he is holding off on accepting it now. Gonzalez prefers to keep the reasons private. The assumption is that Gonzalez and his agents are waiting for Seattle Seahawks star Devin Witherspoon to sign a contract extension first. Whichever player signs first is expected to set a new benchmark. Gonzalez, who works out with Witherspoon, said he's just focused on playing football as negotiations play out. Training camp, it's going to be raining today. There's no public access to Foxborough today. That is expected to open tomorrow morning in Foxborough. And that's our update on sports on WATD, sponsored by Cross Insurance.
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9: 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And you can, you can text in. We had kind of a grumpy man checking in. 781 Grumpy Man says,
10: I don't like the birthday segment.
9: Well, I've been doing it for 25 years, so I appreciate that. Kate says, maybe you'll share your name. Grumpy man, grumpy old man, text in and let us know what your name is so we can identify you. All right, 781-837-4900. Thank you, Kate, from Duxbury. We appreciate that. All right, let's see. We do have the top stories on the way at 9. We'll check in with ABC right at the top of the hour. Dr. Anthony Fauci is set to face a Senate hearing on COVID. We'll get more on that coming up at 9. And then the local news at 9:02 with Christine James in the WATD newsroom. And then coming up, we have the fifth and final hour. And it's a Wednesday, so that means Francesca Luca, our lifestyle coach, is here. And we'll have Love Bites and get to your question. Another love question for Francesca. That'll be coming up at 9:11. And then things to complain about, pet peeves, and things to whine about. We got a few of those for you, Francesca, that have come in. You can send those in on the text line at 781-837-4900. It's 8:59. Traffic and weather on the nines. And the ride on Route 3 northbound, we've been dealing with a crash. Route 3 northbound in the left lane near Route 14 in Duxbury. We had delays starting back in the Kingston area. A little bit slow getting by Route 3A and the Jones River in Kingston. And then again after Route 3A in Duxbury up towards that crash near Route 14. And then beyond there, you're okay up to Weymouth. The expressway is slow. Furnace Brook to Southampton Street, 24, and not too bad this morning. South Shore weather for today. We are going to have cloudy skies. We'll have clouds, rain, showers, some heavier thunder showers. High today up about 74. Some of that rain heavy at times with maybe localized flooding. 70 now at 9.
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11: ABC News, I'm Sherry Preston. On Capitol Hill this morning, Dr. Anthony Fauci facing a Senate hearing over the COVID pandemic, how it started and how the response was handled. The committee chaired by Senator Rand Paul, a longtime critic of Dr. Fauci, who has accused him of lying to Congress. Fauci has been preemptively pardoned by former President Joe Biden. In the Middle East, new attacks after a pause in fighting.

0: that lasted for a few days.
1: U.S. Central Command says Iran fired multiple ballistic missiles, but says all Iranian missiles were successfully intercepted. Axios reports the target was a U.S. base in Jordan. The question now, how will the U.S. respond? In a separate escalation, U.S. and Saudi jets targeted sites in eastern Iraq, linked to Iranian-backed groups believed responsible for attacking Saudi oil facilities.
0: ABC's Sophie Flay. Hundreds of thousands of people forced to evacuate from their homes in Japan amid aftershocks from the earthquake that killed at least 13 people. This is ABC News. Big-time backlash against a plan to sell a stake in the commercial rights to the FIFA World Cup and other tournaments run by the body. FIFA's president, Gianni Infantino, surprising European football's governing body by announcing the plan, which would be funded by Jared Kushner's brother. The UEFA says flatly that FIFA is not for sale. New neighbors can always be a source of stress, but especially when they've got four legs.
2: Neighbors in West Hollywood are frustrated over a pack of coyotes now calling an unfinished condo site home. Resident Patty Fallon says after squatters were forced out, coyotes moved in.
3: They've been here for about 3-4 months. They hang out on a balcony. I'm a little jealous. They have a balcony. They have rent control, you know. And they howl every night from 10 to 11.
2: Other neighbors say they're also concerned about the safety of pets and children. The city says it's aware of the coyotes and its policy is to prioritize a non-lethal management technique. Michelle Franzen, ABC News.
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7: 70 degrees outside our South Shore studios at 9:02. Meteorologist Josh Nichols is in. He says your high up to 74. Going to be some showers around and rain's going to be heavy towards the middle of the day. 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Injured? Call early before it's too late. Call 617-444-7777. Good morning. I'm Christine James. Now, here's what's happening. Not a lot of details available, but a car chase earlier this morning within the past hour. This was in Abington around the area of 877 Washington Street. Looks like a car getting into a tree. There may have been 5 or 6 people in the vehicle. There was at least one person ejected. Unconfirmed, this may be a fatality. And there are at least 1 or 2 of those patients taken to a local hospital. Boston MedFlight was called in. Not sure if anybody was actually transported. But again, if you're in that area in Abington and you see police and fire, 877 Washington Street, big pursuit, a crash, and could be a possible fatality there. We'll keep you informed. Meanwhile, a meeting last night and one tonight. This is in connection in Stoughton with the ongoing dispute between the police chief, Donna McNamara, and town manager, Tom Coulter. Now, the board is scheduled to meet tonight in executive session. They'll do this in conjunction with town council to determine the appropriate process for reviewing the complaints and next steps. This follows a lawsuit filed by the Stoughton police chief, Donna McNamara, against the town and town manager, Tom Coulter. The lawsuit filed in state court alleges that Coulter has been harassing her and waging a smear campaign to force her out of her position because she's a woman. In addition, the lawsuit seeks restoration of the sick time McNamara has had to use. McNamara and her attorneys have argued that only the town select board has the authority to hire or fire the police chief. The Stoughton International Association of Firefighters Local 1512 also throwing their support behind the chief. WATD has reached out to town manager Tom Coulter for comment. We haven't heard back yet, but we'll keep you posted with what's happening.
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7: 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Court should be getting underway in a few moments today in the murder trial of Lindsay Clancy. Her ex-husband, Patrick Clancy, expected to be back on the stand to testify today. He testified on Monday, the first witness in the case. They did not hold testimony. No jurors were in the courtroom yesterday, but again, they're expected today to start playing what happened during the 911 call that Clancy made to the police to describe what was going on. Now, if you're watching this online, that will not be available to the general public. This will only be available to the jurors. They have blocked some things that they're not going to be showing to the general public, but that is expected to be played at some point this morning. Now, meanwhile, prosecutors say that Clancy strangled her children, Cora, Dawson, and Callan, after sending her husband out to pick up dinner. She then used multiple methods to try to end her own life. She remains paralyzed from the waist down after jumping from the home's second-story window. That home, by the way, there will be a site visit there. The judge decided to allow that, made that ruling yesterday, but only authorized people allowed, including attorneys, the judge, jury members, Clancy, and any other personnel that has to have to be there. Meanwhile, another court case today. This is in Hingham. Hingham man charged in a road rage shooting, scheduled to appear today in court for a dangerousness hearing. 60-year-old Stephen License held without bail on several charges, including assault to murder, assault and battery with a firearm, and discharging a firearm within 500 feet of a building. License is accused of firing two shots from his revolver at a man in the Hingham Public Library parking lot. This was last Thursday afternoon. Police say License was a passenger in a car being driven by his wife. As they were driving along Route 228, License's wife allegedly threw a tissue out the window. A man driving a pickup truck behind them told police he witnessed the tissue being thrown, then followed the vehicle to the library parking lot because he said he's opposed to littering. Police say the man and woman both got out of their vehicles and had a heated verbal argument. License, who was still inside his car, is alleged to have warned the male driver not to approach his wife. Police say License then shot twice at the man as he was returning to his truck. The man not injured, but License was transported to a local hospital for treatment of stress. Police say License has a permit to carry a firearm. His permit was suspended in 2022, and about 50 firearms were removed from his home.
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6: Now, WATD traffic and weather on the nines.
9: 9:09, and taking a look at the ride this morning, we've had problems in Duxbury, and we've had a left lane crash that we were trying to clear out near Route 14 in Duxbury. Traffic is heavy on the northbound side from Route 3A in Duxbury heading up to Route 14. So allow extra time there as that crash is being cleared away. Then you're okay up to Braintree, southbound a little slow at Derby Street in Hingham. Not too bad at the Sagamore, and no major delays at the Bourne Bridge. The expressway is still busy on the northbound side from Furnace Brook to Southampton Street. A crash coming in Braintree on 93 northbound near Route 37 in Braintree. Traffic on the nines every morning. Traffic emergencies when they happen on WATD. Now, the updated South Shore weather.
10: The rain gear will be a must for all of eastern Massachusetts from hilltop to seashore today as we dodge numerous showers and thundery downpours. There is the risk for some localized flooding issues with some sizable rainfall tallies, especially west of Boston. Temperatures are going to be into the low 70s for the most part, and we'll find a freshening easterly breeze. Coming up for tonight, additional showers and thunderstorms look likely with some patchy fog. The overnight low temperature close to 60, and we're still going to need to have the rain gear on standby for tomorrow. With additional showers and thunderstorms developing, the high temperature close to 70 with more of a northeasterly wind, still dodging drops into Thursday night, but then we'll start to dry out later Friday. With some partial sun developing after a shower, the high in the mid-70s. For WATD, I'm meteorologist.

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1: And right now, looks like it's up to 70 degrees outside our South Shore studios, 910. That's local news. I'm Christine James, sending it back to Rob Hackla. And yes, I see the goddess of love is in the other studio, right here on 95.9 WATD.
2: Christine, here we go. Fifth and final hour of the South Shore's Morning News, coming to you from Broadcast House here in Marshfield. Rob Hackla with the morning team. 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And this is Life Love Bites with our lifestyle coach, Francesca Luca. Love Bites is taking a bite out of love, one question at a time. And don't forget, too, you can chime in on the text line at 781-837-4900. 781-837-4900. And now, here's Francesca.
1: Hello, Rob.
2: Hey, good morning. Thanks for coming in. We got, by the way, Francesca's up on the YouTube feed as well, WATD Radio on YouTube. And happy to have you in here. She just came in 2-hour drive, but we're happy to have you, Francesca. Good morning.
1: Oh, thank you. Good morning to you, too. Yep, it was quite a hike, quite a lot of traffic, but that's okay. I'm here now.
2: Oh, yeah, you are, and you're ready to dive in. And
1: by the way, I am.
2: We do have the wine will come up after 9:30. We got some people already with some pet peeves. You can chime in on that as well. 781-837-4900. Chime in and get a list of pet peeves and things you want to whine about. We'll read that after 9:30. But first, we focus, as we always do, as we traditionally do. And that's a question, Francesca. And several of them have come in. And we'll tell you, by the way, at the end, if you would like to get a question in for Francesca, we'll tell you how to do it. All right. You want me to read the question and then you give us the analysis?
1: Sure. Go
2: okay,
1: for it.
2: Okay. Here we go. All right, so this is definitely from Anonymous. It says, don't dare leave my name. Okay, Francesca.
1: Yeah.
2: I love my husband, but lately I feel like we're business partners instead of a married couple. We're renovating a house together. Oh, boy. And every conversation is about contractors, budgets, paint colors, what's next on the to-do list. We work well as a team, but that's all we seem to be anymore. A team. There's no flirting, no meaningful conversations, no affection, and definitely no intimacy.
1: Ooh.
2: Every time I try to get closer to him, he changes the subject, buries himself in another project, or tells me he's exhausted. I know renovating is stressful, but I'm starting to wonder if we're just using this house as a distraction from what's happening to our marriage. How do I get my husband back when he seems more invested in the renovation than in me? Francesca, help me.
1: You know, sex is a stress relief to start with, and you might tell them that. No, just kidding. I'm not kidding, actually. But anyway, you know, I hear your concern. You know, you don't want your project to become an emotional hiding place. You know what? Couples, they often go through this during renovations, new babies, career changes, or caring for elderly parents. So this is not new. I don't hear that your marriage is falling apart in that question at all. I just hear that you are both consumed with this project. Years ago, I read this article, Anonymous, about how you have to be super careful when you're doing a renovation because it can really affect your marriage. Well, I was actually doing just that, renovating, and I thought, oh, that would never, never happen in my marriage. And you know what? It did. So without getting, you know, too much into my own personal life, but it did. It was all-consuming. And, you know, one of the things that I recommend is start by having a date night where you don't talk about your renovations, you don't talk about your contractors, you don't talk about the painter who left the paint outside, the guy who didn't show up. Just have that completely off the table. Because the danger is, in this kind of a situation, is that somewhere along the way, you've stopped being lovers, and that is the glue.

0: Wallpapering or something can be very dangerous and difficult.
1: Dangerous? Wallpaper?
0: For some relationships, it could be just too much to take.
1: But it is a lot. It is a lot. I mean, I've moved.
0: This is renovating a house.
1: Yeah, and you know what? I've moved, and I'm not even renovating. I'm just fixing it up to have it my own. Yeah. And it's stressful. It is very stressful.
0: What is the way to, because she says she's having trouble getting close to him, and then he moves away and keeps saying he's too tired. What can you do?
1: Oh, you know what? I actually picked up on that, too, because that is a concern. Okay, fine, you're tired. We're all tired. When you have babies, you're tired. But if you don't make that real effort, then your marriage will get into trouble. So you're smart to try to stop it dead in the tracks right now. So, again, I would go back to let's have a once-a-week date night. Mm-hmm. Or maybe even twice a week. One night you go out, one night you cook dinner, it's just the two of you.
0: Yeah, maybe have a day... anonymous to take a break from the home project then, right? Can you take one day maybe?
1: Yeah.
0: You think that would be good?
1: And one thing I would caution you on is how you approach it, because delivery is everything. So if you say, oh, you know what, we never talk anymore, we're never intimate, you know what, he's going to hear criticism. Right? And he's going to feel like he's failing. So don't do that. Instead, invite him back into the relationship. Something like, you know, I'm really missing you. I'm missing us. You know, we're building a beautiful home, but I don't want to wake up to a gorgeous home feeling like roommates, you know. So, and then go into, can we spend one night a week, you know, where we don't talk about the renovations? Because that's vulnerable. It's not accusatory. And I think you have a better chance. And then if he continues to avoid you, then it is time for a deeper conversation. Because intimacy... it isn't just about sex. It's eye contact. It's laughter. Mm-hmm. It's checking in. It's reaching for the other at the end of the day instead of reaching for another to-do list. So that's, you know, my tip, my love bites, you know, and I'd love to hear.
0: All right, well, let's bring in Christine. There she is. Christine, good morning.
2: Good morning, Rob. Good morning, Francesca.
1: Good morning.
2: You know, it's interesting. I lived through a home renovation project like this. We turned, this was years ago, we turned a half cape into a colonial. And my husband, this was during one of the big real estate booms, got so tired of trying to get estimates from builders. He went to a professional builder school for a few weeks, came back, and he ran the project.
0: Oh, my God.
2: So,
1: well, there's an idea.
2: Did a beautiful job. Well, he's an engineer, so he knew a lot of the stuff.
0: Yeah.
2: But this was with four dogs. We never moved out. The roof was ripped off. Now, are there stressful moments? Absolutely, especially when you can hear the dog's toenails at night and the tarp, you know, on the roof. And I'm thinking, this is going to make me crazy. I have to say, never had more intense discussions about stuff now that I think is pretty nonsensical in the big picture.
1: Yeah.
2: But my idea for this was something we did when I worked for him for a brief time. You have to compartmentalize when you do it. So what we would do, just like we did when I was doing some bookkeeping, et cetera, for him, we scheduled one time a week, like a two-hour block, where we went over, this is what I want to do, this is blah, blah, blah, and that was just business. And then when that business was settled, we went out to dinner, and there was not another word about it until whenever that next meeting was.
1: Oh, my.
2: And you don't let it overtake your life. You have to control the situation as much as you can and decide that the situation's not going to control you, because you know what? It's not worth it.
1: And it will. And it can, and it will.
2: Sure.
1: If you don't take charge of it, it's going to take charge of you.
2: And don't obsess about it, and don't talk about it 24 hours a day. But I've seen people like that. I know when I've told the same thing to, it's like, don't keep talking about it, but they can't stop.
1: Right.
2: It's like, control yourself. Mm. So that's what my two cents is.
0: Well, that's
2: control the situation.
0: I think that's great. Plus, you've been through this type of
2: four dogs.
1: I can only say I was through it with one dog, and the marriage, by the way, did not survive it.
2: Okay, but, you know, I've been married over 40 years, so it worked out.
1: But you know, there were obviously other issues, and I do think that if your marriage has the solid foundation, that's great. If you become partners in crime, and it is a business, and it can also be a way of distracting yourself or both of you from the bigger picture, which may be that your marriage does need some work. So, you know, you have to kind of take a look at the whole picture.

0: Yeah, no,
1: which is true. And then I know Rob talked about the wallpaper thing because that was me.
2: That's what I thought. I thought you brought up the wallpaper.
1: When people ask me, "What are your three rules for marriage?"
2: Yeah, tell me again. One of them.
1: Okay, love each other, respect each other. Never wallpaper a bathroom together. That's speaking from personal experience.
2: And there's a reason that's in there.
3: Yeah, there's a reason that it's exactly.
1: That's all I'm going to say about that. The bathroom still looks great. But again, never wallpaper a bathroom together.
2: Okay, see? I knew I heard it from somewhere.
1: Isn't that good advice, Rob?
2: It is. I've never done the wallpapering because of that.
1: Good.
2: And then I'm lazy. Yeah, so, but it's good. In this case, though, for this couple, it does sound, and by the way, I know she's not, but it does sound like that they do a great job with the project. It sounds like, I mean, she said, this is great. We work well together, you know, so I don't know if they have a business of, you know, flipping houses or whatever, but it sounds like definitely, I'm hoping she's reaching out. He is the one now that needs to be open, right, Francesca?
3: Oh, for sure. I mean, she's
2: making that attempt and reaching out. All right, so we hope that helps you out, Anonymous, and let us know, and then when everything's done, we'll all come over and have a drink at your new house.
1: Can I make one more comment? Francesca, you're right. Always start with something positive. Don't put the other person on the defense. Let them know it's like, I really enjoy it when we blah, blah, blah, whatever it is.
3: Right.
1: Now, can we do that again? I mean, that makes someone want to listen to you, not saying, I'm not, nagging.
3: Exactly. Nagging is not for...
1: Who wants to be nagged at? I don't.
2: No.
3: Exactly. Well, hopefully that helps, and hopefully the house comes out beautiful and the marriage stays intact, and, you know, give them a wink and, you know, surprise them or something, you know? You know, you might have to put in a little bit more effort.
2: Pick up the money pit with Tom Hanks and Shelley.
3: No.
2: All right. Hey, okay. If someone does have a question, Francesca, I know you got a lot of them already in the queue, but how do they reach out to you?
3: They can go to my website, talkwithfrancesca.com, and just click on Contact Me, and you'll be in business. I'll have your question, but it's going to be a while because I have several of them.
2: Backed up. All right. We'll be back with the Wednesday Wine. Things to complain about. We got a few of them, I know. What's on your mind? A pet peeve, something that is bothering you. You can send that in on the text line, and we'll get to that live with the Wednesday Wine coming up after 9:30 with Francesca on 95.9 WATD.
3: Thank you, Rob and Christine.
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2: All right, 9:24 on the South Shore's Morning News. We had our road reporter, Larry, checking in, and he's coming in, by the way. He's going to be in for the midday show. Audrey is on vacation. Larry will be in 10 to 3. And he was talking about the delays on Route 3 northbound coming out of Kingston. This was from that crash that was being worked, Route 3 northbound, and the area near Route 14 in Duxbury. That should be cleared out now, but it looks like we're still seeing, or at least not in the left lane anymore, but we are still seeing delays from Route 3A in Duxbury. That's where it's starting, Route 3A in Duxbury, up past Route 14. So some slow spots up through there from that earlier crash. Route 3 northbound. We'll get a full report coming up at 9:29. We're at 70 degrees in Marshfield. Going to be keeping an eye on the skies. Heavy rain today, so cloudy skies. Embedded heavier downpours and thunderstorms today. And there's going to be sometimes some of that rain heavy, so watch for localized flooding in poor drainage areas. The high up about 74. Not too much warmer than where we are right now. We are at 70 degrees right now in Marshfield. 95.9 WATD. We'll get our full report with traffic and weather in the 9.

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4: Welcome back, everyone. We've reached the final round of the biggest showdown of the summer.
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0: All right, and I do want to remind you, we talked about this a little bit later. It was actually during Larry's show yesterday that the word came in that Project Arts of Plymouth did make the announcement that, unfortunately, due to the rain, which we've been talking about, that the concert for this evening has been canceled. So, again, so sorry, but Mother Nature makes the rules. And so tonight's July 29 concert is canceled. We hope to get Total Strangers back next year for sure. 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Learn all about the Project Arts series online, and they normally do it every Wednesday night, 6:30 to 9:30 on the historic Plymouth waterfront. But again, tonight's concert is rained out and canceled due to that heavy rain. All right, the time now is 9:29. Let's get you updated on traffic and weather on the 9s and the ride on Route 3 on the northbound side. Slow going through the Duxbury area. We had that crash. Looks like it's cleared out now near Route 14, but still some slowdown starting around Route 3A in Duxbury. You're fine up through Hanover up into South Weymouth. The expressway is jammed from Furnace Brook up towards Southampton Street. 93 northbound, a crash clearing near the Braintree split to watch out for. 24 a little busy near 139, and it looks like some pockets on 495 northbound. I was seeing a little bit of a delay in the Middleborough area on 495 on the northbound side. It looked like up on the approach to 105, so watch out for a little bit of a slowdown there. Not sure if it's an incident or a work crew, but a little bit of a delay on 495 northbound in the Middleborough stretch. Traffic on the 9s every morning. Traffic emergencies when they happen on WATD. Now the updated South Shore weather. Well, we're dealing with cloudy skies today and that rain. Rain, some heavy downpours and thunderstorms coming into the area in the late morning, midday hours. And through the afternoon with heavier downpours and thunderstorms, 74. Rain to mist with occasional showers and thunderstorms, some heavy tonight. Mist, occasional showers, a low down to 63. And then tomorrow, overcast, remaining misty with occasional showers, a high near 72. right now outside our studio in Marshfield. The temperature is, let's see, we're at 70 degrees at the weather station, WATD. 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All right, it's a Wednesday. It's after 9:30.

0: with your pet peeve. 781-837-4900. 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Francesca's here. Good morning, Francesca.
1: Good morning again.
0: All right, we got the Wednesday Wine sponsored by Empire Wine and Spirits. Thank you, Empire Wine and Spirits. All right, so people can text in on the text line, 781-837-4900, 781-837-4900. We had some people obviously texting in. They hate people. This was all spurred on by a road rage incident in Hingham, as you know. But people that throw things out of their cars, littering, we're not obviously advocating to take it to the stretch of confronting the person and having it lead to a shooting. But again, this was someone that said, people who throw things out of cars. We had somebody earlier that talked about people that used to go and pull up to a parking space and dump out their ashtrays. Oh. But Jeff from Marshfield says, what car has an ashtray anymore? And that's a good point. But,
1: oh, my goodness, that's true. Yeah.
0: But, you know, there used to be sometimes you'd pull into a parking lot and it would look like you'd see this pile.
1: Gross. That's disgusting.
0: And it doesn't have to be. It can be anything where people, like, dump the contents of their car in a parking space and you see the debris. So littering. Well, a few people said little nip bottles, other things like
1: God.
0: That.
1: Yeah, you know, so. No, that's terrible. But, you know, that's funny, Jeff. I didn't think about that. But what about people who still smoke? They don't get an ashtray in their car anymore?
0: I don't know. I don't know. I guess that's why they're throwing it out the window all the time. I don't know.
1: Do
0: they
1: have a little thing? Now I'm curious about that. Now when I get in my car today, I'm going to look and see if there's an ashtray.
0: Where's the ashtray? All right.
1: Hey, yeah, I would have been lost without that back in the day.
0: Let's see. we also
1: But I agree. I agree. I think that is really disgusting. And thank you for sharing that. And hopefully all you litterers out there will heed his advice, which is stop littering, please.
0: Al wanted to say, my pet peeve is most people are not kind. And he said, I have a portable ashtray. Oh, okay. There you go. And he said it was slow through Kingston because of that earlier crash. He said, keep a safe distance, too. He says, when it starts raining, people go too close to each other. Or they still, they like to go close all the time. When it rains, sometimes people are not keeping a proper distance, says Al.
1: You know, no, that's interesting. You know what? That's one of my pet peeves. People who go right up your butt. Like, really? Does it really? Are you trying to? Do you think I'm going to go faster? Because I do just the opposite. I slam my brakes.
0: What's that?
1: Well, if someone drives really close to my car, like really close, you know, it's annoying kind of close, and then they flash the headlights.
0: Well, I
1: hate that. And you know what? I just hit my brakes.
0: I
1: like, sorry, pal.
0: Why you don't go around, especially if it's a two-lane road. Don't try to do that to someone. And then you're right. Sometimes, if it is, you know, if somebody's just behind you all the time, you know, I might just, you know, if you're like on a winding road and you want to take your time and somebody's just putting pressure on you all the time, I'll just pull over because I don't want to. I mean, what's the point of having this person behind there all the time? But, you know, because obviously they're in a hurry, I guess. But otherwise, just pass.
1: Exactly. You know what? Years ago.
0: If you can.
1: Listen to this. Years ago. I mean, I'm talking years. I was like 32 years old. So we know how many years ago that was. A long time ago. But
0: very
1: anyway.
0: Very young.
1: But anyway, I took this weekend BMW car racing class called Skip Bar.

0: Barber. Okay, it was the Skip Barber BMW car racing, right? It was a fun, fun weekend. But it was also about really learning how to drive. Mm-hmm. And one of the things that I never forgot is that you, well, first of all, you should never drive behind a truck, ever, because you can't see.
1: Okay? Yes, yep.
0: So now, and now I'm going to start with my car safety classes here. Mm-hmm. But also, always stay a car's distance away from a car. And you know what? That makes a lot of sense. I know we're getting, instead of complaining over here, we're giving little lessons in how to drive, but you know what, if it keeps people safe, because if you're a car's distance away from another car, if someone does jam their brakes, you're going to be safer than if you are right. So you know, you're not doing anybody, Mr. crawling up your butt driver, you're not doing anybody any favors, and you think you're being a wise guy, you know, hey, get out of my way. Well, you know what?
1: Yeah.
0: You have a greater chance of getting a smashed up car, not to mention that you might end up with some neck pain there. So anyway.
1: Yeah. No, it's a good point, and thank you, Al, as well, who also sent in, let's see, he texted us a photo of his portable ashtray. Thank you, Al.
0: What does it look like? A portable ashtray? So what do you mean, like one of those old ashtrays?
1: It looks like it's in the top of maybe what would be like a coffee cup. You know, it's a portable ashtray, it looks like. I think everybody can imagine what it looks like.
0: Yeah, but now, Al, my question to you is, you're still smoking?
1: Well, I know, but he's trying to be more relaxed on the roadways.
0: Oh, all right. Al, you got to quit smoking, man. I mean, come on.
1: He says, don't slam your brakes, though, Francesca, because what happens if somebody, don't slam your brakes, you can be found at fault. Also, how about those lane huggers? They never move over to the right lane. A car length may be too close. Al says 3 to 4 is better. All right, look at that. So he's
0: 3 to 4?
1: Well, yeah. So that's where you see a car, and then when you see a break of about like where 3 to 4 cars would be, and then a little smoke wafting out, you know it's Al. He's just there. Okay. All right, Pete from Hingham. My pet peeve is people buying all those nip bottles. Do they know they could save money if they just buy a bigger bottle?
0: That's a good idea. Tell them to go to Empire Wine and Spirits.
1: Empire Wine and Spirits.
0: And get your bottle there.
1: We did have also Wayne from Weymouth wanted to say, this is his pet peeve. Again, it's always the little thing. What bothers you? But this is the thing. He says when you go to fill up your tire, and the person doesn't wrap the hose back up to where it's supposed to. It's supposed to go on a holder, and sometimes people will just leave it out. You know, they'll put air in the tire, you know, if you have your tires.
0: Yeah.
1: It's supposed to be wrapped up, you know, on the little thing.
0: Well, that's like the car vacuum thing, too. It's like, can't you just wrap it? Can't you just wrap that hose around? Like, why can't people just take those extra steps? But I have to tell you something. When was it that there was what was that last complaint about the carriages, right? Oh, was it that last week that people were complaining about the carriages in the supermarket?
1: Yes, it was about not returning your carriages because of, you know, and especially when the wind comes, that can push the carriage into someone else's car.
0: So that was last week. So get this. I'm right after the show. Okay, I go to Market Basket, and all of a sudden it starts getting dark and demonic out there and scary, and the wind shifts. I felt like I was in the Wizard of Oz.
1: Okay.
0: And I was like, oh my God.
1: The storms are brewing, Annie.
0: And so I get out, and the rain is coming down like super hard. And I'm like, oh my God, I don't have time to bring my carriage. But you know what?
1: Yeah.
0: Thanks to the Wednesday wine, I have to confess. Who knew? I am going to tell you, I have to confess, I probably would not have put that carriage back. It was so bad. I'm not kidding you. I felt like Dorothy in the Wizard of Oz, but I put that carriage away. I was drenched when I got back to my car. So thanks for complaining about putting the carriage back. I will always do it. And I will never also drive in the breakdown lane. We know that story.
1: Yes. That's my pet peeve. I don't like that.
0: I know.
1: Again, if I had more testosterone, I might push you off the road, but I'm not going to do that now. I'm much older and less cranky.
0: Well, we are Are you? Is that true? You're less cranky?
1: Oh, I think, well, except for the gentleman that, again, we had a cranky man that called in to insult me. But
0: when? Today?
1: Yeah.
0: What'd he say?
1: He didn't like the birthday segment. He says it goes too long for his taste, even though I've been doing it for 25 years. But he says now is the time to change it. So, but then again, he may be new, but then he's probably gone already. But anyway, 781 anonymous texters. And but I will say, and the listeners were right, Kate from Duxbury said the gentleman is mad. Maybe he's mad because no one wishes him a happy birthday.
0: Oh,
1: so you know what I will say?
0: Happy birthday to you.
1: Whatever it is in your world, 781, for coming up. And even though you're coming to bring a negative view to my day, I will wish you a happy birthday.
0: Happy birthday.
1: I will.
0: Yes. Well, that may be, you know what, Kate? You may have a very good point. Maybe someone's, you know something, you always wonder.
1: He may be going through a tough time. You know, whatever reason, that's why he's coming around to give me a hard time. So I will take the high road and say,
0: be kind.
1: I will wish you a happy birthday.
0: Be kind, right? Okay. Wasn't there someone who wrote in and said people are just not kind? Yeah, people are not so kind. They're not kind like they used to be.
1: We want to just have fun. Again, you know, I do the show for my own enjoyment or I wouldn't be here.
0: Right.
1: And a paycheck. Al from Scituate said, always heard one car length for every 10 miles per hour. Patty from Marshfield says, I enjoy keeping a bottle of water in my car for my cigarettes.
0: I thought she was going to say a bottle of wine. That would be my idea.
1: No, not that. And 978 says, John Paul, you know, he's the AAA car doctor. He's the expert on this. On WATD, he had a segment explained that 3 seconds is the safe distance for you to drive behind another vehicle. Explain how to measure 3 seconds while driving. Okay, now I'm not sure on that.
0: I'm confused.
1: Is it just one car length or how to measure? I should check in with John Paul.
0: But yes, check in with John Paul.
1: Thank you for that. I will ask about that. But that's a good thing about not following too close. All right. Well, we had a lot of good ones
0: this
1: morning.
0: All right. Well, thanks, everyone, for writing in. We'll look forward to more next week.
1: Yeah. And it's the Wednesday Wine sponsored by Empire Wine and Spirits. And Francesca, as always, thank you so much.
0: Thank you, Rob.
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1: 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Crash cleared on the expressway at the Braintree split. Crash in Duxbury, Route 3 North is gone as well. We are expecting some heavy rain. We'll check traffic and weather in the 9s. A full report for you at 9:49. We'll have the entertainment report from EBC. But right now, it's time to check in with John Shea. He joins us every morning at this time as we highlight a local artist. John, who do you have for us today on 95.9 WATD?
4: Thank you. Happy Wednesday. The Wednesday local artist of the day is Kat Kennedy. Kat Kennedy was born in Connecticut, lived in Massachusetts for many years, played many shows here on the South Shore before relocating to Los Angeles. She just released a brand new album called A Part of Me, A Piece of You that you can find on all streaming platforms. To learn more about Kat Kennedy, give her a follow on Instagram. This is called Got One Still from Kat Kennedy, your Wednesday local artist of the day. 95.9 WATD.

0: And that's our local artist on WATD, Kat Kennedy, and got one still. 95.9 WATD, the South Shore's radio station. Rob Hackler with the morning team. Larry's in for Audrey coming up on the midday show. We'll get to any final text messages you have on any of the topics today or something that maybe one of the people complained about in the Wednesday wine and you'd like to do that. You can do that or anything about Love Bites with Francesca. Let's see, the situation in Stoughton or any other topic as well. Feel free to do that. 781-837-4900. 781-837-4900. Is the text line. Yeah, we had a few more as well, again, about the road rage incident in Hingham. A couple texts in on that. Let's see, 781-837-4900. And, yeah, we'll also put up as well, again, Pete sent in that great photo from Hingham, so we'll share that up on the YouTube page in just a moment as well if you want to see that. 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And there's a chat room as well there where you can go and give yourself a phony fake name and chat amongst yourselves. It's a lot of fun. All right, let's get an update now on the roads and the weather, traffic and weather in the nines. And the expressway northbound is heavy east Milton up towards Southampton Street. Route 3 on the northbound side, that's is that eased out? It looks like it is now. Through Kingston and Duxbury from earlier issues. Not too bad at the Sagamore Bridge, although a little bit of some volume 6 west right now heading off Cape. 24 and 44 look pretty good. We are getting reports of a new crash coming in 24 south, a vehicle that went off the road 24 south near 495. And 95 south, a crash, a vehicle went off that road 95 south near 140 in Foxborough. Traffic on the nines every morning. Traffic emergencies when they happen on WATD. Now the updated South Shore weather. Let's get the details now. And again, watch out for localized flooding today. Again, the rain could be intense at times, and that is going to make for some dangerous driving. As we talked about, when the rain comes down, wipers on, headlights on, and keeping a safe distance are going to be things you definitely want to pay attention to today. Let's get the details now. 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
1: The rain gear will be a must for all of eastern Massachusetts from hilltop to seashore today. As we dodge numerous showers and thundery downpours, there is the risk for some localized flooding issues with some

0: Sizable rainfall tallies, especially west of Boston. Temperatures are going to be into the low 70s for the most part, and we'll find a freshening easterly breeze. Coming up for tonight, additional showers and thunderstorms look likely with some patchy fog, the overnight low temperature close to 60, and we're still going to need to have the rain gear on standby for tomorrow. With additional showers and thunderstorms developing, the high temperature close to 70 with more of a northeasterly wind, still dodging drops into Thursday night, but then we'll start to dry out later Friday with some partial sun developing after a shower, the high in the mid-70s. For WATDM meteorologist Josh Nichols.
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11: Another record for Ella Langley and her hit, Choosing Texas. The song hit 15 weeks on the Billboard Hot 100, the most for a non-holiday song by a solo female artist. Selena Gomez and her husband Benny Blanco are teasing a new song release for this Friday. It's in Spanish and features Latin star Becky G. The song is Te Olvido, which means I'm forgetting you. Ariana Grande has filed a lawsuit against a group of anonymous hackers. The singer says the hackers were able to steal unreleased music from accounts and devices belonging to her producers.
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11: 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Mike Dubusky, ABC News.
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15: 95.9 WATD, the South Shore's Morning News. Getting ready to wrap up. I'm Rob. Francesca's now standing next to me, awkwardly close to my right. Larry Nelson's over there. I'm kidding. Larry's over there as well. And Christine is somewhere in the newsroom. I can't see her. She's out of range there. But Christine, if you're there, we've got our final text message. She may be working on a story right now, but we'll get to Christine later. Let's see. Do you want to hear what the pet peeves? Okay. All right. Let's see what the mailman has brought in. Beth from Weymouth. Good morning, Rob, Francesca, and Christine. My traffic pet peeves. Here you go. While waiting at a light, first in line, stopped. Those on my right with the green light take a left and nearly hit my car. They cut the corner so tight. Okay, that could be true.
4: Yeah.
15: Instead of waiting, this is number two, instead of waiting in a long line of cars to get off at an exit, these wise guys speed to the head of the line and cut in. That's right, people that don't wait their turn for exits. I was so mad again. Someone was driving from the left lane, and they went, you know, they're always trying to take the exit at the last minute. If you knew you're going to get off the exit, I mean, we'll give them the benefit of the doubt. I'm sure they didn't know they were going to get off, but they should try to get over a little bit earlier. I hope you have a great rest of your day. Thank you for all that you do that is special. Thank you, Beth from Weymouth. Lauren from Braintree. Again, we had a cranky old man that texted in that thinks the birthday's not fast enough for his pleasure. But birthdays are great, the highlight of our day. Jason does slow down the birthdays with his comments. I will admit that. But no judgment on Jason's values, says Lauren from Braintree. We had Pete from Hingham, of course, who says people should, again, get bigger bottles. Don't buy the nip bottles. That's a better thing. Elle from Scituate, thank you. And 978 for the car, driving too close to cars. Al, thank you for all your great texts. Did you want to see again what an ashtray looks like in a car, Francesca?
7: Oh, that's gross.
15: Does this make you...
7: gross.
15: I know. I'm not going to share that. No. Patty, thank you. Gray Wolf loves thunderstorms. He says, I cannot wait for thunderstorms to move in. I love thunderstorms.
7: You just have a two-hour drive.
15: All right. Mike, again, he had a chance to come on our show. He reached his fundraising goal for the Falmouth Road Race. Mike's the guy that almost had his head crushed by a slab of granite. He was the guy that came on the show.
7: Yeah.
15: You can watch his YouTube video up on WATD Radio on YouTube, the interview. But he made his goal. And he said, thank you so much. It was a pleasure coming down and being on your show. You ever get bored and need a co-anchor to fill in or a host? You got this guy right here. All right. Lisa in Humrock. Let's see. She said again, the issue with Stoughton and Tom Calter. She says something's going on. Maybe the town manager is pushing for her to be silenced, the police chief, by intimidation. That's my opinion. Jeff from Marshfield, who has a car with an ashtray anymore these days. And Kate from Duxbury, again, talking about that mean gentleman that didn't share his first name. He said, maybe we can wish them a happy birthday, too. All right? Maybe he doesn't get birthday wishes. Thank you for WATD and keeping us connected. Okay? So I appreciate that. All right. I guess that's all of them. Thank you, Wayne, 781. Thank you to Kevin and Carol. Oh, Carol wanted to know, again, the person that was getting angry with the road rage incident. That followed because someone threw a napkin or a tissue out a window.
7: Good Lord.
15: The man followed the couple and wanted to confront them. Now, again, the couple that was confronted, the man was the one that fired the gun. He should not. Police said you're not justified firing a gun in a library parking lot just because someone is coming out of their car to talk to you. However, she's saying, should the man that's chasing after people for littering, should that man need anger management sessions?
7: Definitely.
15: Probably many of them. And Scott from Pembroke checked in and said people also love Star Trek around here. So Jason was giving me a hard time about Star Trek. So I love Star Trek.
7: Okay.
15: All right. And Christine, did you want to hear? Dan is collecting money for lottery tickets. And we have a request for Christine. $2 by Tomorrow is the name of the song that for Dan McCready, because all he does, has he ever asked you to play the lottery game at all?
7: He does, and I say go away.
15: $2 by Tomorrow.
7: Go away, Dan.
15: All right, so do we have this? Okay, this is going out to Dan McCready as we get ready to wrap it up.

0: about that song, $2 by tomorrow, and we'll all be millionaires. So there you go. Thank you.
1: Thank you, Christine.
0: Thank you, Francesca. Thank you, Larry Nelson. And thanks, everybody, for texting in.
2: That's all she wrote. That's all she wrote. Didn't ride no more.
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That's Tiffany. 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It's 1012 of the South Shores radio station here, WATD, on one of my things says today is celebrate National Rain Day. Well, we're going to be doing that right through the day. College of Cloud with us right now, WATD. 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
1: 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Well, rain's starting to fall outside. Looks like we got a steady, good bit of rain out there right now. And that's what we got in our forecast right now. We're looking at 69 degrees outside the studio.
2: The rain gear will be a must for all of eastern Massachusetts from hilltop to seashore today as we dodge numerous showers and thundery downpours. There is the risk for some localized flooding issues with some sizable rainfall tallies, especially west of Boston. Temperatures are going to be into the low 70s for the most part, and we'll find a freshening easterly breeze. Coming up for tonight, additional showers and thunderstorms look likely with some patchy fog, the overnight low temperature close to 60, and we're still going to need to have the rain gear on standby for tomorrow, with additional showers and thunderstorms developing, the high temperature close to 70 with more of a northeasterly wind, still dodging drops into Thursday night, but then we'll start to dry out later Friday, with some partial sun developing after a shower, the high in the mid-70s. For WATD, I'm meteorologist Josh Nichols.
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Langley there, and she was in Texas. So what do you do when it rains in the summer and everybody's at home? I think it's a good time to read a good book. And then organize stuff, because we got a lot of cleaning to do in our houses now, don't we, Nathan?

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0: the great Jimmy Buffett there at a Pirate Looks at 40. 10:33 at WATD, 67 degrees. Got a little cooler out there, and I guess we're going to have some good bit of rain. And it is raining right now outside our studios here. It's lightly raining out there. We got some requests to get to. We'll get to those after we do these. How about that?
1: 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This summer and all the way through the Thanksgiving parade, ride from the waterfront to the courthouse or travel all the way down Court Street for free. 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

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Things to do when it's raining. It's going to be raining for a few days, it looks like, according to the forecast. And if you're on a summer vacation, maybe it's time to check out some of the museums around the South Shore. Those are all indoor activities you can do. I was talking, maybe it's a good time to read some of those books that you've got sitting on the shelf there. That'd be a good thing to do. Get those out of the way. And, hey, maybe the laundry that's been piling up there in the laundry basket. Maybe this is a good day to do that. Fleetwood Mac on WATD.

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0: Natalie Merchant with us on WATD. Larry in for Audrey on your Wednesday, a wet Wednesday. We've got a lot of rain in our forecast. We're going to check that forecast in just a minute here. And I want to remind you that you can text into the WATD studio, sponsored by Autoshine Auto Body in Abington and Braintree. 781-837-4900. I'm thinking about some of the different things that would happen when it would rain. Now, when I was a little kid, we went to summer, where do we go, camp. We went to camp, and it was a day camp. So when it would rain, we'd wind up going up to the roller skating rink here. It used to be here in Marshfield and be indoors for a good bit of it. And of course, the roof leaked, so it kind of rained inside sometimes. And then it would hit that wet floor. The floor would get wet, right? And then it would start to have these little bumps in it. So it kind of made it interesting. At least we weren't getting soaked out in the rain. But, yeah, so a good day to read a book or get some of the chores done inside the house. Museums, you could go to some museums and do an indoor thing for the day. And, yeah, and that laundry that's been piling up in the corner over there, that needs to get done. Let's see, we got to look outside the window, and what do we got, a steady rain or a light rain right now outside the studio? It was steady before, it's a little light right now. And our temperatures, yeah, we're cool outside, but I think the humidity levels are up. Let's see, what do we get for temperatures here? 67 right now in Scituate. We've got Weymouth at 69 degrees, 68 down in Plymouth at the airport. Let's get our forecast here and see what's in store for today, tomorrow, the next day, and further on as we get closer to a weekend.
1: The rain gear will be a must for all of eastern Massachusetts from hilltop to seashore today as we dodge numerous showers and thundery downpours. There is the risk for some localized flooding issues with some sizable rainfall tallies, especially west of Boston. Temperatures are going to be into the low 70s for the most part, and we'll find a freshening easterly breeze. Coming up for tonight, additional showers and thunderstorms look likely with some patchy fog, the overnight low temperature close to 60, and we're still going to need to have the rain gear on standby for tomorrow. With additional showers and thunderstorms developing, the high temperature close to 70 with more of a northeasterly wind, still dodging drops into Thursday night, but then we'll start to dry out later Friday with some partial sun developing after a shower, the high in the mid-70s. For WATD, I'm meteorologist Josh Nichols.
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Dad's Journey on W88. Who's Crying Now? It's 11:04 on your Wednesday, middle of the week, 2 days away for the weekend, and we're looking at some rain for today. Looks like tomorrow. What do you do when it rains in the summer? I used to go over to a drainage pipe and wait for the water to pour out of it when I was a little kid.

0: Tom Petty and the Heartbreakers won't back down on WATD 1119 as we get ready to look into our weather forecast. And, well, you're seeing what's going on out there. But we got rain in the forecast. Don't forget the WATD text line up and running right through to 6 o'clock. You can text in to me right here on the midday show. Larry in for Audrey. You can text Quinn later on this afternoon after 3. 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Traffic-wise, we do have a crash. It's in the breakdown lane. It's a Route 24 northbound near Route 139. It's a multi-vehicle crash. It's moved out of the travel lanes now. Some delays over there, so beware of that. Route 24 northbound at Route 139. And remember that when you get your wipers on, you got to have your headlights on so we can see each other as we drive around. 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Well, you're seeing it already, some rain out there, rain showers, thunderstorms, thunderstorms in there, and heavy rain coming through today. So beware of that if you're out and about. 74 for the high, 63 tonight. It'll be misty with occasional showers through, and that'll continue into Thursday at 72 for your high. On Friday, a few showers cannot be ruled out, 76 degrees. And as we peek into the weekend, looks like we'll see sun to clouds on Saturday and Sunday in the mid-80s. And then we're back into rain. What is this, a spring forecast? We're back into rain on Monday into Tuesday as we look at our extended forecast. Right now it's 66 degrees outside. Looks like we got a little light rain falling right now outside the studio here as we update you on our temperatures around the South Shore. Milton at 70 degrees, Plymouth at 68 degrees, 67 in Scituate, 66 outside the studio here, WATD.
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0: That's Greg Allman with us, 1130 at WATD, as we take a look out of the roads. And we'll check with the news department, see what's coming up for the midday report. And we'll start out in Pembroke on Route 3. We got some slow traffic moving its way from Route 139 up to Derby Street right now, Route 3 northbound. On the expressway northbound, we've got bumper-to-bumper or slow traffic in between East Milton Square and Southampton Street right now. Still have that crash out at Route 24. This was Route 24 northbound near Route 139. Stop-and-go traffic now from Harrison Boulevard. It's a multi-vehicle crash there. The crash now in the breakdown lane. Now down on the Cape 6 West, Route 130 to the Sagamore Bridge. Slow to get to the bridge. Once you're on the other side, you're in the clear all the way up to Route 139. A little bit of volume, not too bad around the Bourne rotary. It's fine on the bridge, but it's the Bourne rotary coming up 28 out of Falmouth into the rotary right now. We got a little bit of volume there. Route 44, not seeing any real troubles out there at this time. Let's check in. We've got Dan. So we're in the WATD newsroom. What's coming up in the midday report?
1: Well, hi there, Larry. We've got a lot for you coming up in the midday report. Testimony continued for the husband of a Duxbury woman charged with murdering her three children. We'll tell you what he had to say. Over a dozen supporters show up for Stoughton's police chief. And a hearing on the Powder Point Bridge taking place tonight. We'll have a preview for you. We'll have all that, plus sports, weather, and a look at Wall Street coming up on the Midday Report right here on 95.9 WATD.
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Working from home? Stay connected to what's happening on the South Shore by listening to WATD on your smart speaker device. Just say, play WATD.

That's Kiki D, and I get the music at me. It's 11:45 here on WATD. Larry in for Audrey on your Wednesday. It's the middle of the week. Two more days, then we hit the weekend, and it looks like the weekend so far will be probably better weather than we got right now, but we do need the rain out there. We'll look at the forecast coming up in just a few moments, in a few minutes. It takes to the clock. Don't forget 781-837-4900. 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They're in Abington and Braintree. Got the Eagles for you now, and take it to the limit on WATD.

0: That was the Eagles with us on WATD as we took into the weather forecast. Coming up at the top of the hour, we've got ABC News and local news. Find out what's going on right around our area from our WATD news team. And outside right now, it looks like we got a little rest of the rain, but looks like we get more of it coming in. And we'll check in now with the weather department. Right now, 66 degrees outside the studio.
1: Tropical-like squally showers continue across eastern Massachusetts as a complex slow-moving storm center located along the Connecticut coast takes its sweet old time to rotate through southern New England. So we're going to be dealing with the showery spells not just for this afternoon, but all the way into Thursday night. And again, there will be a couple of embedded thunderstorms, the high temperature into the mid-70s with a freshening southeasterly and southerly breeze. For tonight, the breeze shifts into the northeast. We'll see additional scattered showers and thunderstorms, some downpours, patchy areas of fog. The overnight low near 60. Some scattered showers and thunderstorms in store for Thursday, plenty of clouds. The breeze coming in out of the north, the high near 70, drying out nicely on Friday with clouds giving way to some breaks of sun, the high 70 to 75. For WATD, I'm meteorologist Josh Nichols.
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1: ABC News, I'm Sherry Preston. Kentucky Senator Rand Paul questioning Dr. Anthony Fauci about the origins of the coronavirus. At the time, Fauci said COVID-19 came from a market in China. His diary suggests he actually thought it may have come from a testing lab nearby.
2: Can you explain to the committee why you chose to fund this dangerous research in China?
3: On the advice of counsel, I respectfully declined to answer, based upon my rights under the Fifth Amendment of the Constitution.
1: The hearing going on that way, with Republicans asking questions and Fauci pleading the Fifth. The Dow has plummeted today. Oil prices are back up as Iran launches a barrage of missiles at American forces stationed in Jordan. Federal Reserve policymakers are expected to keep interest rates steady at the conclusion of their July meeting this afternoon. However, most economists think they will raise rates at the next meeting in September. The Dow is down 820 points this hour. This is ABC News. New neighbors can always be a source of stress, but especially when they've got four legs and like to howl. ABC's Michelle Franzen has more on what's happening in Los Angeles.
4: Neighbors in West Hollywood are frustrated over a pack of coyotes now calling an unfinished condo site home. Resident Patty Fallon says after squatters were forced out, coyotes moved in.
5: They've been here for about 3-4 months. They hang out on a balcony. I'm a little jealous. They have a balcony. They have rent control, you know. And they howl every night from 10 to 11.
4: Other neighbors say they're also concerned about the safety of pets and children. The city says it's aware of the coyotes and its policy is to prioritize a non-lethal management technique. Michelle Franzen, ABC News.
1: Imagine spending an entire day in the air. A Qantas passenger plane has just made the longest flight ever, just over 24 hours nonstop from Australia to France. The flight was a test ahead of plans to start up new nonstop routes from Australia to New York and London. Sherry Preston, ABC News.
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6: 66 degrees outside of our South Shore studios at 12:02. Good afternoon. I'm Dan McCready, and this is the WATD Midday Report with local news, traffic, weather, and sports, plus a look at Wall Street. 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A serious motor vehicle crash this morning in Abington is under investigation, and one person has been killed. We recently got that confirmed. Reports of a motor vehicle pursuit around 8 a.m. that ended with a motor vehicle crashing into a tree with one victim ejected and several others injured. MedFlight and several other local ambulances responded to the scene at 877 Washington Street. The roadway in that area was shut down for a time while several investigative units worked in that area. But once again, we can confirm that one person has been killed in that crash. We are continuing to follow this story and will provide you with more information as we receive it. The former husband of a Duxbury woman charged with murder returned to the stand today to testify about the day she killed their three children. Patrick Clancy described about what happened that day in January 2023 when Lindsay Clancy killed the children ages 5 and younger. He had returned from picking up dinner for the family and was checking the house, entering the bedroom, looking for Lindsay and the children.
7: And the blood that you saw, where was that located in the room?
8: It was everywhere. It was... It looked like it was sprayed almost with like a hose. And there was a huge puddle in the middle of the room, and it was sprayed all over the pretty much every surface.
6: Patrick Clancy continued the search.
8: I went out the back door.
7: So that would be the sliders, is that right?
8: Yeah.
7: And where did you go from there?
8: I just looked around in the backyard below that window, and I saw Lindsay.
7: And where did you see her?
8: She was face up in the backyard.
7: And where in the backyard was she?
8: At the bottom of the window.
6: He also described finding the children, Cora, Callan, and Dawson, in the basement.
7: Now, after finding Dawson and taking off the band, what happened next?
8: I think I was back and forth. I think I went to try to help Cora. Okay.
7: Did you try to give her CPR?
8: Yeah.
7: At some point in time, do the first responders make their way down to the basement?
8: Yeah.
7: And do they take over care of the children?
8: Yeah.
7: Where do you go?
8: They sent me upstairs.
7: Okay. And
6: the recording of the 911 call Patrick Clancy made to police was also played in court today, but not broadcast to the public as part of agreed upon conditions. Judge William Sullivan addressed the jury when several of them appeared visibly shaken.
9: I'm instructing you that the law says you must separate any emotional reaction on your part from the informational value and weight of the evidence. You must not be influenced in any way by the unpleasant nature of some of the evidence, including testimony, including exhibits.
6: Clancy has pleaded not guilty, and her attorney has laid out an insanity defense. Prosecutors argue she strangled the children in a well-planned murders. Over a dozen supporters wearing orange T-shirts turned out last night at the Stoughton Select Board to show their support for Police Chief Donna McNamara and criticize Town Manager Tom Coulter. The board is scheduled to meet tonight in executive session to discuss two personnel-related complaints involving Police Chief Donna McNamara and Town Manager Tom Coulter. They will do this in conjunction with Town Council to determine the appropriate process for reviewing the complaints and the next steps. This follows a lawsuit filed by Stoughton Police Chief Donna McNamara against the town and town manager Thomas Coulter. The lawsuit filed in state court alleges that Coulter has been harassing her and waging a smear campaign to force her out of her position because she is a woman. In addition, the lawsuit seeks the restoration of the sick time McNamara has had to use. McNamara and her attorneys have argued that only the town select board has the authority to fire or hire the chief. On Tuesday, the Stoughton International Association of Firefighters, Local 1512, put their support behind the chief. President Derek Stuckey says in part in a press release sent to WATD, quote, that Chief McNamara has a respectful, productive, and professional working relationship with the Stoughton firefighters.

0: It also says, our members have faced many of the same fear and intimidation tactics at the hands of town manager Thomas Coulter. WATD has reached out several times to Stoughton town manager Tom Coulter for comment. eBay agreed to pay nearly $50 million to Natick journalists David and Ina Steiner under a newly finalized agreement resolving a lawsuit over a 2019 cyber-stalking campaign carried out by former company employees. The agreement follows the collapse of an earlier tentative settlement and also includes $7 million in charitable contributions, including donations supporting First Amendment causes and no confidentiality provision, allowing the Steiners to speak publicly about the case. As part of the settlement, eBay issued a statement apologizing for the harassment, calling it wrong, reprehensible, and that it should never have happened, and acknowledging the, quote, unprofessional tone of communications by several former executives. WATD News Time, 12:08. Traffic on the nines next.
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2: Thank you, Dan. We're looking out at Hanover now on Route 3. This is Route 3 northbound. This is from 53 to Derby Street right now. We get some slow traffic trying to make its way through there. And then Milton on Expressway northbound, East Milton Square up to Southampton Street, just slow through there. Southbound on the expressway from Mass Ave to Columbia Road. We get some volume there. It's moving slowly coming out of the city. And we had an earlier accident down on 24. That has cleared. Route 24 now, we're looking at it northbound from Harrison Boulevard to Route 139. Slow traffic trying to make its way through there. Is there another crash down on 495 northbound at Route 58? And we got stop-and-go traffic from 195. The crash is in the left lane. Left lane is blocked there. On Sandwich, we'll start down to Harwich on Route 6 West. Got a little bit of volume there between Route 137 and 24. And then as you get closer to the Sagamore Bridge, Route 130 to the Sagamore Bridge, you're jammed up through there. Not seeing any problems on Route 44 at this time. That's a look at your traffic from WATD.
0: Thank you so much, Larry. A Hingham man charged in a road rage shooting is scheduled to appear today in court for a dangerousness hearing. 60-year-old Stephen License has been held without bail on several charges, including assault to murder, assault and battery with a firearm, and discharging a firearm within 500 feet of a building. License is accused of firing two shots from his revolver at a man in the Hingham Public Library parking lot last Thursday afternoon. Police say that License was a passenger in a car being driven by his wife. As they were driving along Route 228, License's wife allegedly threw out a tissue from the window. A man driving a pickup truck behind them told police he witnessed the tissue being thrown and followed the vehicle to the library parking lot because he said he is opposed to littering. Police say the man and woman both got out of their vehicles and had a heated verbal argument. License, who was still in his car, is alleged to have warned the male driver not to approach his wife. Police say License then shot the man twice at the man as he was returning to his truck. The man was not injured, but License was transported to a local hospital for treatment of stress. Police say License has a permit to carry a firearm. His permit was suspended in 2022, and about 50 firearms were removed from his home. Governor Maura Healey held a ceremonial signing for two new laws on Friday to protect sexual assault survivors. The laws will be included in the fiscal year 2027 budget, where Healey proposed to eliminate the statute of limitations for rape cases when new DNA evidence identifies a suspect. Healey praised survivors for their bravery.
3: It's re-traumatizing. It takes tremendous courage to be able to step forward and speak publicly about what happened to you. But just know from the bottom of my heart the gratitude I have to all of you for your willingness to come forward. Because in speaking about your experience, you are giving voice to thousands and thousands of survivors of sexual assault who need to have their stories, their experiences shared, and need to feel today some measure of justice. Some measure of justice And I want you to know that it's because of your advocacy, because of your stories, your willingness to come forward, your courage. Starting today, Massachusetts is better. We're better today because of your work.
0: Healy also signed a provision that prevents adults in positions of authority from pursuing relationship with teens they supervise.
3: When someone uses that authority that they've been given, when they've been entrusted with the care of a young person, someone 16 or 17 years old, you know, that's not a relationship among equals. It's an abuse of power, simply put. I don't know why our laws didn't appreciate that and recognize that until this point. It bothers me, because I certainly personally have heard of the stories and grew up with folks who are the victims of abuse at the hands of a teacher, a coach, or someone that was supposed to be looking out for them. And it sickens me and it saddens me, because I know the effect that can have on the trajectory of one's life. And, you know, to know that people have been preyed upon by an adult who abused the trust placed in them is something that we want to make sure we're doing everything to eradicate.
0: For more information, visit mass.gov. Duxbury residents can weigh in tonight on the state's plan to rebuild the Powder Point Bridge. MassDOT officials are hosting a public hearing where they will present progress on their proposed early design. Residents can ask questions and offer comments during the hearing. Select Board Chair Amy McNabb previously told WATD News the state is proposing to rebuild the deteriorating bridge with steel and concrete, while many Duxbury residents are pushing for the bridge to be rebuilt with wood to keep its iconic look.
4: I struggle to understand their wisdom in that they would be happy to spend $170 million for a steel concrete bridge, but won't spend $17 million on a bridge, which really is what the community wants. So I personally struggle with that. But again, we got some more information. Information is so important. We need to try to make a decision which route we want to take.
0: State officials say their proposed designs meet current standard. The public hearing will be held tonight from 6 to 8 at the Duxbury Performing Arts Center at the high school. The Pembroke Select Board will take a look tonight at a formal code of conduct.
5: It's a board comment. They've reviewed several different possibilities. They currently have a code of conduct. They're looking to amend it. Not sure where they're going to go with that tonight, but they've been reviewing it for about a month now.
0: Pembroke Town Manager Bill Chouinard says the Town Bylaw Review Committee structure and term limits will also be discussed.
5: We have a pretty standard policy for boards and committees here. The bylaw committee was created by the select board, so they just want to make sure that it's consistent with all of the other boards and committees in town.
0: Other items on tonight's agenda include police promotions and making the name official to call Veterans Park to Veterans Memorial Park on the Common. And the Pembroke Select Board will meet tonight at 7, and that'll be at Town Hall. Taking a look at sports, Brian Servin hit his first Major League home run in almost 4 years in rookie Gage Jump, pitched 6 scoreless innings as the Athletics cooled off the Boston Red Sox with a 4-3 victory. Connor Wong launched a 2-run homer with 2 outs in the 9th for the Red Sox, who had won 18 of 20, and the Red Sox will be taking on the Athletics tonight. That'll be at 9:40. Christian Gonzalez may have an offer from the New England Patriots that would make him the highest-paid cornerback in the NFL, but he's holding off on accepting it for now. Gonzalez prefers to keep the reasons private, despite team owner Robert Kraft's public statements about what he said was a historic offer to the star defender. The assumption is that Gonzalez and his agents are waiting for Seattle Seahawks star Devin Witherspoon to sign a contract extension first. Whichever player signs first is expected to set a new benchmark. Gonzalez, who works out with Witherspoon, said he's just focused on playing football as negotiations play out. Two cancellations to report out of Brockton. The summer concert series tonight featuring the Corvairs is canceled due to rain. And the Brockton After Dark events for tonight are also canceled. This also goes for tomorrow as well. Both cancellations due to rain. South Shore weather with meteorologist Josh Nichols next on WATED. And that is being brought to you by Stewart Painting. Every job done right and

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1: A complex, slow-moving storm center located along the southern Connecticut coast, setting the stage this midday and afternoon for showery spells, tropical-like downpours in a few spots. And because the system is not going anywhere anytime soon, we're going to be dealing with these showery spells not just this afternoon and tonight, but also tomorrow and tomorrow night. Really doesn't dry out across Greater Boston, the Metro South, and the South Shore until Friday. Rainfall amounts so far at their highest on the order of a third of an inch in places like Wellesley, Sharon, and Attleboro, and we will certainly add to those rainfall tallies this afternoon with additional squally-like showers. A high temperature in the mid-70s with a gusty southerly breeze at times. Coming up for tonight, we'll see showers and thunderstorms continuing. The overnight low temperature near 60, but the wind will shift into the northeast. For tomorrow, we'll look for additional showers and scattered thundery downpours. The high temperature close to 70. The showers will exit on Thursday night. Friday's mostly cloudy, your top temp in the mid-70s. Saturday's mostly sunny. We're back up into the low 80s for top temps. For the WATD Midday Report, I'm meteorologist Josh Nichols.
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2: Oil prices are back to jumping, while sinking technology stocks are dragging Wall Street lower ahead of a Federal Reserve decision on what to do with interest rates. The S&P 500 fell 0.9 of a percentage point. The Dow Jones Industrial Average dropped 825 points. The Nasdaq Composite sank 1.2%. The action was stronger in the oil market, where Brent crude leaped back up above $87 per barrel after fighting resumed in the Middle East. It swung between $72 and $102 this month. Treasury yields rose as traders see a modest chance the Fed will raise rates for the first time in 3 years. The Dow Jones Industrial Average down 938 points to 51,809. The Nasdaq down 342 points at 24,538. And the S&P 500 down 80 points to 7,349. 66 degrees at the weather station, WATD. You have been listening to the WATD Midday Report. I'm Dan McCready. On behalf of the entire WATD News team, thank you so much for listening. 1222, and now back to Larry Nelson, right here on 95.9 WATD.
6: So, Dan, we've got, we're in the middle of summer. We've got a few days with some rain.
2: Yep.
6: What did you do when you were a kid, and it would be summertime, which you look forward to, get out of school, right?
2: Yeah, of course.
6: And now it's, you know, you get a few days of rain. What would you do?
2: Probably just chill out.
6: Yeah.
2: I mean, you know, chill out in the house, watch TV, maybe do a board game or something.
6: I used to go down to the pipe, you know, where the water would come out, and watch the water flow down to a pond when I was like 8 or 9 years old.
2: Oh, yeah.
6: That's pretty neat. And then try to stop it, build dams along the way going down, you know, with sand and rocks and stuff. And then eventually it would turn into a bubbling brook, and then it'd just be a complete washout. That was one of the things I used to do.
2: I used to like it if there was lightning, because I've always liked to watch lightning storms.
6: Yeah. Sit out on the porch, watch the lightning storm.
2: Oh, yeah.
6: Good times. Way before the malls became a thing, because you would get dropped off to the mall for the day. Summer

0: camp was the thing I did in the summer. We used to be taken to the roller skating rink, which was across the street from the radio station at one time. And the roof leaked. And it was a wood floor.
1: Oh.
0: So there'd be little bumps. So
1: yeah.
0: So we'd see if you could roller skate over the bump without falling down. Didn't matter if there was a bump, I'd fall down anyway on those skates. I never really was that great at it. But one of those days, the skates took me into the DJ booth. So that kind of changed a lot of things. Record players and albums. So it would pick out the music for everybody to skate to. But I'm thinking, some of the interesting things that you could do when it's raining like this. Museums. It's all indoors, right? Some of the
1: different museums.
0: People go to museums.
1: Movies.
0: Movies is a thing. There hasn't been a lot of great movies. There's a few maybe right now.
1: But people used to always, like, that used to be a thing. When it would rain, people would go and see a movie.
0: Yeah.
1: If it was raining or really hot, people would go to the movies.
0: Yeah, well, my dad would take me to the drive-in when it would rain, you know. The second feature film would come out and start to rain. And then he'd say, well, we're going home. What do you mean? I want to see Cannonball Run 2.

Monday. Later on in the day, actually, I'll be in at 3. Quinn will be in on the midday, and Rob will do a little bit of the midday right here on WAT. Don't forget our text line's up and running, 781-837-4900, sponsored by Auto Shine Autobody and Braintree in Abington.

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1: Tide is high, but I'm holding on.
0: And the best of the present.
1: Talk to me. Be the man that I need, baby. Talk to me. Be the man that I need,
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0: Live a Note John by request, the Please, Mr. Please. It's 12:35 in the afternoon here as we look out the window there and a little bit of rain. Sometimes we get a steady rain, sometimes it's a light rain. And I was thinking about the different things that that we can do when it rains, and it's going to rain, looks like we'll see rain off and on for like 3 days here in the middle of summer. Different things that you can do. Well, I think one of the things you could do is you could probably go through the kids' closets and start seeing what clothes do they have in there that don't fit them anymore, and then donate them off, and you'll have room for the new clothes that you'll be getting soon as they get ready. I've already seen sales. I saw sales in June for going back to school. I was like, I was shocked. School was still in session.
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0: It's Dan and Shay on WATD, and we are looking out there and seeing the rain falling, and I'm trying to remember some of the things that I did during the summertime when it would rain. You know, there was no school, maybe there was some summer camp or whatever, but there was a few years there wasn't any summer camp, so I'm trying to think of some of the things that I did as a kid. Now, growing up, I didn't have a VCR. I got one of those my first job, so that was about when I was 14, I think, I got a VCR. Wore it out anyway, recording TV shows and getting rental movies and such on the VHS. But I was just trying to think of some of the things that I did before the internet. I mean, there was no internet. I always liked to be outside. That's what I like to do. So when it would rain, you'd wind up being inside. Now, I had a garage, so maybe I played in the garage, or maybe it was down in the basement where I had some trains, and I think I had those race car sets. But sometimes I would read a book. I never really got into them. I've gotten into them in the last few years, but I never really got into them as a kid. But I'm trying to think, you know, these are the things that maybe the parents weren't on vacation. But when the parents were on vacation, we would go to the I do remember going to the different movie houses, if you will, back then, because they weren't always at the mall. So there was one in downtown Marshfield. There was one in Pembroke, not far from the radio station. I remember going to some of those. But I'm thinking that, you know, museums is probably one of the best things to do, because it can be a little educational, too, by the way. So think about that. But usually when it rains like this, it's those indoor projects that we've just haven't done. We've got to get them done now. So hopefully it's not putting wallpaper into the bathroom. But anyway, but I was thinking one of the things you could do is it's probably a good time. If it's going to rain for the next 3 days and you're stuck at home, maybe it's time to go through all the clothes in the closets and seeing what don't we wear and what doesn't fit anymore, and then finding a place to donate them to. And you make room for the new stuff that you got to buy, because everybody's got clearances going on. Yeah, we got rain coming through our area, and our temperature outside the studio is 67 degrees. We've had 69 down at the airport in Plymouth, 70 in Brockton right now, and Scituate, 67 degrees. Let's get a forecast. I know the weekend's going to be good, but I don't know the rest of this week.
1: Tropical-like squally showers continue across eastern Massachusetts as a complex slow-moving storm center located along the Connecticut coast takes its sweet old time to rotate through southern New England. So we're going to be dealing with these showery spells not just for this afternoon, but all the way into Thursday night. And again, there will be a couple of embedded thunderstorms, the high temperature into the mid-70s with a freshening southeasterly and southerly breeze. For tonight, the breeze shifts into the northeast. We'll see additional scattered showers and thunderstorms, some downpours, patchy areas of fog. The overnight low near 60. Some scattered showers and thunderstorms in store for Thursday, plenty of clouds. The breeze coming in out of the north, the high near 70, drying out nicely on Friday with clouds giving way to some breaks of sun, the high 70 to 75. For WATD, I'm meteorologist Josh Nichols.
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final three in the afternoon and 67 degrees at WATD. Larry and Audrey this week. And we got off the phone with one of our listeners that said back in the day when it would rain and in the middle of summer, bring out those board games, whether it was Monopoly or Chinese checkers, etc., etc. The board games. I forgot about those board games. Monopoly could go on forever and ever and ever and ever. And I had a secret stash of money that nobody knew about, too. I think we had two of those games. And I had some of the cash from an older one. 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

Kelsey Ballerini with us here at WATD, the Midday Show. Larry in for Audrey. It is 1:15, and we were looking at what do we do when it rains in the summer? How do we keep ourselves occupied as kids, and how do you keep the kids occupied today and off the screens? I used to actually go swimming when it would rain, whether it was in a pool or the ocean or on a pond, because I remember going to the beach. I had it all to myself one day. A few people walking by, but nobody else in the water. Hey, you gotta get wet anyway, right? Here's Collective Soul in ATD.

0: think it's a honey barbecue that I like. I was thinking, other than sitting around the house when it rains, or you know, going to the movies, so to museums and such, or swimming like I would in the rain. Our libraries all around the South Shore. There's so much to do in the libraries, not just reading, but you can just find movies, you can find music, video games. You can probably find a book in there that'll tell you how to fix something that's broken in your house, and you'll probably be an expert at it when you're done, and your friends will probably be envious and they'll ask you to come over and fix it. So, and all these libraries have come a long way since I was a kid. I can remember they didn't have any of the stuff they have today. Remember the microfiche machine? Did they have to? We didn't touch those. I think they put the stuff in there, and then we had to scroll down until we found what we were looking for. I think that's how that worked. I don't think they allowed us kids to touch the film that went into the microfiche thing. You know, and you have to find the thing. Oh, now it's all on the internet, right? We've come a long way that way. But the libraries are everywhere. So go check out your local library these rainy days. Spend a day in there. And yeah, you'll learn something at the same time. We get a look into the weather forecast. 67 degrees. We've been holding at 67, I think, here for a good bit of the morning show into the afternoon and through the midday. And now that we're into the afternoon, 68 degrees right along the coast here on the South Shore. We're looking at 70 in Brockton. And at Plymouth right now, let's see, who's reporting in down there? Just the airport right now, 69 degrees down at the airport. Let's get that forecast, see what's in store. We know we get rain coming in for the next few days. A lot of things have been canceled, some concerts. The Plymouth Waterfront Project Arts off tonight, and the Brockton Dark is off, and the summer concert series at the Brockton City Hall, that's canceled for tonight, too. And I'm sure a lot of outdoor events are being postponed or canceled for today. So check before you head on over to these events.
1: Tropical-like squally showers continue across eastern Massachusetts as a complex slow-moving storm center located along the Connecticut coast takes its sweet old time to rotate through southern New England. So we're going to be dealing with these showery spells not just for this afternoon, but all the way into Thursday night. And again, there will be a couple of embedded thunderstorms, the high temperature into the mid-70s with a freshening southeasterly and southerly breeze. For tonight, the breeze shifts into the northeast. We'll see additional scattered showers and thunderstorms, some downpours, patchy areas of fog. The overnight low near 60. Some scattered showers and thunderstorms in store for Thursday, plenty of clouds. The breeze coming in out of the north, the high near 70, drying out nicely on Friday with clouds giving way to some breaks of sun, the high 70 to 75. For WATD, I'm meteorologist Josh Nichols.
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4: Hello, this is Duncan Gray of Eldred's Auctioneers and Appraisers and host of the Eldred's Antique Hour. 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

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And you know the number, 781-837-4900. You can connect with us on the midday show. You can connect with Quinn later on. And in the morning, you can connect with Rob of the South Shore's Morning News. Think of the things that we did as kids in the summer when it would rain. Sometimes when it was a thunder shower, we'd sit out on the back porch and watch it.

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0: 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They're a fun take, especially when it's not raining.
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0: Bob Seger with us on WAT to Roll Me Away. As we bring John Shea in, he's got a local track for today. John, what do you got for us?
1: Thank you. Happy Wednesday. The Wednesday local artist of the day is Kat Kennedy. Kat Kennedy was born in Connecticut, lived in Massachusetts for many years, played many shows here on the South Shore before relocating to Los Angeles. She just released a brand new album called A Part of Me, A Piece of You, that you can find on all streaming platforms. To learn more about Kat Kennedy, give her a follow on Instagram. This is called Got One Still from Kat Kennedy, your Wednesday local artist of the day, 95.9 WATH.

0: Pascal Flats with us on WHC. It's 1:50 in the afternoon, and we've got 68 degrees, cloudy skies. Every once in a while, we get some rain outside the studio. Looking at around the area, 70 degrees in Rockland, 64 in Hull, and 71 down in Wareham as we get our forecast.
1: Tropical-like squally showers continue across eastern Massachusetts as a complex slow-moving storm center located along the Connecticut coast takes its sweet old time to rotate through southern New England. So we're going to be dealing with these showery spells not just for this afternoon, but all the way into Thursday night. And again, there will be a couple of embedded thunderstorms, the high temperature into the mid-70s with a freshening southeasterly and southerly breeze. For tonight, the breeze shifts into the northeast. We'll see additional scattered showers and thunderstorms, some downpours, patchy areas of fog. The overnight low near 60. Some scattered showers and thunderstorms in store for Thursday, plenty of clouds. The breeze coming in out of the north, the high near 70, drying out nicely on Friday with clouds giving way to some breaks of sun, the high 70 to 75. For WATD, I'm meteorologist Josh Nichols.
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Eagles and Take It Easy by request on WATD. And we've been seeing some slow traffic every once in a while, Route 3 north and south. If you're coming down from Braintree down past Route 18 and points to 228 and in that area on the northbound side too. And it could be from some of the rain, you know, some of the downpours could be causing it. We're not seeing any accidents right now, so we are keeping an eye on it for you. And, you know, so we have the rain in the forecast, so that could be causing it. Every once in a while, you get a steady rain or a downpour or nothing, one or the other. It hasn't made its mind up yet what it wants to do. Hey, don't forget the WATD text line up and running. 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Here's Chicago.

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0: not, but if you do find it, you can find the video on YouTube. A lot of the artists over the years have, I think, done really good having their music featured, if you will, in the back of commercials. And that's how I found a lot of them that way. Well, we do have the rain here and there. Every once in a while, it may be a downpour or a moderate flow, if you will, of the rain. Right now, we're kind of in a lull right here at the radio station, not seeing any rain come down here. But we do have some traffic concerns because of it. And remember, wipers on, headlights on. So we are seeing some volume coming down south from Braintree and also north on Route 3. So be aware of that up past Hanover and then from Braintree down into Weymouth towards Hanover. So a little bit of volume there. And I think there may have been a downpour there not too long ago. So that may have cost some of that. We're going to look into our weather forecast. It's being brought to us by Bellstar Jewelry. 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And our temperature outside the studio, well, it was still at 68 degrees outside the studio. We've got 70 down towards Kingston right now, 72 in Plymouth, 71 over in Brockton. We've got our forecast right here.
1: Tropical-like squally showers continue across eastern Massachusetts as a complex slow-moving storm center located along the Connecticut coast takes its sweet old time to rotate through southern New England. So we're going to be dealing with these showery spells not just for this afternoon, but all the way into Thursday night. And again, there will be a couple of embedded thunderstorms, the high temperature into the mid-70s with a freshening southeasterly and southerly breeze. For tonight, the breeze shifts into the northeast. We'll see additional scattered showers and thunderstorms, some downpours, patchy areas of fog. The overnight low near 60. Some scattered showers and thunderstorms in store for Thursday. Plenty of clouds. The breeze coming in out of the north, the high near 70. Drying out nicely on Friday with clouds giving way to some breaks of sun. The high 70 to 75. For WATD, I'm meteorologist Josh Nichols.
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5: I'm Paul Nesrella. I'm the owner. My father came here from Halifax in 1979, and he opened it August of 1979. So we've been here 47 years. For the month of July, I have an abundance of patio planters, good for sun and good for shade. I have a large selection of hanging baskets, so if you're hosting a party, I'll have enough color to fill up your yard. We have a lot of soil amendments from the coast of Maine and varieties of mulch from Vermont products. Also, I have a large amount of USDA certified kiln dried firewood, the best around for a backyard fire or barbecue. I definitely don't run and operate a grab and go store. If anybody buys plants from me, if they need help, I give them all the help they need. And if there's problems afterwards, they can bring it back and usually I can fix it up for them. We are here every day from 9 to 6. And if you have to come a little bit earlier, I'm here. And if you have to come a little bit later, I am still here. We enjoy every moment. We're looking forward towards another 47 years.

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Jenny by request at Open Arms at 2:33 in the afternoon. We're at 68 degrees outside. I was looking at some of the things that come in, you know, from history and stuff and birthdays and all this stuff. And today is the day that NASA was officially created in 1958, replacing the NACA and, of course, beginning the America's Modern Space Program there. So it was 1958 on this day, NASA. Happy birthday.

0: birthday to NASA. Let's see, what else do we got going on? Well, we don't have a lot of things going on because we have some cancellations. The Brockton After Dark concert, that has been canceled today and on Thursday. And the summer concert series in Brockton at the City Hall for today, that concert's been canceled due to the rain. And down on the Plymouth waterfront, the Project Arts concert postponed, canceled, if you will, with the forecasted rain coming in throughout the day. So check out projectarts.com for the next concert coming up down there. They move into the month of August. And you can still text us right through the rest of the day. Quinn will be in at 3. You can always connect with WATD on our text line, sponsored by AutoShine Auto Body and Abington & Braintree, 781-837-4900.
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0: Probably not a good idea to go up on the roof today with the rain in the forecast, shall we say. It'll be wet out there, and every once in a while, we get a little bit of a downpour here and there, and it does cause some traffic delays out there. Remember, headlights on with the windshield wipers going so we can see each other out there. And we're still seeing some delays getting down Route 3 from Braintree down all the way past Route 18 to 228. And so a little slow, some stop and go. And Quinn will have a full report coming up at 3:09. Don't forget, at 4 o'clock, we will have news for 5 and 6. And Dan is in the WATD newsroom. We're going to be checking the weather. We got, it looks like the rain right now is up in the Quincy, Weymouth, and Randolph here. It looks like we're kind of in a lull right here from Marshall, Pembroke, Kingston, down into and on into Plymouth. Maybe a little bit of Carver got some rain there. But, hey, we're going to keep an eye on that forecast for you through the afternoon. It's 69 degrees right now outside the studio. We are looking at Hull at 64, Brockton 72, and down in Wareham, we're looking at, look at that, 72 down there right now. And I looked at the humidity, and it was really high. So looks like I'll be putting the air conditioning on later today. Let's get our forecast.
1: Tropical-like squally showers continue across eastern Massachusetts as a complex slow-moving storm center located along the Connecticut coast takes its sweet old time to rotate through southern New England. So we're going to be dealing with these showery spells, not just for this afternoon, but all the way into Thursday night. And again, there will be a couple of embedded thunderstorms, the high temperature into the mid-70s with a freshening southeasterly and southerly breeze. For tonight, the breeze shifts into the northeast. We'll see additional scattered showers and thunderstorms, some downpours, patchy areas of fog. The overnight low near 60. Some scattered showers and thunderstorms in store for Thursday, plenty of clouds. The breeze coming in out of the north, the high near 70, drying out nicely on Friday with clouds giving way to some breaks of sun, the high 70 to 75. For WATD, I'm meteorologist Josh Nichols.
0: And a reminder to you that the Project Arts Concert Series called off for tonight, and they'll start back up in August, the free summer concerts on Wednesdays down on the Plymouth, right down there on the waterfront, beautiful waterfront. You can find out more what's upcoming for the month of August at projectarts.com. And a couple other concerts take you into Brockton. The concert tonight at Brockton City Hall, that has been canceled due to rain, and the Brockton After Dark for today and tomorrow night. Canceled too, so those canceled there. Check with anything that's going to be outdoors. You want to check before you head on off there, because a lot of things are probably going to get canceled or postponed with the rain. Have a great afternoon. Quinn's coming up next to get you through the rest of Wednesday, the middle of the week, and I'll be back in tomorrow for Audrey and on Friday.
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7: Hello, this is Duncan Gray of Eldred's Auctioneers and Appraisers and host of the Eldred's Antique Hour. 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

Kate Bush getting us rocking and rolling, running up that hill. And we're all the way up that hill, folks. And we're just about ready to get sliding down the back half into the latter half of this summer week here. Work week is more than halfway over now as I welcome you in. Quinn Kelly with you on the afternoon show. I got you till 6 o'clock this evening. Going to have some fun today on a bit of a dreary Wednesday. Low temps, a lot of wetness out there, though not raining at the moment outside of Broadcast House here in Marshfield. But we know we're due for a bit of a downpour this evening. We'll take a full look at the forecast coming up a little bit later. We'll also have meteorologist Josh Nichols with us throughout the afternoon to give you extended looks at our weather report. We'll keep you updated on traffic coming up on the nines here, and we are also reminding you that you can always join in on the conversation. Just hit us up on the WATD text line, sponsored by Auto Shine Auto Body in Abington and Braintree, 781-837-4900, your number to dial in. That's 781-837-4900. Happy to hear from you. If there's anything you'd like to hear over the next few hours, you just let me know. We'll see if we can get it in there for you. We are going to start this afternoon by heading out to the roads. Let's take our first check-in on the traffic report as we work our way towards commute time here on a Wednesday afternoon. Route 3 southbound side, you've got about a 5 to 10 minute delay from the Braintree split down to Derby Street. Once you work through that, you are cruising all the way down the rest of the way. No issues at all on the northbound ride on Route 3 expressway.

0: northbound, dealing with some heavy traffic at the outset, 15-minute delays from the Braintree split to Freeport Street, a little bit of a slowdown once you hit the Mass Pike as well, working your way into the O'Neill Tunnel. Southbound side, very heavy right now, 20-minute delays coming out of the tunnel to get down to Freeport Street, then a few extra moments stop and go from Granite Ave to the Braintree split. 93 northbound side, a few minutes delayed in Canton. 95 to 24, sluggish from the Logan Express to the Braintree split. We've got 10-minute delays on the southbound ride. Oh, no, I'm sorry. No issues on the southbound ride right now. Excuse me. Everything looking good in that direction. 95 northbound free and clear. 10-minute delays on the southbound ride along 95. 93 to Neponset Street in Canton, moving along very slowly. Once you get through that, though, things do open up. 24 northbound looks good. Southbound side, 93 to 27 is jammed. Also looking at about a 5-minute backup in Raynham. 495 to 140, fairly crowded at the moment. And then checking the ride on 495. We have a car off the road along 495 northbound. Out there in Norton, you've got a fair bit of traffic from Bay Street to Route 123 leading up to that accident. Could delay about 5 minutes. On the southbound side, you're just seeing a little bit of a slowdown, 24 to 44. And then as we look out to Route 44, the westbound side looks pretty good right now. No real issues there until you get out beyond 495, Richmond Street to Church Street. A little bit slow in Raynham. And then on the westbound side, I'm sorry, on the eastbound side, the stretch from the Rotary in Middleborough to 105 is fairly crowded at the moment. I'm Quinn Kelly. That is your traffic report. 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
1: That's Lord with Royals here on 95.9 WATD. Quinn Kelly with you. 319 here on the South Shore. Let's jump back out to the roads and take an updated look at the traffic report starting here on Route 36.

0: Mass Pike into the O'Neill Tunnel. Southbound on the expressway coming out of the tunnel down to Freeport Street, you're looking at 10 minutes of stop-and-go traffic. You've also got about a 5-minute delay granted after the Braintree split. 93, northbound side in Canton, slow 95 to 24, 5 minutes or so on your delay there. A little bit sluggish from the Logan Express to the Braintree split. No issues right now on the southbound side. Northbound on 95 looks good. Southbound in Canton, 93 to Neponset Street thinning out. Just a moment or two delay there. 24 northbound free and clear. Southbound side, 93 to 27 is jammed up. You've got 5 minutes of backup in Raynham, 495 down to 140. As we look at the ride on 495, you're dealing with about a 5-minute slowdown from Bay Street and Taunton up to 123, where there is a crash with a car off the road in Norton just prior to that 123 exit. And looking at the ride on Route 44 finally here, we've got just a little bit of traffic along the westbound ride prior to the rotary, and then it gets fairly heavy after 495. You'll be slow from there on out to Route 24. The eastbound ride mostly jammed up between the rotary in Middleborough and Route 105. I'm Quinn Kelly. That is your traffic report. Let's take a peek here at the forecast for the day, as we're expecting what has been a steady sprinkle throughout the day to start to get a little bit heavier. Some thunder showers late into the evening tonight. Showers could be lingering into tomorrow morning. It's going to be overcast in the morning tomorrow. Going to be misty with some occasional showers, and that'll continue on into the afternoon with rainfall increasing as we get into the later stages of the day tomorrow. Not going to be particularly warm. Temperatures topping out in the low 70s. Friday going to be a little bit drier. A few showers can't be ruled out, but temperatures creeping back up into the mid-70s. And then Saturday and Sunday starting to look really nice. Mid-80s, sunshine, light cloud cover before a little bit of rain rolls in back again next week. So hoping to get some weekend reprieve here on the South Shore from all this rainfall. Right now we're looking at 70 degrees, wet outside a broadcast house at 322 on the South Shore. That's your traffic and weather. Quinn Kelly with you. We're jumping right back into the music next.
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0: Celine Dion here on 95.9 WATD. Gwen Kelly with you, folks. Be with you till 6 o'clock this evening. Don't forget, if you got anything you'd like to hear, 781-837-4900. That's your number to dial in, the WATD text line, sponsored by Auto Shine Auto Body in Abington and Braintree, 781-837-4900. Well, news broke yesterday. There was a misdiagnosis of Curtis Meade, the most recently acquired Red Sox infielder, that said he was going to be A-OK. Turns out, broken wrist. Might be the end of the season for the man that the Red Sox just days ago traded away for Connelly Early. And while you were all sleeping last night, the Sox lost another one. Tried to extend Jake Bennett a little bit too long. One big swing, and that was it for the Sox last night. Kind of taking a little bit of the punch out of this recent surge for the Red Sox that they're on the West Coast all week. Maybe you sneak in one of those games, you stay up a little late, but man, four straight 9:40 starts, and then they're going to head to L.A. for an even later start at 10 o'clock. That's just tough. It's a little bit of a buzzkill. Sox still hanging on, though. Still in that wild card position. How are we feeling about the Red Sox? 781-837-4900. We got traffic next.
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0: Kelly with you here at 95.9 WATD. Let's get back out to the roads, get an updated look at the traffic report. Starting here on Route 3 southbound, about a five-minute delay. Braintree split on down to Derby Street. A couple of more slowdowns as you make your way further south. First from 3A, well, 3A to 3A, as you go from Duxbury to Kingston, a little bit slow. And then Samoset Street to Long Pond Road jammed up on really in both directions, that stretch, both south and northbound. That's the only stretch on the northbound side that you'll really be slow, and it's only going to add about a minute or two to your ride. On the expressway, though, 15-minute delays northbound. Braintree split to Freeport Street. 5 minutes of backup Mass Pike into the O'Neill Tunnel. Southbound on the expressway coming out of the tunnel, you got 10-minute delays down to Freeport Street. And then another 5 on your drive from the O'Neill Tunnel down to, I'm sorry, from Granite Ave down to the Braintree split. 93 northbound. A little bit tied up, 95 to 24. A few minutes delay there. Slow from the Logan Express to the Braintree split. Southbound side looking pretty good right now. No real issues there. 95 northbound is free and clear. Southbound in Canton, 93 to Neponset Street, slow. 5-minute delays in Foxborough, 140 to 152. 24 northbound looking good. Southbound side, 93 to 27 is sluggish. 10-minute delays from 495 in Raynham down to 140. And as we look at the ride on 495, not really dealing with too much traffic out there. Fairly clear both directions, north and southbound. 44 looking pretty good right now as well. We do have an accident out nearby Richmond Street on the westbound ride. That's slowing you down from 495 out to Church Street. Going to be a little bit slow, but the eastbound ride looking pretty good at this hour. I'm Quinn Kelly. That is your traffic report here at 95.9 WATD. We jump right back into the music here. Hello, Jim Croce for you now. Coming up, we've got the latest from U2 on the way. 95.9 WATD. 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Your friend Quinn Kelly.

0: That's U2 teaming up with Martin Garrix for Fireflies, their latest here on 95.9 WATD. Quinn Kelly with you. Let's get a check-in on the traffic report now, brought to you by Hingham Lumber. Now is the time to build the deck of your dreams. Spend $2,000 or more on Fiberon decking between August 1st and September 30th, and be entered to win a Weber SA325 Indigo Grill, courtesy of Hingham Lumber. Route 3 southbound side, Braintree split down to Route 18, just a couple minutes behind pace. A little bit of traffic out there from 44 down along Pond Road. Not going to slow you down too much. As we check the northbound ride, you're looking at a little bit of traffic along Pond Road to Samoset Street as well. Moment or two slow there, and then free and clear the rest of the way. The expressway northbound, dealing with 15 minutes of backup. Braintree split to Freeport Street, then a 5-minute delay from the Mass Pike into the O'Neill Tunnel. Southbound side of things, coming out of the tunnel down to Freeport Street, 10 minutes of backup, then another 10 from Granite Ave to the Braintree split. 93 northbound in Canton, 95 to 24, about 5 minutes backed up, slow from the Logan Express to the Braintree split. From the split to Route 24, also a little bit slow now on the southbound side. 95 northbound looking good, southbound in Canton. Delays from 93 down into Ponset Street, delays further down in Foxborough, 140 to 152. 24 northbound is free and clear. Southbound side in Randolph from 93 to 139 jammed up. Also looking at 5-minute delays in Raynham, 495 to 140. The ride in both directions on 495 looking pretty good right now. And as we check in on that ride on Route 44, westbound side still slowed down by that accident nearby the Richmond Street intersection out past 495 in Raynham. You are slow from there. From 495, I should say, out to Route 24. Eastbound side feeling the effects in the immediate area of that accident as well. And then looking clear once you get past the rotary in Middleborough. I'm Quinn Kelly. That is your traffic report. I'm going to turn things over now to our meteorologist, Josh Nichols. Josh is standing by. He's got your updated look at the forecast. Josh.
1: Tropical-like squally showers continue across eastern Massachusetts as a complex, slow-moving storm center located along the Connecticut coast takes its sweet old time to rotate through southern New England. So we're going to be dealing with these showery spells not just for this afternoon, but all the way into Thursday night. And again, there will be a couple of embedded thunderstorms, the high temperature into the mid-70s with a freshening southeasterly and southerly breeze. For tonight, the breeze shifts into the northeast. We'll see additional scattered showers and thunderstorms, some downpours, patchy areas of fog. The overnight low near 60. Some scattered showers and thunderstorms in store for Thursday, plenty of clouds. The breeze coming in out of the north, the high near 70, drying out nicely on Friday with clouds giving way to some breaks of sun, the high 70 to 75. For WATD, I'm meteorologist Josh Nichols.
0: Thanks so much, Josh. We're looking at 71 degrees outside of Broadcast House here in Marshfield. No rain falling at the moment, but certainly still wet out there, folks. 352 here on the South Shore. That's traffic and weather brought to you by Hingham Lumber. When we return, we're closing up our first hour together, and we're taking you into our 4 o'clock newscast next on 95.9 WATD.
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1: Quinn Kelly with you here at 95.9 WATD. Remember, you can always find me on the WATD text line, sponsored by Auto Shine Auto Body in Abington and Braintree, 781-837-4900. 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We've got the 4 o'clock news coming up next. ABC National News. Dan McCready's in our newsroom. He's got your local news update on the way as well, getting you squared away with everything going on here on the South Shore. Everything you need to know. First, we got a little Santana for you.

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1: ABC News, I'm Michelle Franzen. Renewed hostilities between the U.S. and Iran creating more economic uncertainty. The Federal Reserve Board wrapping up its two-day policy meeting and leaving interest rates unchanged for now. New Fed Reserve Chair Kevin Warsh says the U.S. economy is showing resilience, but they're also watching many factors.
2: The policy statement conveys just the facts. It's steering clear of forecasting, a choice we consider especially prudent at these uncertain times. Uncertainty, however, does not mean a lack of clarity.
1: Tense moments on Capitol Hill today. Dr. Anthony Fauci appearing before a Senate hearing on the COVID response. He invoked his Fifth Amendment rights and declined to answer questions. Fauci headed the White House coronavirus task force for both the Trump and Biden administrations. He received a preemptive pardon from Biden. The winning ticket in last night's Mega Millions drawing was sold at a Wawa in Bradenton, Florida. The jackpot, $800 million. This is ABC News. In Massachusetts, the trial of Lindsay Clancy resumed today. She's accused of killing her three young children. Her attorneys say Clancy suffered from postpartum psychosis in 2023 and did not receive adequate care for her mental health. ABC News legal analyst Brian Buckmeyer says Clancy broke down in court as the 911 calls from that incident were being played.
3: This is a case where she is claiming, like other states claim, insanity. Here they call it a lack of criminal intent. So if the idea is she did not understand what she was doing at the time, and now the presumption is that she's properly medicated and understands what's going around her, she is realizing and seeing once again how tragic her actions led to the death of her own children. So crying would make sense, but that's if you believe her. If you don't, I can see a jury looking at her and saying, you're faking this. You know what you did, and you're trying to gain sympathy from us.
1: Schools are now turning to drones to help combat active shooters. Their aircraft is called Campus Guardian Angel. At least 9 schools in Florida, Georgia, and Colorado are now being equipped with those drones. Michelle Franzen, ABC News.
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6: 69 degrees outside of our South Shore studios at 4:02. Good afternoon. I'm Dan McCready, WATD News. And the news being brought to you by Mongi's Turkey Roost. Just because you're short on time, don't come up short on dinner. Pick up your fresh, delicious dinner at Mongi's in Duxbury. A teenager has died following a crash in Abington this morning. The Plymouth County District Attorney's Office says that at approximately 7:47 this morning, Abington police observed a Hyundai Santa Fe, which was previously reported as stolen, and attempted to make a motor vehicle stop. The motor vehicle then apparently left the roadway and struck a tree at 877 Washington Street. There were 5 people in the Santa Fe at the time of the crash, and one of the passengers, a female, was ejected. 3 other passengers, a male and 2 females, sustained life-threatening injuries. They were taken to local hospitals before being transported to Boston hospitals for treatment. The driver, identified only as a 17-year-old male, was pinned inside the motor vehicle and pronounced deceased at the scene. The roadway in that area was shut down for a time while several investigative units worked in the area. The incident remains under investigation. The former husband of a Duxbury woman charged with murder returned to the stand today to testify about the day she killed their 3 children. Patrick Clancy talked about what happened that day in January 2023 when Lindsay Clancy killed the children ages 5 and younger. He had returned from picking up dinner for the family and was checking the house, entering the bedroom looking for Lindsay and the children. Some of this testimony may be graphic.
7: And the blood that you saw, where was that located in the room?
8: It was everywhere. It was, it looked like it was sprayed almost with like a hose. Mm. And there was a huge puddle in the middle of the room, and it was sprayed all over pretty much every surface.
6: Patrick Clancy continued the search.
8: I went out the back door.
7: So that would be the sliders, is that right?
8: Yeah.
7: And where did you go from there?
8: I just looked around in the backyard below that window, and I saw Lindsay.
7: And where did you see her?
8: She was face up in the backyard.
7: And where in the backyard was she?
8: At the bottom of the window.
6: He also described finding the children, Cora, Callan, and Dawson, in the basement.
7: Now, after finding Dawson and taking off the band, what happened next?
8: I think I was back and forth. I think I went to try to help Cora.
7: Okay. Did you try to give her CPR?
8: Yeah.
7: At some point in time, do the first responders make their way down to the basement?
8: Yeah.
7: And do they take over care of the children?
8: Yeah.
7: Where do you go?
8: They sent me upstairs.
7: Okay. And
6: the recording of the 911 call Patrick Hansley made to police was also played in court today, but not broadcast to the public as part of agreed-upon conditions. Judge William Sullivan addressed the jury when several of them appeared visibly shaken.
5: I'm instructing you that the law says you must separate any emotional reaction on your part from the informational value and weight of the evidence. You must not be influenced in any way by the unpleasant nature of some of the evidence, including testimony, including exhibits.
6: Clancy has pleaded not guilty, and her attorney has laid out an insanity defense. Prosecutors argue that she strangled the children in well-planned murders. The Pembroke Select Board will take a look tonight at a formal name change to the Pembroke Veterans Memorial Park at their meeting tonight.
9: So it's been called Veterans Memorial Park for as long as I can remember. And when they did the research, they found out that it was actually called the Town Common. So the goal is to change the name to Veterans Memorial Park on the Town Common. So I don't know what the board's going to do, but we're certainly going to make the presentation.
6: Several police officers will also be promoted and sworn in.
9: Yeah, we're excited about that. With the promotion to a new chief, the chief left her previous role, so now we have promotions to lieutenant for Tom Baragwanath and to sergeant for Mark DeGravio.
6: Pembroke Town Manager Bill Shinar says a discussion and vote on a code of conduct is also on tonight's agenda. The Pembroke Select Board will meet tonight at 7 at Town Hall. Duxbury residents can weigh in tonight on the state's plan to rebuild the Powder Point Bridge. MassDOT officials are hosting a public hearing where they will present progress on their proposed early design. Residents can ask questions and offer comments during the hearing. Select Board Chair Amy McNabb previously told WATD News the state is proposing to build the deteriorating bridge with steel and concrete, while many Duxbury residents are pushing for the bridge to be rebuilt with wood to keep its iconic look.
10: I struggle to understand their wisdom in that they would be happy to spend $170 million for a steel concrete bridge, but won't spend $17 million on a bridge which really is what the community wants. So I personally struggle with that. But again, we got some more information. Information is so important. We need to try to make a decision which route we want to take.
6: State officials say the proposed design meets current standards. The public hearing will be held tonight from 6 to 8 at the Duxbury Performing Arts Center at the high school. WATD News Time 408, traffic on the nines next.
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6: 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Time for traffic on the nines, and here's Quinn Kelly.
12: Thanks very much, Dan. Let's look out at the roadway starting here on Route 3 southbound. Just a little bit of traffic, Braintree split to about Derby Street. Only a moment or two slowing you down, really not too bad. And the northbound side of Route 3 looking good the whole way through. Once you get on the expressway, though, plenty of traffic there. 15 minutes stop and go from the Braintree split to Freeport Street. About a 5-minute delay once you hit the Mass Pike.

0: into the O'Neill Tunnel. 10 minutes of backup coming out of the tunnel on the southbound side down to Freeport Street, and then another 10 from Granite Ave to the Braintree Split. 93 northbound in Canton, 5 minutes backed up, 95 to 24, slow from the Logan Express to the Braintree Split. Southbound side of things from the Split to Route 24 also fairly jammed up, adding about 5 to your drive time. 95 northbound looks good. Southbound side, though, jammed up in Canton. 93 to Neponset Street, slow in Foxborough as well, 140 to 152. 24 northbound's free and clear. Southbound side, 93 to 139, going to be a little bit behind pace. And then 5 minute delays in Raynham, 495 to 140. Both directions on 495 looking good right now. No issues there. And 44 largely looking pretty good. The stretch on the eastbound side from the Rotary and Middleborough to 105 is a little bit behind pace. Westbound side mostly just out beyond 495, slow until you hit Church Street and Raynham, and then you're going from there. That accident we saw nearby Richmond Street is cleared out of the way. I'm Quinn Kelly. That is your traffic report. Back to you, Dan.
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1: Taking a look at sports, the Red Sox will be taking on the Athletics tonight. That will be at 9:40. 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
6: This complex, slow-moving storm center, situated into southern Connecticut for the most part, is still swirling almost in place and sending waves of wetness across southern New England, especially out towards Connecticut. Here across the South Shore, we've seen a decent dose of dampness as well. Half of an inch of rainfall being reported in West Bridgewater, close to an inch in Sharon. With the system wobbling not too far away, there will be additional showers and possibly even a couple of thundery downpours developing here across Greater Boston, the Metro South, and the South Shore. And temperatures will be dropping back to near 60. We'll find some patchy areas of fog. And certainly look out for ponding of water on local roads, especially low-lying spots. Coming up for tomorrow, additional scattered showers and thunderstorms are likely. The high temperature close to 70, but the breeze is going to be shifting into the north as the system begins to move ever so slightly more off to the east. We'll see an additional shower or two for Thursday night. And then on Friday, clouds and maybe a shower will give way to some partial sun, the high in the upper 70s. Saturday's mostly sunny, your top temp near 80. For WATD, I'm meteorologist Josh Nichols.
1: 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I'm Dan McCready at 4:15. 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
0: How you doing today, Dan?
1: So far, so good. Busy day, but so far, so good.
0: Yeah, busy day. A lot going on.
1: Yes, there is.
0: Yeah, certainly. Dreary out there a little bit.
1: Yeah, but you know, I

0: I'm okay with this because, you know, as we've been reporting, we're in a drought, so we really need the rain. Indeed. So whatever we can get, we'll take. Plus, I don't have to wash my car then.
1: That's true. That is a nice little perk of it. Are you a gardener too, like Christine?
0: Well, I always put it to you that I always put it to people this way. I come from a long line of farmers who moved to the city.
1: There you go. There you go. So only sowing wild oats. That's the only gardening that you do. I like it, Dan. Dan, I got a question for you. Have you ever had a, well, let's say a favorite place of yours, some establishment, thinking kind of in the vein of a restaurant that is closed down, you can't go to anymore, that really kind of just tugged at your heartstrings a little bit? Is there one out there, or maybe something that just doesn't exist anymore that you wish you could go have a meal at, have a drink at, have whatever at one more time?
0: Yeah, actually, there was a place in Boston called Remington's that's no longer around.
1: Okay, where was it?
0: It was right down, it was right next to, like, the Boston Common, Public Garden, area.
1: Yep.
0: Yeah, no, that just disappeared.
1: What did you like about it?
0: Well, it was kind of, the food was pretty good, but it was also kind of like a nice hangout place, especially for, like, there was comedy that used to happen there,
1: because
0: Dick Doherty had his place down below it.
1: Mm-hmm.
0: So it was kind of like a fun place to, like, you know, there, you could always meet interesting people there. I had some good times there, you know?
1: I like that. I had an emotional day yesterday, I must admit, because I found out, have you ever heard of the bar Hennessy's right over by Faneuil Hall?
0: Yes.
1: Okay, so surprise announcement yesterday that they're closing down.
0: Yeah, I heard that. Yeah.
1: And no warning.
0: Yeah.
1: Yesterday was their last day, so it went from being reported on, hey, Hennessy's is shutting down, they'd sold their liquor license, so presumably something else was going in there, but not Hennessy's anymore. And then one of the bartenders commented on the post that broke it, like, yeah, this is it. Tonight's the last night. So no fanfare, no nothing. And it's just gone. A little fun fact for you, Dan. My wife and I met in that bar.
0: Yeah.
1: So it's not a bar that I would really get back to very frequently. It's a younger person's bar, a little bit hip for my stage of life in the nightlife department. But we did meet in the upstairs at Hennessy's, and I was struggling last night. You know, I was up near town, and I had a friend who said, I mean, I feel like we got to go over there. I mean, that was our kind of my young 20s bar. Got to go over there, have one more. And I didn't end up. But I was confronting the, like, here's this thing that I might never go back to, but it's just now I can't.
0: Yeah.
1: That option's not even there for me. So
0: yeah, it's even if you don't go someplace, you like to know it's there.
1: Exactly.
0: Yeah,
1: there's
0: I
1: the comfort of knowing.
0: That.
1: When
0: yeah.
1: I found out they were closing, I actually said, it's probably more likely now that I go back there than it would have been prior to knowing that they were closing down literally that day. But I said, okay, well, you know, nostalgia's sake, we're going to go take one more stroll through there. But unfortunately not. And that's just, it's just gone. So it got me thinking of all these great places. In a very much a different vein, I was always a Ground Round fan.
0: Oh, yeah.
1: As a kid.
0: There is one still around, though.
1: Where is it?
0: Shrewsbury.
1: Oh, it's in Mass.
0: Yes.
1: How about that?
0: Actually,
1: okay.
0: Well, it's not really still around as much as this couple just decided to bring it back.
1: That's what I thought. Okay. And does it stick kind of true to the original?
0: To be honest with you, I'm not sure. Okay. I haven't had a chance to go out there. I keep meaning to, but it's just, you know, things have been kind of busy in my life, and I haven't had a chance to head out to Shrewsbury.
1: It
0: has its charms.
1: Certainly.
0: Have been to Shrewsbury many times.
1: Yeah.
0: But I just haven't had a chance to go out there and see it, but it's something I would like to do.
1: Yeah. I'd love to, for the nostalgia factor alone.
0: Yeah.
1: I used to love, they had these little, like, kind of fried dough bites, essentially, they'd give you with some raspberry jam. That was my thing as a kid. I loved those. But I vividly remember that there was one kind of on 95 heading down towards Providence, maybe just prior to the city, that was the last one around. And it was holding on for dear life, like 10 years after all of the other ones had closed. But it didn't.
0: I remember
1: there
0: was one in, like, kind of the Newton Wellesley line.
1: Yeah. Yep.
0: And I went to that one. That was the last time. That was the last one I went to, and that was quite a few years ago at this point.
1: Yeah, we had one in the town I grew up in Walpole, right in a spot that has now become an Applebee's. A little bit of a downgrade in my mind, but I was so young when they started going out, so I don't really remember. But I know Rob has talked about this before, but there are so many great chain restaurants of yesteryear that have gone by the wayside.
0: I mean, Friendly's is probably the biggest one around these parts.
1: I struggle driving by the Chase Bank up there, I gotta say. It's nice and convenient to have a bank nearby, but seeing that just what was a vibrant white building, red roof, turned into just gray 21st century it's a little bit sad. But there's another one. Like, I haven't been to a Friendly's in ages and ages. It

0: drive down through Route 1 in Saugus, and the cactus is still there where Hilltop used to be.
1: Or now, the orange dinosaur.
0: Yeah, things like that. Like, as long as we keep the bushes, you know, I haven't had the ice cream in a while, but as long as we keep the bushes, I'll be okay.
1: It's kind of like if you ever driven through Stamford, Connecticut.
0: Yeah.
1: You look for the WWF flag.
0: Yes.
1: Even if you're not a wrestling fan, you still look for it.
0: You still look for it. Yep. The big blue bug in Providence. All those landmarks.
1: I can remember so many times driving down to pick somebody up at the airport, especially around the holidays, and you see the bug dressed up for Christmas.
0: Yeah. Yeah. It was good. It was good. All right. Well, I'm just licking my wounds today, Dan.
1: Yep.
0: So if you fancy a shot and a beer in honor of my wife's once upon a time place.
1: There you go.
0: There you go. Thanks, Dan.
1: Thank you.
0: All right. We got to head back out to the roads. Take an updated look at the traffic report starting here on the express on Route 3 northbound. No real issues at all. Everything looking good in that direction. Southbound side of things, just a couple of small patches of traffic, really. A couple minute delay. Braintree split on down to Derby Street. A little bit slower from 3A and Kingston to Long Pond Road. Just a moment or two there as well. The expressway northbound, about 10 minutes backed up. Braintree split to Freeport Street. Then another 5 on your drive from the Mass Pike into the O'Neill Tunnel as we take a peek. At the southbound ride, tunnel down to Freeport Street, 10 minutes delayed, 5 minutes of backup, Granite Ave to the Braintree split. 93 northbound, slow from 95 to 24 in Canton. Logan Express to the Braintree split, also a little bit behind pace. As you make your way from the Braintree split to Route 24 southbound, that's going to be jammed up for you as well. 24 northbound, free and clear. Southbound side, 93 to the Horse Bridge, jammed up. You've also got 5 minute delays, 495 on down to 140. 95 northbound looks good. Southbound side really filling in, though. 93 to Neponset Street's backed up by about 5 minutes, and then 10 minute delays once you get down to Mechanic Street in Foxborough. Slow from there to 152. No issues at all on 495, both directions, flowing freely. And the ride on Route 44, a little bit crowded along the westbound ride now coming up on 105. Eastbound side looking pretty good. I'm Quinn Kelly. That is your traffic report. Let's turn things over now to our meteorologist, Josh Nichols. He's standing by, and he's got your updated look at the forecast. Josh?
2: Most of the rain associated with this slow-moving complex storm system has been situated over the Connecticut Valley and out towards areas west of Worcester. In fact, there were some reports just south of Albany, New York, of more than 10 inches of rain. We certainly didn't have rainfall of that caliber here across our neck of the woods, although we did get a report of Sharon seeing close to an inch of rain and Brockton picking up a little bit more than a half an inch. More waves of wetness are likely into tonight with additional showers and some thundery downpours, the low temperature near 60. For tomorrow, the wind is going to shift into the north as the storm system slides a little further to the east. Look for scattered showers and some thundery downpours, especially early on with some patchy fog, the high temperature near 70. Still a couple of showers around through Thursday night, and then on Friday, clouds and a couple of showers will give way to some dry time in the afternoon with some partial sun. Highs will be in the upper 70s. Saturday is mostly sunny with a top temp near 80. Look for a blend of clouds and sun for Sunday, the high near 80. For WATD, I'm meteorologist Josh Nichols.
0: 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And folks, we've already got a bunch of you flooding the text line, so if you've got a favorite place that has gone by the wayside, let me know what they are. We'll take a stroll down memory lane coming up here on the afternoon show with Quinn Kelly.
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0: 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Tonight, Playing Dead continues its Wednesday residency at Soundcheck with all the hits of the Grateful Dead. 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

0: That's Dean Lewis with Waves here on 95.9 WATD. Gwen Kelly with you. We're taking a stroll down memory lane here this afternoon, talking about some of our favorite bygone eateries and bars. 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If you want to send in your favorite forgotten place, 781-837-4900. That would be the place to send it, 781-837-4900. Joanna Middleborough, missing the days that British Beer Company was still over there in Pembroke. I think the thing that came in after it has already turned over as well. She said they had the best steak burgers. Misses those steak burgers. Pete in Hanover saying York Steakhouse in Hanover. It was like walking into a medieval castle. That's where the Buffalo Wild Wings is now. Still got some food on site. Not the worst thing, but no more York Steakhouse there in Hanover. Pete in Hingham, missing Christo's in Brockton, that delicious pizza you used to get there. And Tom in Scituate saying the Italian and seafood at Pier 44 in Scituate was fantastic. And the view of Scituate Harbor, all long closed, but still wonderful. What are those restaurants that you miss? Ones you can't, maybe it's a meal, maybe it's a feeling, a view, something that you can't get back. 781-837-4900. We're going to get back out to the roads and take a check-in on traffic coming up next.
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4: Honey, you're not going to believe this.
5: What now?
4: The car got dinged again. 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
5: Oh, unreal. 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Every time we look at it, there's a dent here, a scratch there.
4: You're right. Remember how excited we were when we bought it? 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Still, it would be nice to turn back the clock on this thing.
5: 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Whoa! 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
6: Relax, I'm from the future.
4: The future?
6: 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And in exactly 2 minutes, you're going to hear a radio commercial for Lucchetti's Complete Auto Center. 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
6: 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In fact, they'll even repair the damage from that manure truck you're going to hit next week.
4: The what truck?
5: Thanks for the warning. Lucchetti's it is, honey. Let's go.
4: Just try to keep it under 88 miles per hour on the way there, huh?
7: By the middle of the week, so much news has come your way, you need your own team to sort it out. 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
0: 4:39 here on the South Shore. We're jumping back out to the roads to get you an updated look at the traffic report, starting here on Route 3 southbound, where we've got a little bit of traffic right now, just from the Braintree split to right about Route 18, a couple minutes delayed. You'll have a small patch of traffic from 44 on down along Pond Road as well. Northbound side, cruising the whole way through, no issues there. The expressway northbound, 10 minutes delayed. Braintree split to Freeport Street, then another 5 on your drive from the Mass Pike into the O'Neill Tunnel. Southbound side, you're looking at about a 10-minute backup coming out of the tunnel down to Freeport Street, then another 5 on your drive, Granite Ave, to the Braintree split. 93 northbound in Canton, a few minutes backed up, 95 to 24. 5-minute delays on the southbound side from the Braintree split to Route 24. No problems northbound on 95. Southbound in Canton, slow 93 to Neponset Street. A little bit of building traffic again in Foxborough, 140 to 152. No problems in either direction on 495. The ride looking good both ways. 24 northbound is free and clear.

Here, southbound side, 93 to 139 is slow. Also looking at a slight delay, 495 to 140, but not too bad there either. And the ride on 44, largely pretty good. You got a little bit of traffic on the westbound side as you approach the rotary in Middleborough, and then a stretch beyond 495 that's fairly slow as well. I'm Quinn Kelly. 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Be with you till 6 o'clock this evening. Get in any requests that you'd like, and we'll see if we can get them in there for you. We're going to preview what's to come in our WATD Talk Block coming up in just a little bit as well, as we've got a full lineup of programming this evening here on the South Shore's favorite radio station, including the JV team, Miles on Motorsports, the Gary Levitt Show, and Talk with Francesca, the Francesca Luca Show, I should say. We'll tell you all about that coming up in just a little bit. Right now, though, we are diving back into the music. We've got Whitney Houston for you now. Coming up, we've got the latest from Kenny Chesney. All on the way here, 95.9 WATD.

0: Chesney with his latest here. That's Carry on 95.9 WATD. Quinn Kelly with you, and we're going to jump back out to the roads. 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Route 3 southbound, Braintree split down to Route 18, a little bit slow. Once you get through that, no other issues until you hit 44. Slow from there to Long Pond Road. Northbound side of things, got a little bit of traffic for about a mile or two stretch leading up to Route 14. Other than that, you are looking good. The expressway northbound dealing with about a 15-minute delay. Braintree split to Freeport Street. Then another 5 on your drive from the Mass Pike into the O'Neill Tunnel. Southbound side, 5-minute delay is coming out of the tunnel down to Freeport Street. Another 5 on your drive, Granite Ave, to the Braintree split. 93 northbound in Canton is slow, 95 to 24. You got 5-minute delays on the southbound side from the Braintree split to Route 24. No issues northbound on 95. Southbound, you're jammed up from 93 to Neponset Street. Also looking at a few moments of traffic down in Foxborough, 140 to 152. 24 northbound, free and clear. Southbound side, slow at your outset, 93 down to 139. And then a little bit of a delay lingering out there in Raynham, 495 to 140. As we check on the ride on 495, looking good in both directions. 44 eastbound, got a couple miles delay leading up to 105. Westbound side, most of your traffic is out beyond 495 and Raynham on your way to Route 24. You're going to experience an extra couple minutes drive time over that stretch. I'm Quinn Kelly. That is your traffic report. Let's take a look at the updated forecast with our meteorologist, Josh Nichols. Josh is standing by. Checking in on the weather. Josh.
1: Most of the rain associated with this slow-moving complex storm system has been situated over the Connecticut Valley and out towards areas west of Worcester. In fact, there were some reports just south of Albany, New York, of more than 10 inches of rain. We certainly didn't have rainfall of that caliber here across our neck of the woods, although we did get a report of Sharon seeing close to an inch of rain and Brockton picking up a little bit more than a half an inch. More waves of wetness are likely into tonight with additional showers and some thundery downpours, the low temperature near 60. For tomorrow, the wind is going to shift into the north as the storm system slides a little further to the east. Look for scattered showers and some thundery downpours, especially early on with some patchy fog, the high temperature near 70. Still a couple of showers around through Thursday night, and then on Friday, clouds and a couple of showers will give way to some dry time in the afternoon with some partial sun. Highs will be in the upper 70s. Saturday is mostly sunny with a top temp near 80. Look for a blend of clouds and sun for Sunday, the high near 80. For WATD, I'm meteorologist Josh Nichols.
0: Thanks so much, Josh. We're looking at 69 degrees outside a broadcast house here in Marshfield. 452 on the South Shore. That's your traffic and weather brought to you by George Washington Toma. When we return, we're closing up our second hour together and turning for home here on the afternoon show with Quinn Kelly, 95.9 WATD.
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0: Quinn Kelly with you here on 95.9 WATD as we wind towards the end of our second hour together. Just 1 hour to go here on the afternoon show. So if you've got any requests, get them in on the WATD text line, sponsored by AutoShine Auto Body in Abington and Braintree. 781-837-4900. That's the number to dial in. All right, we've got the ABC National News on the way next. Dan McCready's standing by. He's got your local news update coming up, getting you squared away with everything going on here on the South Shore, everything that you need to know. 5 o'clock newscast is next. NSYNC takes us in. 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
1: ABC News, I'm Michelle Franzen. Americans working to stretch their budgets will not have to worry about higher interest rates for now. The Federal Reserve Board leaving interest rates unchanged. Members, though, were not all in agreement with the war in Iran driving uncertainty. Here's ABC's Elizabeth Schulze.
2: This was a very divided, unusually divided decision by the Fed. Three Fed officials voted to increase interest rates. They dissented with this decision. They instead wanted to see rates go up. It is very unusual for us to see that kind of division in the Fed when you're thinking about an interest rate hike like this.
1: Investors reacting to that uncertainty and the Fed decision, the Dow tumbling by more than 1,100 points at close. The risk of flash flooding remains in portions of the Northeast following yesterday's severe storms. Areas in eastern Pennsylvania, New Jersey, and New York received 3 to 6 inches of rain in a 24-hour period. In the nation's midsection and western states, it's the heat. This is ABC News. Dr. Anthony Fauci invoking the Fifth Amendment at a Senate hearing today. Fauci has become a flashpoint in the debate over the federal government's COVID pandemic response.
3: He described as Senator Rand Paul's obsession with calling for his prosecution, saying he believed he was subpoenaed to testify so he could potentially be prosecuted for perjury.
4: Under the advice of my attorneys, I will invoke my right under the Fifth Amendment of the Constitution to refrain from answering your questions.
3: While President Biden preemptively pardoned Fauci on his last day in office, that clemency wouldn't protect Fauci if he was accused of lying to Congress. He's denied wrongdoing and claims he's being vindictively targeted for his role in the pandemic response. Peter Haralambos, ABC News.
1: A New York State school district that had planned to use a robot powered by artificial intelligence in the classroom is now putting that idea on hold. Parents and teachers showing concern about how the personal information will be used. Michelle Franzen, ABC News.
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7: 67 degrees outside of our South Shore studios at 5:02. Good evening. I'm Dan McCready, WATD News. 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A teenager has died following a crash in Abington this morning. The Plymouth County District Attorney's Office says that at approximately 7:47 this morning, Abington police observed a Hyundai Santa Fe, which was previously reported as stolen, and attempted to make a motor vehicle stop. The motor vehicle then apparently left the roadway and struck a tree at 877 Washington Street. There were five people in the Santa Fe at the time of the crash, and one of the passengers, a female, was ejected. Three other passengers, a male and two females, sustained life-threatening injuries. They were taken to local hospital before being transported to Boston hospitals for treatment. The driver, identified only as a 17-year-old male, was pinned inside the motor vehicle and pronounced deceased at the scene. The roadway in that area was shut down for a time while several investigative units worked in the area. The incident remains under investigation. WATD News Time, 5:04. More of the day's top stories still to come.
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7: 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His boys do a good job. 1-888-64-TINYS. Patrick Clancy, the ex-husband of Lindsay Clancy, the Duxbury woman charged with murdering her three children, was back on the stand today. During cross-examination, defense attorney Kevin Reddington asked him about an online search.
10: But do you remember when the DA asked you yesterday whether or not you used your computer to Google suicide in, I think it was August of 22? Do you remember her asking you that question?
11: Yes.
10: And do you remember your response?
6: No, honestly.
10: You didn't Google that, did you?
6: I don't think I did, no.
10: No. But I'm going to show you, sir, a web history of your computer. Have in mind that the question was asked of you as to whether or not in August of 22, you Googled suicide, and you responded no, right?
6: Correct.
10: The inference being, I guess, that back in August of 22, she would have Googled it. Apparently, right?
6: Sure.
7: During redirect, Jennifer Sprague asked a little bit more about those searches.
11: Do you remember spending 3 minutes on the methods of suicide site, scrolling through and reading the methods of suicide site for 3 minutes?
6: No, I don't remember something I did for 3 minutes almost 4 years ago.
11: Do you remember being on that site, the methods of suicide, and clicking on a link to a bridge in Australia that people use to commit suicide?
6: No.
11: No. So in this 5 minutes or so where someone's using the Surface Pro, using Lindsay's Facebook while doing that, and then clicking on these links you don't remember, you think it might have been you?
6: I have no idea.
11: Okay.
7: The jury was accused for the day. The trial will resume at 9 o'clock tomorrow morning. The Pembroke Select Board will take a look at a formal code of conduct.
12: It's a board comment. They've reviewed several different possibilities. They currently have a code of conduct. They're looking to amend it. Not sure where they're going to go with that tonight, but they've been reviewing it for about a month now.
7: Pembroke Town Manager Bill Chouinard says the town's bylaw review committee structure and term limits will also be discussed.
12: We have a pretty standard policy for boards and committees here. The bylaw committee was created by the select board. So they just want to make sure that it's consistent with all of the other boards and committees in town.
7: Other items on tonight's agenda include police promotions and making the name official to call Veterans Park, Veterans Memorial Park on the Common. The Pembroke Select Board will meet tonight at 7, and that'll be at Pembroke Town Hall. Duxbury residents can weigh in tonight on the state's plan to rebuild the Powder Point Bridge. MassDOT officials are hosting a public hearing where they will present progress on their proposed early design. Residents can ask questions and offer comments during the hearing. Select Board Chair Amy McNabb previously told WATD News that the state is proposing to rebuild the deteriorating bridge with steel and concrete, while many Duxbury residents are pushing for the bridge to be built with wood to keep its iconic look.
13: I struggle to understand their wisdom in that they would be happy to spend $170 million for a steel concrete bridge, but won't spend $17 million on a bridge which really is what the community wants. So I personally struggle with that. But again, we got some more information. Information is so important. We need to try to make a decision which route we want to take.
7: State officials say their proposed design meets current standards. The public hearing will be held tonight from 6 to 8 at the Duxbury Performing Arts Center at the high school. WATD News Time 5:08. Traffic on the nines next.
14: It was the summer of 1969, and Toby Gibson was taking the prettiest girl in school, Diane Lane, on their first official date. Toby's dad let him take his prized Ford LTD Country Squire, a beautiful vehicle with wood grain paneling, massive interior space, and a V8 engine, to the Marshfield Drive-In Theater. Toby was pulling out all the stops. Easy Rider was playing on the big screen that night, and Toby and Diane saw most of the movie. Of course, Toby was going to clean all the popcorn that had somehow found its way onto the floor before he returned his dad's car. But when the movie ended, Toby wasn't thinking about that just yet, or about much of anything, really. A love struck Toby's head was still up in the clouds. Amidst first love's fog, Toby forgot to unhook the speaker from the car, pulled away, and came crashing back to earth as that speaker smashed through the driver's side window of his father's country squire. I guess it's true what the song says. Love hurts.
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7: 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Time for traffic on the nines. And here is Quinn Kelly.
16: Thanks very much, Dan. Let's start here on Route 3 southbound side, where most of the traffic has cleared out. Got a few minutes delay. Braintree split down to Route 18. Once you get past that, you'll be cruising on down to Long Pond Road, down to Samoset Street, and you've got some traffic between there and Long Pond Road. No issues at all on the northbound side. Everything looking good in that direction. The expressway northbound thinning now as well. 10-minute delays, Braintree split to Freeport Street, and then just a few extra moments on your drive, Mass Pike into the O'Neill Tunnel. Southbound, a similar story. 10-minute delays coming out of the tunnel down to Freeport Street. 5 minutes of backup, stop and go from Granite Ave to the Braintree split. 93 northbound in Canton, a little bit slow. 95 to 24, sluggish from the Logan Express to the Braintree split. From the split to Route 24 on the southbound side, you're looking at a few

0: minutes of backup as well. No problems northbound on 95. Southbound side 93 to Neponset Street is slow. You got 5-minute delays down in Foxborough from 140 to 152. 24 northbound free and clear. Southbound side from 93 to 139. You're going to be a few minutes behind pace. 5-minute delays in Raynham, 495 to 140. Looking at the ride on 495, north and southbound, both cleared out. Looking at the ride on 44 now, you've got a little bit of traffic on the eastbound ride from the rotary in Middleborough to 105. And then it should come down the westbound side, some of that traffic out beyond 495 on your way to 24. A few extra moments over the course of that drive. We've also got a show at the Garden tonight. It's night two of Tame Impala. That'll begin at 7 o'clock, so look out for some increased volume in the area of the Garden this evening. I'm Quinn Kelly. That is your traffic report. Back to you, Dan.
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1: Taking a look at sports, the Red Sox will take on the Athletics tonight, game time 9:40. 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
5: Most of the rain associated with this slow-moving complex storm system has been situated over the Connecticut Valley and out towards areas west of Worcester. In fact, there were some reports just south of Albany, New York, of more than 10 inches of rain. We certainly didn't have rainfall of that caliber here across our neck of the woods, although we did get a report of Sharon seeing close to an inch of rain and Brockton picking up a little bit more than a half an inch. More waves of wetness are likely into tonight with additional showers and some thundery downpours, the low temperature near 60. For tomorrow, the wind is going to shift into the north as the storm system slides a little further to the east. Look for scattered showers and some thundery downpours, especially early on with some patchy fog, the high temperature near 70. Still a couple of showers around for Thursday night, and then on Friday, clouds and a couple of showers will give way to some dry time in the afternoon with some partial sun. Highs will be in the upper 70s. Saturday is mostly sunny with a top temp near 80. Look for a blend of clouds and sun for Sunday, the high near 80. For WATD, I'm meteorologist Josh Nichols.
1: 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I'm Dan McCready at 5:15. 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
0: Dan, I think we've talked about this before. Mm-hmm. You are not a coffee drinker.
1: No, I am not.
0: Are you surrounded by coffee drinkers in your life?
1: I know quite a few, actually.
0: And do
1: yes.
0: people know that you are not a coffee guy?
1: That has been made clear to people. Yes.
0: So that's something that comes up in my life pretty frequently, and I don't know if this is...
1: Are you not a coffee drinker either?
0: I'm not a coffee drinker,
1: okay.
0: No. I've had, I believe, two total sips of coffee in my life. Mm-hmm. I think one of them is really the...

0: the kind of my origin story as to why I don't drink coffee. I was a young lad, maybe 12 years old, and I was driving with my mother, who drinks her coffee black, hot and black. And I reached into the cup holder, kind of not looking, not paying attention, thinking I was grabbing my own drink, and then took a big swig of straight black coffee at an age where I definitely wasn't going to enjoy it and was just absolutely disgusted. So I think I never got a taste for it then. The only other time I've had it was a sip of a specialty coffee, a Funny Bone from our good friends over at Mary Lou's. So, yeah. Which is borderline not even coffee, more dessert. So, I'm not a coffee drinker. But I don't know if you saw last week, there was that story that kind of went viral. Some health agency put out that drinking, I think it's like 5 cups a day or something, shows that you have a lot fewer risks for different kind of degenerative diseases.
1: Yes, I've heard that. There are some medicinal benefits, shall we say.
0: Yes, so that was getting pumped into my inbox by the various coffee drinkers in my life. I don't know if you had the same experience, but it didn't quite galvanize me to make the change.
1: No, I'm a tea drinker.
0: And I think that's good enough.
1: Yeah, that has some benefits of its own.
0: Mm-hmm.
1: So, you know. Yeah, but no, I never really got into coffee. I know one time someone tried to offered me some coffee, and I said, no, I'm not a coffee person. They said, well, it's decaf, and I don't know why they thought that was going to make a difference.
0: Well, you know, it's funny, is I was just going to ask you, is it the taste or the caffeine? So I guess, foolish me, it's the taste for you.
1: Yeah, I don't care for the taste at all. I used to...
0: So no coffee ice cream, no tiramisu?
1: No.
0: Okay.
1: No, and actually, I even remember when our friends at Dunkin' Donuts came out with those coffee jelly beans.
0: Mm-hmm.
1: I did not have them, but I passed them along to people who do enjoy the fine beverage, and they were very happy to receive it.
0: Yeah, well, a big thing now is the candied espresso beans that'll go in like an espresso martini, or you can just eat them by the handful if you're looking to stay up all night. You got to, you know, Red Sox on the West Coast, you got to stay up somehow.
1: And one thing I've noticed about, and this has happened with coffee, and you see it also happening now with tea more so, there used to just be coffee or tea, that was it.
0: Mm-hmm.
1: But now there are all kinds of, like coffee especially, because you can get the, like, lattes I consider a form of coffee.
0: Yeah.
1: I think that's fair to say.
0: Yes.
1: But, you know, they're, like, steamed as a whole process, as, like, you know, mocha or Zimbabwean or whatever, you know, I mean... You know, the frizzled with whatever.
0: Oh, yeah.
1: You know, and of course, now tea has different flavors. There's chai, there's green, there's, you know, Darjeeling, there's, you know, cinnamon,
0: now,
1: cranberry.
0: Now, did these all exist and you were blind to them, or do you think that the tea market has expanded?
1: Well, I think they've probably always existed in some form, but now they're more readily available.
0: That's true.
1: Like, there's cranberry tea.
0: I'd mess around with cranberry tea.
1: Yeah, see, a lot of people...
0: Like a lemon tea.
1: Yeah, there's lemon tea, there's cranberry tea, there's ginger tea.
0: Yeah, so,
1: I mean, it seems like not only is are those two drinks just as prevalent as they ever were, but now there are more varieties.
0: Yeah, indeed there are. Well, now there's a new vessel, or a returning vessel, to be able to get it as well, because I think Dunkin' Donuts... Or excuse me, Dunkin.
1: Yes, saw it's not that, Dunkin' Donuts.
0: Not Dunkin' Donuts. No. Saw that same report. They have reintroduced their refresher buckets. So if you're looking for 48 ounces of iced coffee all at once, you can buy a refresher bucket once again from Dunkin' Donuts.
1: So iced coffee is just a beverage I don't like and colder.
0: Yeah, it's interesting because I was never a coffee drinker. I think I'm not very good. I mean, I drink tea, and that's been a little bit of a newer thing, but I struggle with generally all hot beverages. Like, I really can't drink hot chocolate tea without burning my tongue on the first sip. It's just inevitable, and I think that coffee drinkers, doesn't happen for them, at least hot coffee drinkers.
1: Yeah, but actually, coffee drinkers have been very seriously injured.
0: Well, that's true. This litigious society of ours, I feel like the famous case was that McDonald's coffee.
1: Yeah, there's a lot to that, so before people just, you know, go thinking it's frivolous, there was a lot going on in that case, that's all I'm going to say. But
0: fair enough.
1: But, I mean, yeah, you got to be, I mean, coffee's also used in, like, you know, you often see that in movies where it's like, oh no, what am I going to do? I'll throw the coffee at them.
0: Yeah, it's true. Yeah, not so fun. So fun. Well, if you're looking to drink coffee out of a trop, you can head on to Dunkin' again.
1: Well, there you go.
0: You need 48 ounces all at once. So if caffeine's not the issue, you can
1: No, because I used to love me some Pepsi.
0: There you go.
1: And that is definitely caffeine.
0: It's got a little bit of caffeine in there. Fair enough. All right, thanks, Dan. We're going to check back in with Dan at 6 o'clock. Right now, though, we're headed back out to the roads. Get you an updated look at the traffic.

0: after the Braintree split. 93 northbound in Canton, sluggish 95 to 24, a minute or two added to your drive time from the Logan Express to the Braintree split. Southbound side from the split to Route 24 also crawling a little bit behind pace. 95 northbound, no issues. Southbound side from 93 to Neponset Street in Canton is jammed up. You got 5-minute delays down in Foxborough, 140 to 152. 24 northbound, free and clear. Southbound side, a fair bit of traffic all over. 93 down to about 139 is fairly plugged up. You got some small patches between 27 and 106 as well. Once you hit 495, you've got more consistent traffic. 5-minute delays on your way down to 140. And looking at the ride on 495, no problems in either direction. 44, got a little bit of trouble around the 105 intersection, about a mile or two back up in either direction, extending off of the intersection. We've got Tim and Paula up at the Garden this evening. 7 o'clock start to the show, so be ready for some increased volume in the area. I'm Quinn Kelly. 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Since 1993, now also on Route 3A in Hudson, New Hampshire. 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We've got meteorologist Josh Nichols standing by. He's got your updated look at the forecast. Josh?
1: We had a decent dose of dampness from this complex, slow-moving storm system that's situated right now in the southern Connecticut coastline area. And as the system continues to just wobble in place, we'll have more waves of wetness working their way through Greater Boston, the Metro South, and the South Shore. My forecast for tonight calls for additional showers and thundery downpours. Some areas just southwest of Boston have already seen close to an inch of rain. Could pick up another quarter of an inch. In some cases, the low temperature into the mid-60s. For tomorrow, as the storm continues to slowly move through southern New England, the stage is set for another round of showers and some scattered thunderstorms. The breeze will shift into the north with plenty of clouds, the high temperature close to 70. For tomorrow night, a couple of showers left over, but this system pulls away. The overnight low temperature into the upper 50s. Look for clouds and a shower to give way to some partial sun on Friday. The high in the upper 70s. Saturday is mostly sunny. Your top temp near 80. Sunday looks decent as well with a blend of clouds and sun and a freshening southerly breeze. The high near 80. For WATD, I'm meteorologist Josh Nichols.
0: Thanks so much, Josh. We are looking at 68 degrees outside a broadcast house here in Marshfield. 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Back into the music, got Van Morrison queued up for you next.
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You sit around moping, crying, crying. 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Well, before you do anything rash,

0: Man and Greedy in here, 95.9 WATD. Quinn Kelly with you. Hey, we just want to remind you folks that if you were heading out to the Project Arts of Plymouth summer concert tonight at the DCR Pilgrim Memorial State Park in the bandstand, it has been rained out. It has been canceled for this week. So no concert tonight, part of the Project Arts series. But they will be back next week for you, so don't miss. Coming up next week, it is Uncle John's Banjo with a tribute to the Grateful Dead, and they've got concerts throughout the summer every Wednesday evening from 6:30 to 9 on the Plymouth waterfront. You can enjoy bites from local food trucks, family-friendly activities right by the lawn chair, So bring a lawn chair, a blanket, and an appetite for great music every Wednesday night. It is canceled tonight, but it'll be back next Wednesday with Uncle John's Banjo. You can find out more about the Project Arts series online at projectarts.com. We got traffic next.
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2: 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I'm Paul's sister. 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
1: In your opinion, Michelle, what are the most beautiful flowers at Nesrella's today?
2: Oh, I would say our geraniums and New Guinea impatiens and sun patients. 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We're open daily from 9 to 6. They may be limited hours or shorter hours during the week. We certainly will let everyone know through our Facebook posts and our Instagram and through our emails.
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0: We're Kelly with you here, 95.9 WATD. 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Route 3 southbound side, as we look out to the roadways, Braintree split down to Route 18 a little bit slow. Past that, you got a slight patch of traffic, Samoset Street to Long Pond Road, not going to slow you down too much there. And the northbound ride looks good the whole way through. Expressway northbound, 10 minutes of backup, Braintree split to Freeport Street, then another 5 on your drive from the Mass Pike into the O'Neill Tunnel. Southbound side coming out of the tunnel, you got a 10-minute delay down to Freeport Street, and then a few extra moments on your drive from Bryan Ave to the Braintree split. 93 northbound, a few minutes behind pace in Canton. 95 to 24, slow from the Logan Express to the Braintree split. A little bit of traffic out there on the southbound side as well, Braintree split to Route 28. No issues northbound right now on 95. Southbound side, though, 109 to 93, adding 5-minute delays. You've got a little bit of traffic in between 93 and Neponset Street, and then 10 minutes. Heaviest spot out there right now is from that South Main Street, Mechanic Street exit down to 152. 24 northbound looking good. Southbound side, 93 down to 139, a little bit slow. 5-minute delays from 495 down to 140. The ride on 495 looking good in both directions, and all of your traffic out on 44 has cleared out as well. I'm Quinn Kelly. 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

0: Khan, The Great Divide, here on 95.9 WATD. Quinn Kelly with you. 549 here on the South Shore. 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All right, let's start here. Route 3 southbound, largely cleared out. We do have an accident just past Union Street. It's causing a slight slowdown. But once you get through that stretch, a couple minutes delayed prior to, and then you are cruising all the way down from there. No issues coming back on the northbound side of things either. The expressway northbound, still 10 minutes delayed at your outset. Braintree split to Freeport Street is heavy. Then just a few moments added to your drive time. Mass Pike into the O'Neill Tunnel. Southbound side coming out of the tunnel down to Freeport Street, you've got 10-minute delays and then a couple extra moments from Bryan Ave to the Braintree split. 93 northbound in Canton, slow 95 to 24, sluggish from the Logan Express to the Braintree split. Southbound side from the split to Route 28, a little bit slow, not really too bad out there though. 95 northbound looks good. Southbound side, 5-minute delays from 109 in Dedham down to 93. Once you hit 93, still a little bit of traffic lingering on your way to Neponset Street. Your heaviest patch is 10 minutes of backup right now, though, from South Main Street, Mechanic Street to 152. 24 northbound looking good. Southbound side, 93 down to 139. A few minutes jammed up now, and then 5-minute delays in Raynham, 495 to 140. No issues at all either direction on 495. And the ride on Route 44, eastbound side, a little bit gummed up from the rotary in Middleboro out to 105, but the westbound side looks good the whole way through. Don't forget, Tame Impala is at the Garden tonight, just about an hour away from getting underway. 7 o'clock start to that show, so look out for some increased volume in the area this evening. I'm Quinn Kelly. That is your traffic report. Let's check in with our meteorologist, Josh Nichols, and take a look at the forecast. Josh?
1: We had a decent dose of dampness from this complex, slow-moving storm system that's situated right now in the southern Connecticut coastline area. And as the system continues to just wobble in place, we'll have more waves of wetness working their way through Greater Boston, the Metro South, and the South Shore. My forecast for tonight calls for additional showers and thundery downpours. Some areas just southwest of Boston have already seen close to an inch of rain. Could pick up another quarter of an inch. In some cases, the low temperature into the mid-60s. For tomorrow, as the storm continues to slowly move through southern New England, the stage is set for another round of showers and some scattered thunderstorms. The breeze will shift into the north with plenty of clouds, the high temperature close to 70. For tomorrow night, a couple of showers left over, but the system pulls away. The overnight low temperature into the upper 50s. Look for clouds and a shower to give way to some partial sun on Friday. The high in the upper 70s. Saturday is mostly sunny. Your top temp near 80. Sunday looks decent as well with a blend of clouds and sun and a freshening southerly breeze. The high near 80. For WATD, I'm meteorologist Josh Nichols.
0: Thanks so much, Josh. We are looking at 68 degrees outside of Broadcast House here in Marshfield. 5:53 on the South Shore. That's your traffic and weather brought to you by George Washington Toma. When we return, we're saying see you later for the evening and sending you into our 6 o'clock newscast coming up. 95.9 WATD.
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3: Quick Hilly with you here on 95.9 WATD, wrapping things up on the afternoon show. We've got Jared Valenzuela in the studio next to me. He's coming up next out of the 6 o'clock news with the JV team. Following that up, it will be Miles on Motorsports at 7. 8 o'clock brings in Gary Levitt for the Gary Levitt Show and Francesca Luca Show coming up at 9. Have a great rest of your night, folks. I'll see you tomorrow at 3. 6 o'clock news on your

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1: ABC News, I'm Michelle Franzen. Hostilities between the U.S. and Iran intensifying again following a brief pause this week. President Trump vowing to retaliate further following Iranian strikes on U.S. assets in the region. In Washington, D.C. yesterday, President Trump met with Israel's Prime Minister Benjamin Netanyahu. And Israeli officials today say both leaders discuss multiple options for how to prevent Iran from developing a nuclear weapon. ABC's Lindsay Davis has an exclusive interview with Netanyahu and asked whether his original goals still stand regarding Iran.
2: Is your goal still regime change?
3: My goal is to make sure that Iran, with this regime, doesn't have nuclear weapons. That's something that President Trump and I both agree on, because it would be a different world.
1: The full interview airs on Prime tonight. That economic uncertainty remains due to the war. The Federal Reserve Board today wrapping up its policy meeting and left interest rates unchanged for now. That sent stocks sharply lower today. This is ABC News. In Japan, crews continuing to search through the rubble of a collapsed mall following yesterday's powerful earthquake. The prime minister says at least 13 people have died, and now they're dealing with aftershocks.
4: Defense lawyers say
5: some 300,000 people told to evacuate because of aftershocks. Tens of thousands are without power. Homes pancaked. Rescuers picking through what's left. Other buildings are still burning, smoke billowing into the air. Japan's prime minister warning of the risk of more building collapses and possible landslides.
1: ABC's Hannah Batah. Attorneys for President Trump have appealed to the Supreme Court to overturn the $83 million judgment a federal jury awarded writer E. Jean Carroll after a separate jury held Trump liable for defaming her when he denied her sexual assault claims. The president arguing in the petition his comments are immune while he was in office. Michelle Franzen, ABC News.
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7: 67 degrees outside of our South Shore studios at 6:02. Good evening. I'm Dan McCready, WATD News. 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A teenager has died following a crash in Abington this morning. The Plymouth County District Attorney's Office says that at approximately 7:47 a.m., Abington police observed a Hyundai Santa Fe, which was previously reported as stolen, and attempted to make a motor vehicle stop. The motor vehicle then apparently left the roadway and struck a tree at 877 Washington Street. There were five people in the Santa Fe at the time of the crash, and one of the passengers, a female, was ejected. Three other passengers, a male and two females, sustained life-threatening injuries. They were taken to local hospitals before being transported to Boston hospitals for treatment. The driver, identified only as a 17-year-old male, was pinned inside the motor vehicle and pronounced deceased at the scene. The roadway in that area was shut down for a time while several investigative units worked in the area. The incident remains under investigation. Patrick Clancy, the ex-husband of Lindsay Clancy, the Duxbury woman charged with murdering her three children, was back on the stand today. During cross-examination, defense attorney Kevin Reddington asked him about an online search.
8: But do you remember when the DA asked you yesterday whether or not you used your computer to Google suicide in, I think it was August of 22. Do you remember her asking you that question?
9: Yes.
8: And do you remember your response?
9: No, honestly.
8: You didn't Google that, did you?
9: I don't think I did, no.
8: No. But I'm going to show you, sir, a web history of your computer. Have in mind that the question was asked of you as to whether or not in August of 22 you Googled suicide. You responded no, right?
9: Correct.
8: The inference being, I guess, that back in August of 22, she would have Googled it. Apparently, right?
9: Sure.
7: During redirect, prosecutor Jennifer Sprague asked if he remembered making those searches.
10: Do you remember spending 3 minutes on
4: the methods of suicide site, scrolling through and reading the methods of suicide site for 3 minutes?
9: No, I don't remember something I did for 3 minutes almost 4 years ago.
4: Do you remember being on that site, the methods of suicide, and clicking on a link to a bridge in Australia that people use to commit suicide?
9: No.
4: No. So in this 5 minutes or so where someone's using the Surface Pro, using Lindsay's Facebook while doing that, and then clicking on these links, you don't remember. You think it might have been you?
9: I have no idea.
4: Okay.
7: The jury was excused for the day. The trial will resume at 9 o'clock tomorrow morning. Over a dozen supporters wearing orange T-shirts turned out last night at the Stoughton Select Board to show support for Police Chief Donna McNamara and criticized town manager Tom Coulter. The board is scheduled to meet tonight in executive session to discuss two personnel-related complaints involving Police Chief Donna McNamara and town manager Tom Coulter. They will do this in conjunction with town council to determine the appropriate process for reviewing the complaints and next steps. This follows a lawsuit filed by Stoughton Police Chief Donna McNamara against the town and town manager Thomas Coulter. The lawsuit filed in state court alleges that Coulter had been harassing her and waging a smear campaign to force her out of her position because she is a woman. In addition, the lawsuit seeks restoration of the sick time McNamara has had to use. McNamara and her attorneys have argued that only the town select board has the authority to hire or fire the police chief. On Tuesday, the Stoughton International Association of Firefighters, Local 1512, put their support behind the chief, with President Derek Shortley saying in a press release sent to WATD that, quote, Chief McNamara has a respectful, productive, and professional working relationship with the Stoughton firefighters. It also says, our members have faced many of the same fear and intimidation tactics at the hands of town manager Thomas Coulter. WATD reached out several times to Stoughton town manager Tom Coulter for comment. The Pembroke Select Board will take a look tonight at a formal name change to the Pembroke Veterans Memorial Park at their meeting tonight.
10: So it's been called Veterans Memorial Park for as long as I can remember. And when they did the research, they found out that it was actually called the Town Common. So the goal is to change the name to Veterans Memorial Park on the Town Common. So I don't know what the board's going to do, but we're certainly going to make the presentation.
7: Several police officers will also be promoted and sworn in.
10: Yeah, we're excited about that. With the promotion to a new chief, the chief left her previous role, so now we have promotions to lieutenant for Tom Baragwanath and to sergeant for Mark DeGravio.
7: Pembroke Town Manager Bill Chenard says a discussion and vote on a code of conduct is also on tonight's agenda. The Pembroke Select Board will meet tonight at 7 o'clock at Town Hall. A retired state police sergeant is sentenced for fraudulently obtaining a Paycheck Protection Program loan, which was later forgiven. 54-year-old Damian Halfkenny of Boston was sentenced in U.S. District Court on Friday to 1 year probation. The defendant was also ordered to pay a fine of $5,000, restitution in the amount of $21,333, and forfeiture of $21,333. In April of 2026, Halfkenny was charged with one count of wire fraud. Halfkenny, a full-time sergeant with the state police, earning over $160,000 per year, also owned and rented several real estate properties in Boston. In March of 2021, Halfkenny submitted a PPP loan application for his real estate business, falsely representing that he had a monthly payroll expense of $8,488. In support of his application, Halfkenny provided fabricated IRS Schedule C. Based on his misrepresentations, the U.S. Small Business Administration issued Halfkenny and later forgave a more than $21,000 loan. WATD News Time 608, traffic on the nines, next.
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12: Thank you very much, Dan. Good evening, everyone. First off, expressway northbound heavy, heavy from the split, Braintree split to Freeport Street, then again from the Masspike South Station exit, going through the O'Neill Tunnel. Southbound, you're slow from the tunnel to Columbia Road, and then you're smooth sound, then a little heavy from Bryan Ave to the Braintree split. 93 north, a little slow from 95 to 24, then again between the Logan Express and the Braintree split. Also northbound, you're slow from the Zakin Bridge to Spot Pond. Southbound, you're slow from the Lever Connector to the O'Neill Tunnel, and then again from the split to 28 O'Neill Tunnel. Northbound, you're slow to the Zakin Bridge. Southbound on the South Shore, Route 3, you're slow from the split down to Union Street. 95 south, a little slow from 109 to 93, then again to Neponset Street, and from South Main Street to Mechanic Street, from the South Main Street exit to Route 152. 24 southbound, a little slow from 93 to 139, then again from 495 to 140. Traffic on the Nines every weekday morning. I'm Tim McKinney for WATD.
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17: Most of the rain associated with this slow-moving complex storm system has been situated over the Connecticut Valley and out towards areas west of Worcester. In fact, there were some reports just south of Albany, New York, of more than 10 inches of rain. We certainly didn't have rainfall of that caliber here across our neck of the woods, although we did get a report of Sharon seeing close to an inch of rain and Brockton picking up a little bit more than a half an inch. More waves of wetness are likely into tonight with additional showers and some thundery downpours, the low temperature near 60. For tomorrow, the wind is going to shift into the north as the storm system slides a little further to the east. Look for scattered showers and some thundery downpours, especially early on with some patchy fog, the high temperature near 70. Still a couple of showers around through Thursday night, and then on Friday, clouds and a couple of showers will give way to some dry time in the afternoon with some partial sun. Highs will be in the upper 70s. Saturday is mostly sunny with a top temp near 80. Look for a blend of clouds and sun for Sunday, the high near 80. For WATD, I'm meteorologist Josh Nichols.
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14: Sure, there are plenty of experts telling you what you should think about when you hear the latest headlines. 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The JV team. 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
20: Well, it's great to be with you, and it's great that you're back, but why go there? It's probably 100 degrees and probably miserable outside.
19: It was. Tim's here behind the glass.
21: Yes, good evening.

0: That crowd's for you, Tom. They missed you.
1: Yeah. Oh, that's right. Yeah, Tom was out last week.
2: Yeah.
1: Corey is in parts unknown currently. Last known location was Martha's Vineyard. Hopefully he made it back.
0: Well, he's in the vicinity.
1: Yeah. He might be. He's still in the listening range. This signal hits Martha's Vineyard on occasion.
0: Oh, yeah.
1: So, yes, well, we know that.
3: Mr. Perry can listen just fine from his house.
1: Exactly. He made sure of that.
3: Jared, what are you talking about tonight? Yeah.
1: I feel like if Corey was lost at sea, I would have been informed by now, right?
0: Yeah.
1: Yeah. Like, I think Jill probably would have sent a text.
0: We're floating.
1: Yeah. No, she's not with him.
0: No. Oh.
1: No.
0: Oh, he's floating. Okay.
1: No, he and contributor Chris took a little trip to do a little golf yesterday. So.
0: All right.
1: But I haven't heard from him since. I had to do a home inspection for him last night. And, you know, I called him after. No answer. He usually gets back to me.
0: He didn't hit himself with the club, did he?
1: I don't think so. Corey Golf. Corey and Golf are very
2: good friends.
4: Probably having a lot of fun right now.
1: Right.
4: Let's put it that way.
1: No, they were coming back last night, I thought. So, I don't know. It doesn't matter. We can certainly handle this without him, of course. But to answer your question my friends, because I'm in the National Young Republicans, now I have friends all over the country, and a friend of mine, my equal on the board, I'm the Northeast Vice Chair, he's the South. He lives in Louisiana, but his aunt has a condo in Gulf Shores, Alabama.
4: That's what I call the Hawaii of America.
1: You know what?
4: It was like continental America.
1: Right? It was really nice. It's interesting, though, talking to a lot of folks there, they have absolutely noted that used to be like Gulf Shores, Alabama, what used to be a hidden gem.
4: It's amazing from everything I've seen about it. It looks like it has some of the nicest beaches in the country. And I say that, not even facetiously. It looks beautiful.
1: It was gorgeous. A lot of people are discovering it. It was pretty busy. Mm-hmm. Obviously, if you live in northern Alabama, where are you going to go for the summer? When
4: 1,000%.
1: It gets really hot, you're going to hit Gulf Shores. I will say my one complaint. First of all, there's two funny things. So we rent a car, but there was not enough parking there, so I parked the car off site. And then we were utilizing my buddy rented. He said he was renting a van. It turned out to be a Nissan Pathfinder, which was fine, but it had one of those less than spacious third rows. Like, it's more or less a token third row for, like
4: you can put, like, your kids back there.
1: Literally.
4: Yeah.
1: And not even, like, teenage kids, if we're being really honest.
4: Like the six-year-old that wants to sit in the way back.
1: Exactly.
4: To feel cool.
1: Exactly. Now, I am not claustrophobic. I shouldn't say I'm not. I guess I'm not in situations where it would amplify itself. At any rate, we're going to dinner, and just by virtue, Emma and I end up being the ones to go into the way back.
4: Was it one of the way backs, like a station wagon where you see like the people out of the back?
1: No. And they put, so we're in the way back and I was like, it's going to be I thought it was like a 5-10 minute ride to the restaurant.
4: Mm-hmm.
1: They put the seats up and my buddy's like, all right, half an hour to the restaurant. And like, he doesn't even get out of the parking lot.
4: Yeah.
1: And I'm just like, nope, get me out of here. It was like Michael Scott. Remember when he agrees to go to the Mexico relief trip? You didn't watch The Office, but anyway, it was an episode where like they're at. It was Jim and Pam's baby's christening, and him and Andy decide to go on a mission trip. But then like 20 minutes into the bus, they're like, no, get us off the bus, and like, don't worry around me. And he's like, get me off the bus. He's like, that was me. I was like, get me. Nope. And I get out of the car, and I looked at him. I go, we have a rental car here. Why am I doing that to myself? I have no reason to do that to myself. Yeah. So that was kind of a more humorous tangent. The part that drove me absolutely insane, and honestly, if anybody's listening and wants to call or text in on this, let me know if I'm overreacting or not. I saw what I consider to be one of the most ignorant things I have ever seen in my life. So we are on the beach. The condo is quite literally on the beach. You get off the elevator, you walk onto the beach. It's Alabama in the summer. It's hot. The beach is jam-packed. And there's a guy there fishing, casting a line through bathers. I mean, at one point we're floating there, and we just happened to talk to a couple other people floating, and I said something to a buddy of mine, and like this other group of people overheard, and like, oh, yeah, we got caught in the line.
4: Does nuts.
1: Well, of course. I mean, it's a hot day. The beach is full.

0: highlight.
1: Like a lot of space.
0: Right. There was
1: You walk Hummerock, you see it, it's like, it's fine.
0: So then the punchline of this, Tom, is this guy actually catches something.
1: Yeah.
0: A stingray.
1: Oh, God.
0: Now, of course, he's reeling it into shore. He ain't keeping it to eat it. He's going to release it right there on the beach where everybody else is swimming.
1: Yeah. And when it's fighting, you know, he's going to have the fish going nuts. It could you know, it could have stung someone.
0: Exactly. So the stingray didn't gather as much attention. But then it's like, yeah, to your point, he has this thing hooked. Now everybody leaves the water.
1: Yeah.
0: So he casts the line again. Guess what he catches the second time?
1: What's that?
0: A sand shark.
1: Why are people swimming at this beach?
0: I'm getting out because, like, I mean, obviously a sand shark, I mean, it could take a bite out of my leg.
1: Yeah.
0: Now it's aggravated.
1: Yeah.
0: Now it's scared.
1: Yeah.
0: Now who knows? I mean, and I'm sitting, I'm like thinking to myself, I'm like, I wish my buddy had a pocket knife.
1: Mm-hmm.
0: I almost borrowed it from him.
1: Yeah.
0: Just so I could just, like, bob by and just cut the line. I almost did it. I'm like, I don't know how much ignorance I've encountered. And we've all encountered an incredible amount of ignorance mm-hmm. in our life. That is easily now. I'm running through the annals of my 37 years on this earth quite easily. And maybe the top three most ignorant thing I've ever seen in my life.
1: Mm-hmm.
0: Who the hell casts a fishing line on the middle of a Saturday beach day in Gulf Shores, Alabama? Who the hell does that?
1: Also, like, what an assortment of fish. I know they don't really live in salt water, but, like, I feel like an alligator would have been the next thing that he
0: no
1: caught
0: crap.
1: At that point.
0: No crap. Right, Tom. Right, exactly. We got a stingray. We got a shark. What could possibly
1: Absolutely.
0: Be next?
1: Absolutely. That's like, I got to get the hell out of there.
0: What could possibly
1: now, when you
0: be
1: said
0: next?
1: Ignorant in Alabama, that was not what I was expecting because I'll tell you, even, like, going to
0: Thank
1: Maine.
0: Thank God we won the war. That's
1: yeah,
0: all I'll say.
1: Well, yeah, I was going to say, even when I was in Maine this past weekend, I saw at a gift shop, I saw a lot of Confederate stuff, and I see this in New Hampshire and stuff, and one of them said, if this shirt offends you, you need a history lesson, to which I said, you know, my thought to myself was, no, you need a history
0: right.
1: lesson if you think that's okay.
0: Here's a history lesson.
1: Yeah.
0: You left.
1: Yeah.
0: You lost.
1: Mm-hmm.
0: Now you're back. That's it. That's the history. You left.
1: And you,
0: you left
1: because you
0: back.
1: Wanted slaves.
0: Right, exactly. Yeah, you didn't leave for noble reasons either. You left.
1: You anyway. Didn't leave because of tariffs or anything
0: right.
1: like
0: I'm
1: that.
0: But I'm like, I'm looking at this guy, and I'm like, it was my disdain for this individual. It knew no bounds. I generally don't, believe it or not, I generally don't let society bother me. I mean, I'll opine on it in not nearly as well or as funny as George Carlin, obviously, but I try to commentate on it. I couldn't believe it. I'm like, what are you doing, man? Like, I are you this dog? I mean, at one point when he was reeling in the shark, like, I've caught dogfish. I mean, they're yeah. not, they're a lot of fun to catch.
1: And they're smaller than sand sharks.
0: Oh, yeah. Yeah, I'm sorry. It was a dogfish,
1: okay,
0: not a
1: yeah,
0: sand
1: yeah.
0: shark. I misspoke. It was a dogfish, and I've caught dogfish.
1: Yeah.
0: And dogfish are a crap load of fun to catch.
1: Absolutely.
0: Because they put up an incredible fight.
1: Mm-hmm.
0: I mean, they are writhing around. They are pulling. I mean, it's a haul.
1: And it's also just cool when you're like 12 years old fishing on like
0: exactly.
1: an excursion out of Plymouth.
0: Yeah.
1: They say you caught a shark.
0: Shark. It's fun. And Lord knows it's about the only thing I can catch. It's like a cold. You know, it's easy to catch a shark. And this guy, at one point, it was pulling the line. Like, it was trying to swim out to sea at an angle.
1: Mm-hmm.
0: So, like, there are people swimming there, and the guy's yelling, move, move, move. And, like, why should they? Stop fishing for predators, you a-hole. Like, come on. And then it jumps, you know, because that's what they do. It
1: yeah.
0: surfaces, trying to dislodge the hook. He pulls the thing on there, and it's a dogfish. I'm like, I'm actually gobbling up the entire first segment on this one individual ignorance. Call or text if I'm right or if I'm wrong. It's not, you know, it's not 200 years ago where we got to catch our friggin' food anymore.
1: Yeah.
0: And yeah, maybe he's trying to impress the two girls that he was there with. I don't know. But like, do something else. Go to the pier. Oh, God almighty. Anyway, I had a great trip. and
1: I just can't imagine a guy really, I'm like, hey, can you guys like, do you guys mind? I'm trying to catch shark here. It's like, I don't
0: so
1: want shark
0: stupid.
1: At the beach.
0: I don't
1: want
0: to swim with that. I don't want to swim with that. I don't.
1: Even a little shark. Even a little shark. They call them the cape shark
0: yeah.
1: and all that. Yeah, no.
0: Good Nicky.
1: No,
0: I mean, it's not going to kill you. It could take a chunk out of your leg.
1: I would rather not be swimming with sharks.
0: Right. Why are we bringing? Oh, God. Well, anyway, 4 minutes left in this segment to get to the Red Sox. End of the show. Tom. We'll spun the wheel here of state politics. There's a lot going on, so we'll see whatever Tom has. In the middle of the program, I wish Corey was here.

0: because we are just going to do like a revisit. Dr. Anthony Fauci testified, it had air quotes there, before Congress today, before the Senate, whatever the committee was that Dr. Rand Paul chairs. But they discovered his diary. His diary was, you know what, I'm not going to take a victory lap. However, I said it then, and we'll just refresh some of the things I said and how, once again, you know, I was right. Hashtag Jared was, I was right in that moment in 2020. I was right about everything. I was right about him as a person, as an individual, and that stupid diary. Dear diary, it's not hype. Misspelling words, right? We'll talk about that in the middle of the show. Yeah, you know what? I'm just going to take a little victory lap on how right I was. There's not a single thing that I said 6 years ago during that pandemic or about Dr. Anthony Fauci that was not proven to be, without a doubt, absolutely 100% true, including the fallout that has since come with it, with the expansion of what I do consider to be a bit misplaced, the anti-vaccine movement, right? So there's been a significant fallout from that. Called that 6 years ago, too. We'll revisit that middle of the show. 3 minutes left to open the program, though. Tom's wearing a Red Sox hat. Sox traded one of my favorite pitchers. I was talking about this with Quinn in between shows. Conley Early, I mean, I would say under the hood, he didn't have the best fastball. That said, Greg Maddux didn't really have the best fastball either. He was a finesse pitcher, and he made a damn fine career out of it. Arguably one of the greatest pitchers of my lifetime, Greg Maddux. So, you know, certainly there's room for those types of pitches, especially when you consider the way hitters have been trained these days. It's either to jack a fastball for a home run or strike out. So, you know, I think Conley Early was going to potentially be better. That being said, Peyton Tolley is better. Jay Bennett is certainly proven to be better. I think they're both going to end up being more durable in the long run. And you really can't have a rotation of five lefties. I mean, they were really shaping up for that, or at least four at Fenway Park. So I it hurt because I really loved Conley Early. But I didn't mind the trade for Mead. He brings some right-handed power. Although I didn't realize this, Tom, and then I'll let you jump in on it. He only hit five home runs before this year, and he'd been DFA'd twice.
1: Yeah.
0: So I'm struggling, and I'm not going to talk about his injury. I mean, look, he got hit by a pitch, broke his wrist.
1: Yeah, no one could have called that.
0: No one's going to call that. So on the whole, I'm not going to factor that in. It could happen to anybody, anybody at any time, no matter the trade. But I felt like Early was an overpay for him.
1: Well, it's interesting because there wasn't really a lot of power bats available, and if you had Curtis Mead playing second base as the Red Sox wanted to, he would have been among the top second basemen offensively in Major League Baseball, and he was a top 30 prospect at one time for all of Major League Baseball, which is to say some of these guys do take a little bit of time, a little bit of seasoning to, you know, hit their stride. I think the Red Sox were dealing from a surplus of you know, young, controllable, or even just controllable starting pitchers, because they have Peyton Tolley and Jake Bennett long-term, but they also have Garrett Crochet signed to a long-term deal. Ranger Suarez is on a five-year deal. And Brian Baio, if he can ever figure out how to pitch the first inning, is signed into the 2030s. Right. And Sonny Gray, even is, if there's a season next year, has an option to come back next year. And you have Anthony Ianson as their top pitching prospect, the number two prospect. He's very high up on the Major League Baseball's, you know, top 100 prospects list. So they actually do have guys. And even Patrick Sandoval, who will definitely be gone after this year, has been respectable in that number five slot for the time being. But the fact of the matter is, Connelly Early's he wouldn't have been in the starting rotation if the Red Sox were at full strength. He wasn't one of their five best starting pitchers. He's a damn good starting pitcher, no doubt about it. He had an ERA in the mid-threes. His expected ERA was about a full run higher than what he had done. So I think they're really trying to sell him at a high point and address the needs that the team has. Now, that being said, they definitely still need middle infield help because we don't know if Curtis Mead will be back this season. He had a similar wrist injury before, and I believe it took him about 62 days to come back, which would put him right at, you know, the very end of the regular season. But I think the obvious position to target now would be shortstop because, look, you're going to need some offensive help. This team is a bottom five team in the league against right-handed pitching. They're a top five team against left-handed pitching, and I know Curtis Mead was, you know, despite being a right-handed bat, was respectable against right-handed pitching, and he feasted against lefties, but

0: You know, I think that the Sox actually still do have, you know, they're competing. They have a real chance to go places. Yeah. But, you know, you got to shore some of these things up. They definitely could use some outfield help. Jarren Duran has been awful this year, no doubt about it. But I don't think you're going to be like, they have Marcelo Meyer and Trevor Story coming back. Isaiah Kiner-Falefa. They have a lot of really mediocre middle infielders. And look, when these guys were playing for them, they were the worst team in Major League Baseball. Right. They're the worst team in the American League. So you definitely do have upgrades to make. And even the DH spot's a potential spot to upgrade. Masataka Yoshida's okay, but he's no superstar.
1: It's an organizational issue, Tom. Mm-hmm. I think you hit the nail on the head. And, you know, you're right. They hit lefties well. But, I mean, unless you're talking about signatures for Republican candidates or statewide office, you don't see a lot of lefties, right? And, like, that's true in Major League Baseball as well. I mean, still more right-handed pitching than left-handed.
0: They're only 25% of the pitchers in the big league.
1: Right, exactly. So, like, you really got to focus on being able to hit righties. But all that being said, and I think it gets to an organizational thing, I think there was, you know, you can't, when you look at what made the Red Sox function so well, and then we'll take our break and we'll get to Dr. Fauci here. But when you think about how the Red Sox were able to really do, especially win those first three World Series, I mean, and even the fourth sort of ties into this. But when you think about the leadership that was instilled in there, you had in 04, you had Pedro, you had Schilling. Even a guy like Derek Lowe had been around, Veritek. You had players that either came up through the system or were truly established championship-level veterans, of course, in the case of Curt Schilling, who could help instill that mindset. And when you had guys come up, like you go from 04 to 07, who comes up in 07? Jacoby Ellsbury. Maybe he was a year early, but you know what I'm driving at.
0: Yeah.
1: You got guys like Ellsbury and Papelbon, Pedroia.
0: Yeah.
1: They come up. They're impactful, but they're not entitled. They need to earn it. And they still have leaders like a Schilling in 07, Beckett, other guys.
0: David Ortiz,
1: of course. Oh, Jesus. How could I forget Big Poppy? Of course. You have those established veterans that teach them. Like, first of all,
0: Josh Beckett was a World Series champ with the Marlins in 03.
1: Exactly. There's a pecking order, and these guys are going to be given room to grow, and they're going to get mentorship, not just from the manager, because you need it from the – you're going to get it from the field manager, but the field manager generally isn't going to have the connection to the players. And then, of course, the same tie that binded you into 2013. You had that established person in David Ortiz that connected it all. And then in 13, you bring up a Xander Bogaerts, who was somewhat impactful in that World Series run. All leads to 18. And then you just scrap it all. You've got nothing. You've got nobody. And this year, you're relying on Roman Anthony, who, I mean, I don't know. You don't know if he's going to be good or bad. He's probably going to be good, but you don't know. But not only are you expecting him to be your new franchise hero and anchor, but you're expecting him to have the same leadership qualities as somebody like a David Ortiz.
0: Mm-hmm.
1: And that's insane. That's just insane. And then you've got entitled people like Marcelo Meyer or Trevor Story, who is telling the press he demanded an explanation from Breslow on the Cora firing. And I will give Breslow credit for this. When they had the meeting with him, play baseball. Shut up and play baseball. We're not here to explain crap to you. You're here to play baseball.
0: So
1: play baseball.
0: I'm not gonna give Meyer a hard time. I know he's been through a lot of injuries and stuff, but I will say that when he's healthy and he's ready to come back, I think he's probably going to play for the Worcester Red Sox.
1: Right, exactly.
0: And you know, I think they've tried to rely a little too much on young guys that weren't quite ready at that second base position for a bit. I mean, Christian Campbell was their opening day second baseman last year. And, you know, the competition was between him and Marcelo Meyer. And unfortunately, neither of them are quite big league ready. But Christian Campbell is crushing it. He's hitting about 350 in Worcester this month.
1: Okay.
0: I know he had really struggled in June. But I find it fascinating that even, you know, even if a guy like that gets it going, that he could be someone that could contribute down the street. Stretch in September and beyond. And, you know, Franklin Arias, they called up as, you know, a top 10 prospect in baseball at shortstop. I would love to see him be able to contribute down the stretch. Anthony Ianson probably has a mid-1 ERA in Portland. I'd love to see them fast-track him to the big leagues, contribute late in the year. Oh, yeah, and Braden Ward's the fourth outfielder for the Worcester Red Sox, has 43 stolen bases this year. So, you know, they do have some guys down there that if they are making a run for it, they have some guys they can actually call up to do some things that could help this team. But you're going to need some actual guys to hit home runs supplement the innings, because guys like Bennett and Tolley have thrown more innings this year, will throw more innings this year than they ever have in their life, and we don't know how they'll respond to that.
1: All right, that opening segment was brought to you by Luke's Liquors for three generations, family-owned small business, locations in Rockland, Canton, Hanson, and Manomet. 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

0: And we are back here, little Skinner, Sweet Home Alabama. So Nana was wondering why we're swimming with predators. She does make a good point. However, the sharks and the stingrays are a little further out from where people are swimming. But then the idiot throws a line where they are and brings them into us.
1: That's a very, very good point.
2: How appropriate, right around Shark Week.
0: No crap.
2: Yeah.
0: But again, like, they're further out. Like, we're not, like, they're not swimming that shallow where we are. But, you know, when you cast a line with bait on it, well, and then you drag them in, now they're aggravated. Now they're going to swim back out to there. That, I'm not going to let that one go. I'm not. I'm not. And I don't think I should have to.
1: Nah.
0: I can't believe it. Anyway, a little Sweet Home Alabama. I loved it. It was a great trip. All right. So part of this is going to be a victory lap. I don't understand why Fauci was called in to talk today, aside from – and I love Rand Paul, and I'm glad they're still staying on the guy. Look, I said this 6 years ago about Dr. Fauci. One thing I learned working in state government, and it's absolutely certain with the federal government as well, these jobs within the federal government are temporary in nature. They're supposed to be, right? You get the job. Look, when I was hired to work in the state, some advice that was given to me, I mean, I took it but didn't pursue it. Make friends with lobbyists. Make friends with advocacy groups, because then you get a job out of the state house and you work there, right? The point being that even for staff positions, these jobs are you parlay them by the – you build a better – you build a new network to get a new job. So I would imagine that if you're Dr. Anthony Fauci and you're the head of infectious diseases, whatever the heck the agency was, that if you were worth – now, his network, what are the people he's dealing with? He's dealing with the pharmaceutical companies. He's dealing with medical research companies. He's dealing with research universities, right? Mm-hmm. And we're not talking like – you know, you're talking probably Harvard, MIT, the Ivy Leagues, New York Unit,
1: John Hopkins.
0: He's dealing with all those people. If Dr. Fauci was worth anything to any one of those groups that come with quite a bit of funding, Tom, he probably would have been hired by one of them, right? Wouldn't he have been hired by one of them? Wouldn't a pharmaceutical
1: Don't
0: company?
1: You think he's just such a man of principle that he kept his middling government job.
0: Exactly. Sure. Right. Exactly, Tom. Right. So my point is, if Dr. Fauci was any good at anything that he was doing, John Hopkins, a university would have scooped him up. A medical research company would have scooped him up and paid him oodles and oodles of money. Or maybe the privates, because this is the beauty of the private sector, and this is how the private sector checks the public sector. The private sector looks at him and goes, we ain't touching that. Case in point.

0: one of the greatest sins, I think, of the way history has been written, although it's now starting to get rewritten, is the amount of blame placed on the AIDS pandemic on President Ronald Reagan.
1: Mm-hmm.
0: Now, if you go back into the 1980s, who, of course, was the head of the of this agency at that time, Tom?
1: It was the same guy.
0: It was Dr. Anthony Fauci. And what did he say about AIDS? It could be transmitted by close contact, handshakes, whatever. It was literally, if you look at what he said early on mm-hmm. about AIDS, it's the exact same thing he said about COVID.
1: Well, if you look at the magazine there, the newspaper that Jerry Falwell put out, they were wearing masks in a picture.
0: They were.
1: Supposedly didn't want to get AIDS and obviously had no way
0: right.
1: how, had no idea how it was transmitted.
0: Right. Now, this is by no means diminishing what the COVID pandemic was. It absolutely was. It was a real disease.
1: It was
0: brutal
1: to the sick and the old
0: right.
1: and a lot of people.
0: Right. But did that mean we needed to shut everything down? Did we have to cripple our economy? Did we have to stagnate learning? I mean, you look at test scores
1: now. Behind.
0: We are way behind. Reading, writing, arithmetic.
1: Socialization of children.
0: Right. Was that necessary?
1: Children weren't at risk of dying of COVID.
0: Nope.
1: Most of them, at least.
0: Nope. And yet, you had this guy, and I said it 6 years ago, this guy was quite literally carrying out a revenge of the nerds. This guy was probably picked on in school. He was probably told he's over. And you know what? When you look at his diary entries, it's kind of true. It's like, hey, look, I made it. Oh, President Trump seems enamored by me. It's not hyperbole to say I'm the most talked about person in the world.
1: Did he really say that?
0: Oh, I'm directly
1: As
0: quoting
1: someone
0: him.
1: Someone who was in the government for like nearly 40 years, he really had that much of an ego?
0: I spoke with Mayor de Blasio today, and he told me he's going to shut down all the bars and restaurants on my recommendation. Next up is Governor Gavin Newsom tomorrow.
1: He's like, this is awesome. People are losing their jobs. I love it.
0: I called it. Oh, man. I wish Corey was here, because Corey and I were the only two people talking to any, we called
1: it's
0: it.
1: It's nuts. He didn't want them to ever, he didn't want school in the 2020-2021 school year. He didn't
0: right, yeah,
1: want
0: that's right.
1: in-person
0: he wanted to cancel.
1: School.
0: And then he gets
1: Jake
0: cute.
1: Jake Auchincloss wanted in-person school, and he's like a very liberal Democrat.
0: And then he gets cute. Well, I didn't shut anything down. Okay. You know what? That's true, Tony. You know, you're right. You didn't write the notice and
1: what would
0: put
1: he
0: the pen
1: have
0: to the
1: done
0: paper.
1: If they didn't listen to him?
0: Right. You just picked up the phone, called somebody who you knew would take. You picked up the phone and called somebody you knew would do whatever you told them to do, suggested they do it, then they did it, but I didn't do it. Yeah, you know, you're right. Governor Newsom did it, but I don't know. If you called them and told them, hey, you know what? Really make sure you do the best you can to protect your elderly and your people with comorbidities.
1: Mm-hmm.
0: That would have been a really great message for New York City when you have the floating hospital out to sea, but instead they pack seniors into those. Remember you could have taken those infected with COVID and put them on that floating
1: yep.
0: hospital, and they didn't bother. They put them back in the nursing homes
1: Charlie Baker did the same thing in Massachusetts.
0: He did. Imagine if Dr. Fauci, instead of being so drunk with power
1: mm-hmm.
0: and loving the fact that, oh, Donald Trump, the president's enamored by me. Oh, look at this. I have a bobblehead now. Instead of, I'm throwing out the first pitch of the Nationals game.
1: Oh, I've seen that bobblehead in Cooperstown. It's disgraceful.
0: It really is. But, like, how about if he was actually reasonable about it instead of just being a little man drunk with power? And I hate it because, you know what? I'm ethnically Italian, and I root for the Italians. And I was rooting for him. I was really proud. This guy's Italian, and now I despise him because of what he's done for our brand. But, if maybe you had advised what we all knew to be a reasonable thing, which mm-hmm. was, you know what, if we do what we need to do to protect the elderly,
1: yeah,
0: we provide resources to spread them out. If an elderly person catches COVID, we put them, again, in the case of New York City, you had the Javits Center that was mm-hmm. outfitted as a COVID center that they never touched. They didn't touch it, right? And this gets to the problem of the reliance on the federal government for so many of these things, but like they didn't touch it because they wanted to make a point. And we know what the point was. They wanted to pillory Trump any way they could.
1: Mm-hmm.
0: But you had the opportunity to just actually lead. And this is the part that drove me nuts about Governor Baker and about so many others, is lead with your own common sense instead of deferring to the federal government and deferring to this lifetime bureaucrat. The fact that he worked in the federal government for 40 years is a problem, not because he was a middling bureaucrat. This was the guy that was ahead of an agency that I'm sure, if he was worth anything, would have been offered a real job in the private sector.
1: I mean,
0: I'm going to call up the diary. Go ahead.
1: I mean, it's fascinating, too. I know we're both Catholics, so I think of, you know, the Catholic social teaching premise of the preferential option for the poor and the vulnerable, which is to say, like, that's probably the way that a, you know, the response should have been, is there are people in society that we legitimately did need to protect. But guess what? The rest of us should have just gotten up, gone to work, you know, washed our hands, been responsible. And I think we could have saved a lot more. We could have done a lot of good, and we could have, you know, protected a lot of people without shutting down our economy, ruining jobs, ruining mental health, you know, driving the suicide rate and domestic violence rates upward, because that hurt a lot of people, too.
0: Well, to your point, I had a friend of mine I worked with. She committed suicide.
1: It's horrible.
0: In the fall of 2020. My great-grandmother died alone. Not of COVID.
1: Yeah.
0: She didn't die of COVID.
1: Mm-hmm.
0: She died due to failure to thrive.
1: Sure.
0: A.K.A. she kind of gave up.
1: Yeah.
0: Right?
1: I had multiple cousins die during the coronavirus pandemic. They were in their 30s, and they didn't die of coronavirus.
0: Right. It was alone. Why? Why? Because they wanted to make a point. And in the part that I think, thankfully, a lot of people have finally figured it out here, but I think that at least people of a more conservative persuasion, but like so many things were allowed to happen that just should have never happened. I mean, I'm trying to find his diary entries.
1: Also, just the insanity of, they were paying people so much money to not go to work, and they were making more than the people that actually were going to work. There's like so much, I think, so much distrust of the government that sort of, you know, fomented, created, and you're never gonna, you know, that trust is never going to be restored, even in safe and effective vaccines. And that's going to hurt people because the government couldn't get its message correct. And someone like Anthony Fauci sold the coronavirus vaccine. And I did get vaccinated for coronavirus a few times, by the way, but he sold it as a silver bullet. And because it wasn't a silver bullet, you had people that thought it didn't work, and that, you know, God forbid, a lot of really bad conspiracy theories online about how it was like killing people and things like that. And, you know, now people aren't getting vaccinated for measles, and that's really bad.
0: Well, and I said that on this program too, 6 years ago. And this isn't meant to be, oh, Jared was right. But maybe it's just maybe if I have a thought or an opinion, maybe, maybe people should listen to it a little bit more. But I said that on this show. So you're going to force people to get this vaccine. It's not going to work because you can't vaccinate against a virus. That's basic science. You can't vaccinate against the cold. The coronavirus is the same strain as a cold, right? I mean, it's obviously more deadly. I'm not disputing any of that. But it's the same idea as a cold. It's the same family of virus. There's no cold vaccine. You forced this thing on people and then became surprised now that not only did it not have the intended result, but now you're shot that people are questioning, to your point, Tom, vaccines that we do know work, right? We know there are vaccines that work. And now people question them. People don't do them. People don't get them. And that's a real issue because those viruses, something like polio, is still out there. But you know what? When it comes to me or comes to you, Tom, because we're vaccinated against polio, our body kills it and we don't get infected with polio. Those communicable diseases are still there. We're not getting them because we were vaccinated against them. Those vaccines worked, period, full stop. But the idea that you just rammed this vaccine through, to your point, like a silver bullet, and then it didn't work, and now you're surprised that people are quite like, and that's the other part, they never thought of it. It was the societal issues that are going to come from it, and now you're rearing it. And
1: don't get me wrong, I genuinely do believe that the coronavirus vaccine was a modern medical miracle that saved millions of lives, but it wasn't what Dr. Fauci said it was, and what like Rachel Maddow said it was, which is that if you took it, you wouldn't even get infected, which is like not quite how this would work.
0: Right. I'm trying to find these entries, but it was it's clear I have not been you know, and then of course you have Biden pardoning him, but it just use your own instincts. And this is the problem I have with the way we are as a government, as a society now. Why are we relying on the federal government to make these decisions? Again, I was in Alabama this past weekend. I had to fly to New Orleans and drive 3 hours from there to get there. Very, very far from Massachusetts. Very different from Massachusetts. Why would we imagine?

0: or think that what is needed and suitable in Massachusetts should be applied in Alabama or California or Alaska or Nevada, right? You know, so like that was the first notion, and it was just the lack of creativity. But his obsession with the attention he was getting, with the fame he was getting, and this again drives me nuts, the misspelling of simple words. He misspelled person. You're a doctor, supposedly. Not random people, governors, senators, the president of the United States, and I'm sure a handful of world leaders were probably taking whatever Fauci, his lead was on it. What was it? Like, you can't even spell basic words. And then you have Biden giving him a pardon on his way out the door.
1: I get Biden pardoning his son Hunter, knowing that the Trump administration was going to go really hard after him, and you love your kid, and you know your kid, you know, did some things wrong, and you know, using that power to help your kid. But you know, Dr. Fauci, who is not your, you know, blood, he's not your pride and joy. I don't really quite get that one. But I will add this: the other big beef I had with Dr. Fauci is just look at how inconsistent he was when it came to something like masking. Like when they asked about wearing a mask and like before they locked everything down, he said that that would not be effective. And then he became the biggest proponent of mask mandates. And then, you know, when he was supportive when Biden put the mask mandate on federal land. And I went around and I walked on federal land. I went to the Cape Cod National Seashore in the middle of the winter. There was not a damn person there. But yet they thought that by law, they decided by law you had to wear a mask, but if you wanted to like walk around the beach down the Cape where there was nobody within 500 feet of you, just goes to show that, you know, the Biden administration didn't know what the hell it was doing either.
0: Reading from the diary, big front page article about me appeared in the Washington Post. Very flattering. The situation with my national international fame is explosive and really unimaginable. It's not hyperbole, spelled hyperbole wrong, to say that today I am the most famous and talked about person in the country. And one of the most recognizable persons, spelled wrong, in the world. Countless profiles on me in multiple media. I cannot even read all the things that are written about, spelled wrong, me, since I am so busy. Seriously, POTUS seems to be enamored of me, even though I am taking the spotlight away from him. We are developing a very unique and interesting relationship. The entire Secret Service Corps is coming over to me and chatting. Press, White House press conference picked up many outlets, many print profiles and features on me. Too numerous to count. Press going wild with me.
1: This sounds like it would be Donald Trump's diary. The
0: he
1: way
0: compiled
1: it's so
0: articles, interviews, and memorabilia. The cakes, the Fauci bobblehead, and a bunch of other things like Fauci dunking over COVID, Ron DeSantis being death and Dr. Fauci being life. Dr. Fauci is a superhero.
1: Oh, he must have loved that guy who had the Dr. Fauci send us vaccines. So.
0: Yes. May 15th, I spoke with Bill de Blasio, mayor of New York City. He convinced him, based on what I was saying publicly in my conversation tonight, to close the New York City schools. He had already decided based on what I was saying on TV. I went on to tell him he should close the bars and restaurants in New York City. He said that he would base this on my recommendation. I had a similar call with Ann O'Leary, the chief of staff of Governor Gavin Newsom of California. Amy said that based on my TV appearance today and yesterday, the governor has decided to close the schools in California as well as bars and restaurants. When I left the White House and crossed Pennsylvania and 17th Street, several cars honked their horns and shouted thank you out the window. 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When we return, and a few more minutes will be left to talk a little state politics, or we can just keep ripping on Anthony Fauci.
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0: And we are back here. We got a few minutes left. This is Mississippi Queen. Who wrote this one, Tim? Why am I blanking?
3: Song is by Mountain.
0: Thank you. Now, I said to Emma, so we drove from New Orleans to Alabama, Tom. That was about the only logical way to do that afford. We can just, thank you. Just let this run out to the end, Tim. And, of course, we stopped at what I can see. You know, my cousin Nicole sent a picture of her in front of the Colosseum in Rome. Well, Bucky's, I would say, is the American Colosseum. And Emma and I stopped there on our way. She got a picture with the beaver. And when we were in there, I said to Emma, I said, look, if the United States were a kingdom and Miles were the king, this would be his castle.
1: The commercial club wouldn't be?
0: No, Bucky's. The commercial club would be like his summer retreat. Yeah. You know, like the queen goes to Scotland.
1: Sure, yeah.
0: Miles would go to the commercial club from his Bucky's post in Mississippi, mind you. Have you ever been to a Bucky's?
1: No.
0: It's actually, it's incredible. Cleanest bathrooms I've ever seen.
1: Better it's than the incredible. Random flea market.
0: So this time around, Miles is coming in. We've baited him in here. So I tried, I had the Bucky's brisket sandwich a few weeks, the last time I was in a Bucky's. This time I got some bags of beef jerky. I got the beaver nuggets. Tried the beaver chips. I got a Bucky's towel for the beach trip. And we got a couple of Bucky's t-shirts. So we are Bucky's up. But that is truly, again, and the king is here. Turn him up, Tim. He's on. Oh, no. Tim, turn him up. His headphones are off. He's distracted by your co-host here. So I don't know if you could hear what I don't know if you could hear what I was saying. But again, if
4: how much time and how much money did you spend in there?
0: $40. I mean, we grabbed some lunch, some food. I mean, we were on the way back. It was really quick. I was just kind of get in, grab some stuff.
4: Which Bucky's did you go
0: to? It was off of I-10 in Mississippi.
4: In Mississippi. Mississippi. All right. Oh, you got me beat there.
0: Oh yeah, Mississippi Bucky's. Well, there was another one we passed on our way in Alabama, but yeah, I love Bucky's. It's
4: the best.
0: It really is. They need to come for the North. What's coming up next?
4: Just off week, so we're recapping some stuff, talking a little bit about the season.
0: There you go. All right. Well, you've been listening to the JV Team with Jared and Tom. Tim behind the glass. Stay tuned. Miles on Motorsports is coming up next here on 95.9 WATD.
5: ABC News, I'm Michelle Franzen. Renewed hostilities between the U.S. and Iran creating more economic uncertainty. The Federal Reserve Board leaving interest rates unchanged today. ABC's Elizabeth Schulze has more.
6: In this decision today, three Fed officials said they believed rates should go up now. Typically, when we see inflation going up, the Fed does hike rates to try to get those prices under control. What's happening is the Fed is kind of looking at this, and Fed Chair Kevin Warr said they're still assessing the data, but the tone that he took, the market read that as there will be future interest rate hikes.
5: Dr. Anthony Fauci, who led the White House coronavirus task force for both the first Trump administration and the Biden administration, appeared at a Senate hearing today about his response to the COVID pandemic and origins. Fauci received a preemptive pardon from Biden and invoked his Fifth Amendment rights. Republicans say they may vote to hold him in contempt. Severe storms continue to impact the Northeast, with the threat of flash flooding still a concern. This is ABC News. Firefighters still battling wildfires in France and Spain, with widespread evacuations still in place. ABC's Marcus Moore is along the fire line.
7: We're here in France, where crews have been in the process of trying to get ahead of the flames that have been burning, that have already scorched an area four times the size of Paris. And they had intended to come to this area to do some preemptive work and lay water down around the area to try to keep it cool, to keep the chance of fires going down. And then just a few moments ago, we saw the smoke rising here. Another fire has popped up.
5: The CDC says cyclosporiasis cases now top 18,000 across 45 states. Now, while health officials have linked some of these cases to shredded iceberg lettuce served at some Taco Bell restaurants and sourced from Taylor Farms in central Mexico, the agency said it's possible there are still other potential sources and something that officials continue to investigate. I'm Michelle Franzen, ABC News.
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3: Good evening, 703-65 outside our studios. We dropped down to 63 overnight. Misty overnight with some occasional showers. That pattern continues into tomorrow, 72 for a high. And, yeah, possibly a few showers. Can't be ruled out again on Friday either. But all in all, sunny for the weekend. Not bad. Here are all the details with Josh Nichols. And I know you were singing along with that O'Reilly jingle. Yeah, it's okay. No shame. Here's Josh Nichols.
16: This slow-moving, complex area of low pressure that continues to swirl along the southern New England coast will be the mechanism to deliver more scattered showers and thunderstorms for greater Boston, the Metro South, and the South Shore, especially during the first part of your Thursday. We'll find some patchy areas of fog around as well. Rainfall amounts have been at their highest in between routes 128 and 495, and of course even higher as you make your way towards Worcester County and into Connecticut. Temperatures for Thursday are going to be topping out close to 70 for a high, but the breeze is going to be shifting into the north as the storm slowly slips off to the east. For your Thursday night, look for some patchy areas of fog, plenty of clouds, a couple of showers around in the evening, the low temperature in the upper 50s. For Friday, clouds and maybe a sprinkle give way to some partial sunshine. High temperatures will be into the upper 70s. Saturday looks like a fine day from hilltop to seashore with a mostly sunny sky. Highs will be into the low 80s. Sunday brings a freshening southerly breeze with sun giving way to clouds, the high near 80. For WATD, I'm meteorologist Josh Nichols.
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4: 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Whole crew is back here tonight. We've got the dangerous one, Paul Scally.
1: Glad to be back.
4: Ben, the NASCAR guy on X, Ben Bennett.
20: Hello.
4: Crew chief behind the glass, Tim McKinney.
21: Hello.
4: And, of course, I am the one and only Miles Hager. So off week for all three NASCAR series. But I do believe our crew chief has quite the schedule lined up too.
3: Yeah, and
4: take it through us.
3: Yeah, and everyone will get a copy too before we leave tonight. But yeah, so we start off Friday. You know, depending on what time you get up, maybe you get up, have breakfast, maybe not. But noontime, just start binging some NASCAR classics if you can, and then around 5 p.m., raise some hell, praise Dale, and then you know that's for a few hours. And then 8 p.m., watch Days of Thunder. You know?
1: Sounds like a plan.
3: Yeah, that's Friday. And then Saturday, you sleep in a little bit, wash the fire suit around 9:15. And then, of course, you got to dry. And then around 11:30, 11:33, see how fast you can change your own tires. You know, you got the fire suit on, you know, feeling. Right, Paul? What do you think? Does it sound good? It's a good schedule?
1: Change our own tires?
3: Yeah. Yeah, see how fast you can do it.
4: I think out of the four of us, Paul probably wins that competition.
1: Moving slower than all you guys combined, too.
4: Right.
1: I'm down. Why don't we do it right out in the parking lot, WATD parking lot? have the fans drive in, and we'll just rotate their tires for them.
3: Okay. All right.
11: We can have a sexy car wash.
3: Yes. Yes.
1: I'll wear my Speedo if you wear yours.
3: Yep. And then around 1 p.m., 5 straight hours of extended highlights on YouTube, you know, maybe starting out with Daytona up till now. And then between then, I don't know, 5 straight hours, and then maybe you drink, have dinner a little bit. And then at 10:21 p.m., drink Busch Light.
4: How many?
3: There's no number. It just says drink Busch Light.
4: Drink Busch Light, yep, the official beer sponsor of NASCAR.
3: I'm assuming that there might be consumption before then, and then at that time, you have to switch.
4: Ah.
3: Yeah.
1: So, Tim, not to interrupt, this is your personal schedule for the weekend?
3: No, this is official/unofficial from NASCAR.com.
1: So, I would just say Miles's would be to relive the mullet competition. He'd be sleeping on the boulevard over in East Bridgewater.
3: Yes.
1: You know, with a tent, it's Talladega Boulevard.
4: Actually, all right, go ahead.
3: And Sunday's the big day because it's race day. You know, and you can have your in-car camera on too, but that is when you do 500 laps in a roundabout.
1: Oh, yeah.
11: Oh, wow.
4: We call that a rotary in Massachusetts.
1: Yeah.
11: How quick do you get pulled over?
4: Right?
3: How fast can you do 500 laps?
1: I've done something similar over at the Union Street Rotary up in Braintree. Yeah.
3: That's a good rotary.
1: And got pulled over. There is a limit.
3: Yeah. That's a good rotary for it, though. You should do it. Yeah, we're not condoning.
1: You can get a lot of speed on that one. Yep.
3: Yeah.
1: There is a limit. I've tested it.
3: Okay.
11: Sounds like a fun schedule. Oh. Sounds like my regular week, honestly.
4: Right?
1: Really?
3: Yeah, okay.
11: 5 hours of NASCAR highlights? Yeah, basically. That's almost
1: But
11: daily.
1: You got a new hobby now. You're into iRacing, dude, so you'd be racing for 5 hours at one of these tracks.
11: Yeah, it's bad. And, I got the modified, too, which has been really fun to race. Oh, and, some of the races are, 150 laps. And I'm like, dude, I'm going to get...
1: Do you buy a setup and stuff, too?
11: So my buddy gave me, a hand-me-down wheel and pedals. They're top tier, they're really good.
1: But I mean, they sell car setups.
11: No. So I was asking
3: the frame
11: about
3: and
11: that.
3: All that.
4: Yeah.
3: Right?
4: So I was. I don't know if you were in the in Tim's studio before, and I was talking about it before you got here, or
1: that's
4: maybe
1: Studio A.
4: Studio A. Jimmy, his brother, Triple F. We call it Triple F Motorsports. Can't say what the Triple F stands for, right. But Triple F Motorsports.
1: Hold on, I can say beep, beep,
4: yeah.
1: Beep.
4: No, it's Frankie and Flores is in there. But
1: beep.
4: Frankie has a very extensive setup for iRacing. He's got quite the setup. So you can ask Jimmy about that sometime.
1: Does he actually race too, or is he just...
4: He races. Oh, yeah. He has an... I mean, he's got quite the setup.
1: Hold on.
4: No, he doesn't race in real life.
1: Race. Okay, yeah.
4: No.
1: I was all right.
4: No, he does not. He does not.
1: Still pretty cool. iRacing, everybody talks about it. It's pretty cool.
11: They don't have...
1: Can I come over and try it? Because I've never even done it.
11: They have a USAC car, but they don't have something... They have what you drive for dirt only, so that I can't run your car on asphalt.
1: Just get a sprint car running on pavement.
11: Sprint
1: car.
11: They don't have pavement racing for sprint cars, I don't
1: really?
11: Think. Nope. Maybe I'm lying to you. I don't know. I'm not that. I just got my C-Class
18: license.
11: They
18: got a Super
11: today.
18: Modified?
11: Yes, they do.
18: All right.
11: Or they got a SK Modified and a Whalen Tour Modified.
4: Oh. All right. 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Hiring all positions. So Going Green tonight, Brickyard 400 weekend this past weekend. And how about even before his first official rookie season, Corey Heim has now found Victory Lane twice this year. Isn't it?
18: Mm-hmm.
4: All right.
18: He's in a good car.
4: He's in of course.
11: Talent is
18: good team.
4: And talent,
18: good car.
4: Yes.
18: He's doing good. Yeah. It's
11: perfect.
18: They got it. Yeah.
4: All right. Let's see if any one of you three can answer this. Indy 500 and the Brickyard 400, the winning cars have something in common. Do you know what it is?
18: Both cars have not been in my garage.
3: Good answer. Good answer. Do, do, do, do.
11: Both the numbers started with 6.
4: Well, that wasn't what I was thinking about, but a valiant guess. Tim, do you have a guess? Although he kind of sort of might know. Actually, you might not.
3: Say the question one more time.
4: There is a similarity between the winning car of the Indianapolis 500 and Corey Heim's car in the Brickyard 400. Do you know what it is? Tim's stumped, too. Yeah. I'll tell you what. And you know what? If anybody can answer it who's not a family member... Because I have a couple of these to give away. I think we're going to do this. We're going to let everybody else ponder this. If you can call in with the correct answer at 781-849-3700. No, I got that wrong.
3: Wow.
4: 781-837-4900. Wow. That's a slap on my wrist. With the correct answer, you will get a $100 perfectly flavored gift card.
3: Ooh.
4: Yeah, we'll sweeten the pot. We'll let this go for a little while, and if nobody does answer it...
3: Call or text. We prefer you call home. We'd love to talk to you.
4: Yeah, you could text as well. If nobody gets it during the show tonight, I am going to put that out on the Miles on Motorsports Facebook page after the show and see if we can... get a winner. Why not? We've got a couple of those gift cards still hanging.
18: So let me
4: around.
18: Get this straight. I come up with the right answer that they both haven't been in my garage and that's not the winner?
11: I mean, I had a right answer, too.
18: Have they been in my garage?
11: You tell us.
18: I don't think so.
4: There is a correct answer, and I'm not really going to give too many hints because it may give it away, but 781-837-4900. You can call or text. We'll see if we can give away a $100 perfectly flavored gift card tonight. Thoughts on the Brickyard weekend? Kick things off, Ben. How about you?
11: A couple first-time winners.
4: Yes.
11: But one, it obviously is a big race. We talked about it last week too. How I was just excited for another driver to get something big on their career resume. But again, I don't want to talk bad about the race because I did not enjoy it. But passing was so hard. So hard, once again. Like, Logano or Bell probably should have won that race in the last run.
4: It was.
18: I think NASCAR has to do something with the cars.
4: I mean, I will say this. I think some of the years back, a couple years back, this race was pretty decent, and we struggled at the mile and a halfs. Now we've got a lot of good racing at the mile and a halfs, and the Brickyard was just eh.
11: Mm-hmm.
4: We've had wrecks before at the Brickyard to, again, make it a wild card race where you saw Casey Kane win in 2017, you mentioned last week.
11: You nailed it on the head with a wild card type winner, though. Like, you had that spot on.
4: Yeah. I honestly would not have expected. Granted, 2311 won the Brickyard last year with Bubba. Now, when Heim's in the race, you can't not say that he's going to do something.
11: Right. And it obviously it solidifies that Coronado was not a fluke. Like, right. This kid has something in him. Obviously, like Paul said, the team and the situation is perfect. But, no, I don't know. Like, ninth at Chicagoland, like, oh, good on him. He got a top 10. He backed it up with a good finish. But two wins in his last three races is, like, whenever his next race is, like, he has to be a legitimate contender, no?
4: I don't see why he wouldn't be.

0: And, is he racing Loudon?
1: And he is adding to the flavor of the him and Hosovar.
0: Oh, my God.
2: That, he is that.
1: Adding
2: that is,
1: to it.
2: When they're both full-time next year, that is, I think, where we could be having the discussion of having a rivalry back in
1: the Cup Series. It's there. Oh, and it you heard him say when he said, why are we talking about the guy who finished ninth? Mm-hmm. Like, I mean, to me, he knows what he's doing. He's feeding into the hype, right? It's pretty good.
0: And like, thinking, like, Hosovar, I love him so much, but he is a detriment to himself with, like, trying to go so hard and pass and get his lap back and then give him the bird when he's coming down pit road.
1: I
0: like,
1: love that.
0: I do too. But you're killing lap time, and you're not solely focused on what you need to be focused on. But I love it so much; it's so entertaining.
1: I'm not a Hosovar fan, in probably because of that too much. But I like the fact that he is stirring up the interest.
0: And I
1: root for the other guy because I don't like him, but it because of him. That's why, yeah. Right? So I like it.
2: I'm all for it. I'm all for the.
1: He might push it too far though.
2: Because
1: that's like the line he's on.
2: Right.
1: Right now he's been good. When he starts to go over, everybody's going to turn on him. But he's interesting.
2: He's interesting for sure. How about Dale Jr. and the emotion he showed after Carson Quapel's win on Saturday?
1: Yeah, that was a big one.
0: Yeah, awesome. I mean. It was a good day to be the son of a former Cup Series driver, or a good weekend to be the son of a former Cup Series driver. Carson Quapel wins Brickyard. Todd Gilliland wins the in-season tournament.
2: Yep.
0: Did Lane Riggs end? I haven't watched Truck yet. Did Lane Riggs end up winning IRP? I feel like he did.
2: Who was it? Was it Riggs?
0: I don't know.
1: It was Riggs.
2: It was Riggs.
0: Like,
2: yeah.
0: Scott Riggs on Lane Riggs. Like, it was a good day to be a son of a former Cup Series driver, or a good weekend, but... I love it. Like, Carson was so overdue. I mean, he's been running great cars. And what a weird season for him, too, not being full-time with Junior Motorsports, having to find sponsors and other opportunities.
2: Look at him. He's in the playoff picture right now, running for three different teams.
0: Crazy.
2: You know?
1: I would really love to see the O'Reilly cars at IRP, too.
0: Me, too.
2: Ooh.
1: Because I just think that track gets a little rough riding.
0: It is.
1: And it gets a little racy, though, too. And I think they would put together a finish like we're not used to seeing lately.
0: I agree.
1: And it would be fun to watch. I mean, whether it's economical or not, I get no idea. But as a fan, I'd love to see it.
0: Get O'Reilly at IRP and get Cup at Rockingham. Put that on my list.
2: I like it. If the NASCAR
1: gods
2: execs are listening, you know, we've got some good ideas here on Miles on Motorsports once in a while.
0: Yeah, every so often.
2: That it would be cool to see the Rock back.
0: Logano,
2: absolutely.
0: Also, is scaring me with how good he is getting. I do.
2: What happened? Remember that discussion.
1: What happened with the Fords?
2: We had a couple of weeks ago here on the show. It's right in, and Joey has now shown two races in a row with the win at North Wilkesboro and a third place finish at the Brickyard. Now you've got Iowa, like we said a couple of weeks ago. We said it last week.
1: Even Brad.
2: Bingo, yep. Iowa, Richmond, New Hampshire.
0: And then Daytona, where he's good anyways.
2: You got to think Brad's going to kick the door in and be involved in the discussion here in the next month as well.
0: And what, he finished like sixth?
2: Not to mention, after Daytona, you've got Darlington.
1: So yep. I want to ask just a hypothetical question. Do you think that these teams figured something out, or do you think something internally in NASCAR allowed this to happen?
2: I think
1: there's some rule tweaking going on, and this is helping.
2: I think the Fords, if it's rule tweaking, the Fords know how to come around in the middle of the season here and adapt to these rules. But also, for whatever reason, the Fords tend to find their groove, you know, in this summer stretch.
0: It's like clockwork.
2: Like every
0: Josh
2: year.
0: Berry finished top 10 this week.
2: Correct.
0: That might be his first this
1: Ryan
0: season.
1: Ryan Preece.
0: Yep, he had a good run.
2: I honestly will stick by it. I think we see at least another Ford victory in the next couple of weeks here.
0: Yeah,
2: if not multiple. I believe it's possible.
1: I think something's been given to them, though, that
0: they didn't have earlier.
1: Just because Chevy is not good either. The crew chiefs are all smart and everything else. Chevy's gonna get theirs too. But I think I

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1: 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Hit the post once again there, Tim. Heck of a job.
2: It's just a little math.
1: Yeah.
2: Thank you.
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3: Do they play this song there? If they played this song there, I'd be there.
1: Right?
4: Why don't you play this song there?
1: Well, we could on the jukebox like the old days.
4: Yeah. I'll bring your guitar.
2: I was going to say, you guys coming in as a band?
3: I can plug in, yeah.
4: The Dangerous Group with Paul Scalier.
2: Yeah. Yes.
1: Yeah, I'm sure if you talk to, Barb, she'll let you play up there.
3: Oh, Barb will.
4: Yeah. Scally and the Danger Demons.
1: Scally and the Danger Demons.
3: I can talk more into that.
2: Oh, I like that.
4: You know there's a guy on the U.S. soccer team with your last name? I think about that every time I watch a game. I don't know his first name, but he was a Scally.
3: It's yeah, but it's my last name.
4: Sorry,
3: you're right.
4: So like, he's, wow. Yes. How could I forget?
3: Yeah,
4: I wonder if
3: I've reminded him
4: lineage relation.
3: I've sent him a message.
4: Hey, you have my last name. Wear it proud. Yeah.
3: Hey, be careful.
4: Alex Bowman retiring after next year is absolutely crazy, boys.
1: Right?
4: I know. Like, I knew it was in the conversation.

0: conversation of would he even be in that car next year, but I didn't have retiring on the table. But when you look at it, he's had some like injuries that would
1: he's hurting.
0: Incite an early retirement, and I wouldn't be surprised if he went into TV or did some stuff along those lines. But I did not expect an Alex Bowman retiring announcement.
1: Would he get into motor racing in some other format?
0: Like racing? Like behind the wheel?
1: Or like, you know, crew chiefing or something like that?
0: That'd be interesting.
1: Would that be something he'd be interested in?
0: Have we ever seen, I mean, maybe in the older days, but in the modern NASCAR world, have we ever seen a driver retire and become a crew chief?
1: We see him become car owners at like lower levels, like models and stuff like that.
0: That I could see. He's a dirt guy.
2: Yeah. Well, Dale Jr. retired and he crew chiefed to win in the O'Reilly's Auto Parts Series.
0: Yeah.
2: So I was told to throw the number out 7818374900 because I think somebody might know the answer to the trivia question from a little while ago.
1: Dr. NASCAR?
2: I don't think it's Dr. NASCAR, but you want to call in with that answer, you'll get a $100 perfectly flavored gift card. So.
0: No, Zach, they weren't both Fords.
2: Local stuff, Paul.
1: I will say.
0: I know the answer.
1: In the last 2 weeks, we'll just talk about the friends of the show. Crystal Murray got her first win in the PO Stocks.
2: Yep.
1: I was there to watch it. It was like well deserved and amazing to watch. Sam Sloboda got her first win.
2: Yep.
0: Nice.
1: In the Sport Fours. That was last week. Ryan Vaness Jr. got a late model win. I mean, just talking fans of the shows that we've had on. Jacob Burns got a Pro Stock win.
2: And let's not forget this one, even though he's not, well, he is a friend of the show because we know Rick, we know Eddie Silver as well, but also a big congratulations to Scott Sestodio.
1: Yep.
2: With the help of Rick Martin, by the way. Rick helped with the setup.
1: I believe Brent Robidoux gets credit as crew chief on that car too, right?
2: I believe you may be correct.
1: So they're all related over this. So
2: it's
1: he's been doing real
2: well. It's like the five different, or what is that? The five
0: Infinity Stones?
2: No. There's a word for it. I'm drawing a blank.
0: Pillars?
2: Separations of, I don't know. I can't think of the terminology.
1: Six degrees of separation?
2: 6 degrees of separation.
1: That is from Kevin Bacon, though. Are they related to Kevin Bacon somehow?
2: No.
1: Let's find
2: out. They were not in your kitchen either.
1: Bacon is, though.
2: Bacon.
1: Here we go.
2: Yeah, here we go.
1: It's all linking together.
0: Kevin in there?
2: Yep.
1: So, I mean, just as from the local scene, you know, and I've been around more often because I'm involved in down in Seacock a little bit. These guys are like just turning it up, and they've moved up to different levels and different classes, and they are all doing really well. So I don't know how much you've been watching, but it's good to see our fans or our friends doing well.
2: I do agree. No, I've been following along, so it has been great to see. It was great to see, of course, Crystal find victory lane, but also
1: that was a great race. I don't know if you saw that race. That race was amazing.
2: Yeah. Also to see Sam Sloboda as well, finally after so many podiums to kick off the season, get the win. We have a caller on the line, Mike in Middleborough. I believe you may know this trivia question.
3: I'm not often wrong. But I'm never right. I got Morgan Wallen.
2: You are indeed correct. Morgan Wallen and Sirius, that big satellite dish station that we talk about occasionally, was on the Indy 500 car. And Field & Stream was the sponsor for Corey Heim. So, Mike, congratulations. You've got a $100 perfectly flavored gift card that we can have Tim coordinate. Either I can meet up with you, or we can leave it at the station. We'll let Tim.
1: Morgan Wallen's never been in my kitchen either. just so we know.
2: What else is going on? Anything new?
3: Nothing with me. Waiting for my kid to win his first race. He almost got it a few weeks ago.
2: He almost did. That was that is another, you know, Chuckren's sponsored truck, of course, Colton Teagan. I was down on the call that night and watching that up there, you know, wearing two different hats. Calling the race was fun. As a Chuckrins fan, I was also, you know, kind of rooting for that at the end of the day. But it's definitely coming soon, I think. And when it does, you know, we want to get Colton on the show here as well, too. But definitely coming soon

0: for you. So
1: he's got to get a little more stingy when you're driving off that checkered flag. He's giving too much room out there on the outside.
0: Yeah, that was a photo finish that night, indeed. So, hey, good to talk to you. We'll let you talk with Tim on the back end of things. We'll coordinate getting all right. you that gift card.
1: All right, thanks.
0: No problem. All right, back to local stuff. What do you got coming up?
2: So we actually have a crazy month. We have four races in August starting the 8th. So Wiscasset, Lee, White Mountain, Oxford Plains for the 250. Yeah, so I'm getting ready for the big push.
0: So in August, I mean, I know we've got New Hampshire and the weekend of the 23rd, but do we make a Miles on Motorsports?
2: Yeah, what is that, the 24th we're racing on Saturday?
0: Yeah.
3: Are you all Saturdays this month?
2: No, Lee is on a Friday. I don't know which one it is.
3: No Sundays.
2: No Sundays.
3: I hate working. I got I got a busy August too with weekend stuff, but
2: and I got high aspirations. So if you guys want to come out and see, I could be
3: go 4 for 4. In
2: yeah,
3: August.
2: Well, I don't know. I don't know if that can be done, but you're gonna see sparks flying and all the other jazz I can do. So we'll do it.
0: Excellent. How about you? Anything local on your mind before we segue into maybe some mid-season talk?
3: Not as much. Like, I've been a bad race fan this year, and I kind of just started working a lot more on the big racing days for the local scene. So haven't had a chance to really go anywhere, but I do try to keep up with at least, like, the Whelen Modified Tour and, like, other big local series. But you, a couple weeks ago, I don't know how much we talked about it on the show, you got a win already this year.
2: Up at Riverside.
0: So, yep.
3: I mean,
2: crazy fast little track. Crazy fast track. It's tiny, though.
3: Things looking up for good old Mr. Scally.
2: Yeah, we got to just keep working.
3: Yeah, buddy. How's PS4's venture going?
2: PS4's been learning. He's low and slow, as I say, so, which is good.
3: Mm-hmm.
2: He did have his first crash wreck type thing. And it happened during a yellow, and it wasn't, it wasn't much that he could have done differently, because all those kids are learning, and it was just an incident between two guys getting off the track, but it was got the blood pumping, it spooked him a little bit too, so it's good that to see him want to bounce back and try again. So good. I'm happy for him. Best thing is he got his first, like, it was a good bump over with. And he wasn't hurt or nothing, so at least good. He doesn't have fear of that anymore.
3: Good.
2: But it's different, man. That division, I don't know how much you've seen that division. That division's a lot of fun, and they're basically just go-karts and stuff, but it's for a new kid learning to drive for the first time at 7 years old, it's mind-boggling what he goes through. Like, just when he comes and talks to you, it's different.
3: Wow.
2: It's different than what I think, too. You know what I mean? Whole different perspective. And then to think about it, there's like 12 to 15 of them out there, all with like a little different skill levels, but they all got the same kind of brains. So it's like they're all thinking the same stuff, which is nuts.
0: Now, obviously, Thrill Show is Saturday night. Are they racing Friday?
2: No, they're not racing Friday, so we're off until next Friday, which is good because it gives us him time to regroup, and then we're going to I love being part of that series down there. It's frustrating, though, too, for me, because I know more of the answers he's seeking, but you just can't explain it. He has to go through it, mm-hmm. and that's the most difficult part for me. Ton of fun, though, being all the families down there are great. Lenny and his staff is dynamite in the way they operate in the track. It's fun to be part of.
0: So, quick little plug here, too. Of course, Mike just won the $100 gift card. I tend to do this once in a while for good community service, but the Norwell Firefighters are proud to announce their first annual charity car show, and that is going to be August 8th at Clean Harbors in Norwell. Doors open at 8 a.m. Exhibitors arrive at 7 a.m. So go support the Norwell Firefighters at their car show. We like supporting car shows, of course. The Wheels of Time, one of our partners here, their car shows are on Thursday. So they do not interfere with this one. Go on out and support the Norwell Firefighters on August 8th.
3: I don't know if it's an official car show, but occasionally, I'll drive by the Shaws in Hanover down the street, and there's, like, in the back part of the parking lot, there's, like, 12 guys with all their hot rods.
0: Yeah.
3: Sometimes I just want to stop in and take a look. But
2: you should.
0: Ben,
2: those guys love the show.

0: guys.
1: Someday you're going to be one of those, you know, car guys. You know, Paul's closer to it than we are, but
0: you know, my dad has hot rods, like 36 Ford and all hot rodded out. And I was never interested because I like the race cars. And now when I go on Marketplace, I find myself looking at like hot rods.
2: Every time I type in like NASCAR on Facebook Marketplace, yeah. People are selling like late models or like their old car, like their race cars. And I'm like, if I just take a loan out right now, we can start our racing career.
0: Absolutely. You should.
2: That's an investment, dog. I don't got a trailer. I don't got...
1: Speaking of trailers, that is the thrill show at Seekonk this Saturday night.
0: Trailer race?
2: It's going to get messy.
0: Yeah, but, oh, yeah.
1: You know, and last year, obviously, I was on the call on Saturday nights for it. And, like, all the trailers wrecked in turn one on lap number one. So the fans sort of got robbed of the real thrill of that trailer show. So we'll be on a beach this weekend, but so we won't be down there. But the thrill show and the trailer races at the thrill show, the midsummer one, is always fun.
2: Yeah, that sounds like a blast.
1: What else you got? What else you want to kick around from Indy or IRP?
0: I got one other quick side, right? So I guess at Toledo, they had a figure eight school bus race.
1: Yes. Oh, I know where this is going.
0: Kenny Schrader won. And his quote was, after you won, I've done a lot of stupid shh in my life. This ranks right up there. Right? At whatever age he is, which
1: 67 is, yeah, or yeah, 68, yeah, I believe.
0: Yeah, 68, I believe. Think it's 68, right? He's racing in a figure eight race.
1: No, wait. I think he was born in 1955, so I believe that makes him 71 now.
2: Unbelievable.
1: I believe his 71st birthday, yes, it was back in May or June. So he's 71, and he's racing school buses at Toledo.
0: On a figure eight course.
1: On a figure eight.
0: Yeah.
2: That takes some psychotic energy.
1: All right. Here's what we're going to do. Our second segment there, our cross flag segment, sponsored by Emma's Pub and Pizza. Pizza night tonight at both their locations, Route 104 and downtown. 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

0: 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Time has come today. We'd like to thank the Wheels of Time for supporting Miles on Motorsports. The 2026 Cruise Night season is in high gear. We're about halfway through. New this year, a manufacturer will be featured at each cruise night. Cruise nights take place at the Brewster Ambulance parking lot, 1555 Main Street in Brockton. The next cruise night is tomorrow night, July 30th, featuring Fords. Fords wall to wall. If you don't have a blue oval on your car, that's okay. If it's not a Cobra, it's all right. But Fords are the highlight. Mustangs, Thunderbirds, estate wagons, maybe old Crown Victorias, F-100s. The list goes on. Model Ts, who knows? But please, be sure to check it out. The best car will be picked. These picks will be awarded a trophy. The best pick out of the cruise night picks are invited for a grand prize trophy on October 8th. Please, no burnouts or alcohol. You will be banned. As we begin quarter three of 2026, we are looking for you. Call Miles at 508-245-5685 or message the Miles on Motorsports Facebook page. Again, his phone number, 508-245-5685. As we begin quarter three of 2026, we are looking for you. Please, do your part. Help us out. Coming up, we take a little break. We'll branch out with the one and only Chris Branch. We'll go off the rails, talk some mid-season. Who's contenders? Who are the pretenders? That's all coming up right here on Miles on Motorsports. 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
2: 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Formula One stopped at the Hungaroring for the Hungarian Grand Prix over the weekend. From the start, it was incredibly clear that McLaren were in charge, just showing no weaknesses. That is, until Oscar Piastri had to retire when his car just shut off in the middle of the track. But that gave his teammate Lando Norris a clear path to victory, taking his first win of the season. Max Verstappen and Kimi Antonelli round out the podium. Antonelli still holds a nice 50-point lead over Lewis Hamilton in the Drivers' Championship, with George Russell in third only 59 points behind. Mercedes hold a 72-point lead over Ferrari in the Constructors' Championship. The series now takes their annual summer break before returning in August to the Netherlands. The NTT IndyCar Series announced their new chassis that will be debuting in 2028. The series posted on their social medias yesterday about the sleek new look for the new chassis named the IR28. Key features include a 100-pound lighter body, a new designed hybrid unit with a battery 14 times stronger than the current one, higher side pods, and the return of the LED position panels. Confirmed tests are at Indianapolis Motor Speedway and Sebring in the coming weeks, with more to be announced in the future. I'm excited. I think the car looks awesome, and I can't wait to see it on track. High limit sprint cars were insanely busy to round out the month of July. Corey Day claimed victory at Lernerville on Wednesday. Aaron Reitzel took the win on Thursday at Ransomville. Sunshine, Tyler Courtney got his first high limit win of the season at Stateline Speedway on Friday. Greg Marks and Giovanni Selzy found victory lane at Port Royal Speedway Saturday and Sunday. Rico Abreu leads Aaron Reitzel by 8 points in the championship. The High Rollers will enjoy a nice break before returning back August 20th to Santa Maria Speedway. Man, Corey Heim is unreal. It is Heim time for sure. 2 wins this season, and he isn't even full-time. He will be a championship contender next season, without question. I will say I was a bit thrown off at first to see there was no race this weekend, but that just means I can watch SummerSlam without any interruptions. Wrestling fans, if you know, you know. Anyway, I'm Chris Branch. Back to you guys.

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0: back here on Miles on Motorsports, presented by Chuck Renato Parts on 95.9 WATD. Time of the show where, you know, we'll probably go off the rails. You know, last week, Paul, we missed you here, but we did celebrate the, we mourned the one-year anniversary passing of both Ozzy Osbourne and Hulk Hogan last week. Tonight, we got a little Creed instead.
1: Imagine that drinking party in heaven.
0: Right?
1: God.
0: Right? Hulk Hogan.

0: slogan in Aussie.
1: It's a lot of beer.
0: Who went into my room and stole my beers? You're the beer thief, Aussie.
2: That was a great show too when they had the Osborne show.
0: Yeah.
2: Like I just that guy was nuts.
3: Yeah.
2: kind of like a couple of our uncles. You know what I mean? If you get what I'm saying. I think we've lived this.
0: Osbournes, meet the Osbournes. They're the yabba dabba. I just all the reels of Ozzy from that show are fantastic. When the Sean Kingston song is, I enjoyed them all the past week. They were funny. All right, let's talk a little mid-season talk. We've got an off week this week. We're, I think, past halfway of the season as well.
2: Yep.
0: Pick a series, whether it be Cup, whether it be O'Reilly, whether it be Trucks. Who's your contender? Who's your pretender this year?
3: Is it silly to say that Tyler Reddick's a pretender?
2: No.
0: No.
3: Like
0: at this point, yeah. I mean, all it'll take is a win or two. But did he use up all his gas to begin the season like this?
3: It seems like it. And we'll see how the postseason goes. Like, I mean, they'll reset him. Like, he'll probably still be top three or four. Like, he'll still be second through fourth is probably where he'll land if things don't shape up in the next few weeks for him. So he'll have a legitimate shot at the championship. But, I mean, what a wretched summer for the poor guy. I mean, finished 10th at Indianapolis, but your part-time teammate won the race. That's the second time your part-time teammate has beat you.
0: Right.
3: So, I mean, I see Reddick as one to watch to see if he can pull together. Or
1: what do you think's going on now?
3: That's a good question. I mean, a handful at least of the bad finishes this year have been mechanical, not of him making mistakes or it's been poor luck, we'll say. So, like, that's racing sometimes. But I don't think the team has necessarily fallen off, but their luck has fallen a lot short compared to what the season started as. And then you see a guy like Denny who just notches off top fives like it's nothing.
2: Well,
3: so.
2: I think Denny's window's small, right? Because he's older,
3: mm-hmm.
2: and he wants to get it done because that's his rep, right? He's never getting it done,
3: yeah.
2: And is some of that the team putting the resources where they want to make it happen?
3: Likely,
2: I mean, yeah. I think it might have to be.
3: Yeah.
2: In a way, is Reddick kind of being a good teammate by just kind of going with the program too?
0: Well, Reddick is 23-11.
2: Yeah.
0: And Hamlin is, you know, Joe Gibbs Racing.
3: I would say no to that because I don't think they're going to lay over for someone else to, like,
0: no.
3: you know, have their opportunity.
0: Michael
3: right?
0: Jordan's a competitor. He
3: right.
0: wants a championship.
3: Oh, big time.
0: Now, are they maybe...
2: But they're all part of the same manufacturer.
0: Manufacturer, team. Absolutely.
2: I think the big push in is going to be to get Hamlin there because I think his window's really small and they want to do this for him. You know, I'm not saying it's a conspiracy, but I'm just saying...
3: They're putting more eggs.
2: I think
3: in his
2: that
3: basket.
2: Sentiment. I think the sentiment's there. So if there's that little extra that goes in, that's the motivation.
3: I got you.
2: Help this guy get on the top.
0: I
2: think Reddick's going to be in the mix.
0: I will jump to the O'Reilly series, and I will say that Justin Allgaier is a contender. I think Justin Allgaier should be the favorite to win the championship.
2: That's like saying
3: he's
2: going to
3: walk
2: blue,
3: away.
2: Though.
0: Well, you know, the sky's gray tonight.
2: I know,
0: Paul.
2: But that's like saying the sky's blue. Get a hot take. Let's go.
0: I will say
2: who's a contender who you didn't expect to be.
0: I would probably say Carson Kwapel in the O'Reilly series
2: that's
0: right now.
2: A big
0: now.
2: Win last week.
3: Yeah, looking at it before the season started, I would agree there. Someone I mentioned today that Spire is like the only consistent Chevrolet team. Like Daniel Suarez has impressed the crap out of me all season.
0: Yeah.
3: Healthily in the playoffs. Healthily.
2: What do you think about in the O'Reilly series? Sorry to go back to there. I think early on we all thought Creed was going to be like the next force, mm-hmm. and he's not quite there.
0: He's a pretender.
3: Yeah.
2: I have trouble calling him a pretender because I see some talent there, but I have to agree with you.
3: He did get his first win this year, though.
2: I know, but he just hasn't done what we've expected.
0: Remember, they switched to Chevy this year as well, too.
3: I'm sorry to... This is off the rails. It's okay. Cole Custer at Indianapolis was literally a 13th place car. And he finishes 30th every single week. Like, I don't know what that team figured out for that race, but he was a genuine top 15 car this weekend when he hasn't sniffed the top 25 all season.
0: Remember that.
3: I was watching that all weekend.
0: So the zero car is SS Greenlight, I believe.
3: Zero, seven,
0: so
3: or I don't know.
0: Zero and zero, okay. Seven. Of course, Garrett, yes, Smithley normally runs that. Yep. That zero car.
3: Yep.
0: With the sponsorship money Custer brings in, Garrett Smithley has stepped down of that zero car a handful of times this year, but it is certainly still not the best of equipment, per se.
3: Mm-hmm.
0: But yes, Custer certainly had a decent run this past week.
3: Did you guys see that Jimmy Johnson's running the 48 next year at Daytona?
0: Yes, and I honestly, I know you are probably the world's biggest Jimmy Johnson fan. I am going to feel dirty seeing that 48 font on a Toyota. I will say that right now.
3: What are they going to do with Bowman? Like 25?
0: I think Bowman's either going to drive 25.
3: Because it can't be 17.
0: Can't be 17.
3: Can't be 88.
0: 88's gone. It's probably going to be the 25.
3: That's my guess, too.
0: But you think back to the early days, 46 is out there.
3: Was that a Hendrick number?
0: 46 almost became Jeff Gordon's number.
3: Interesting.
0: On the DuPont car back in the early 90s.
3: Wow, okay.
0: So 46 or 25 would be my guess right now. But that is coming from the same guy that was completely wrong on Jimmy Johnson's number when he went to Legacy. So take it to the bank.
3: What did you think it was going
0: to be? Didn't I say, I don't know.
3: 44 or something? Like,
0: yeah,
3: to go
0: I can't
3: along
0: remember.
3: With the petty.
0: Yeah. All right, I think we're up against
2: it. I got one more pretender.
0: Yeah.
2: Byron.
0: I agree.
2: This year.
3: Yeah, big time.
0: I agree. 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